0: On a Sunday morning that is simple, smooth, and saucy with Intombi yaseMaswatini uKhanya wakaSosibo, curating only the best soundtrack to wake you up and to make sure that you set the tone for a beautiful weekend. Welcome to it. Thank you so much for joining us. Do remember to stay with us throughout the week by streaming us on channelafrica.co.za. You'll find out about more than just the music, great stories, great content, and the many shows that we have. And then you can also simply download the Channel Africa app for ease of staying in tune with us. So this is the final hour, crossing our T's, dotting our I's, going big before we go home. We've got more great music coming through. It is, after all, the star of the show. It's Africa in Song with yours truly, uKhanya wakaSosibo.
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0: Wizkid coming through with the sweet love. That's what it's all about. Turn up the volume. Let's dance.

0: You simply make me happy with your love. You really do. I look forward to spending mornings with you every Saturday and Sunday right here on Channel Africa. And just as she says it, so eloquently so, this one is Motlando with Rato Laka. My love, that is you across the continent. You, the lover of African music. You, the lover of Channel Africa. You, the lover of the African perspective. You, the lover of the heart and soul, the drum beats and everything. The rhythm, the people, the beauty, the color. You know, even, you know, the hardships of the continent of Africa. Thank you. I do appreciate you. Welcome to you. It's just gone 11 past 2 o'clock Central African time. The name is Okanya Wakasosiwo. We are cruising all the way through till 3 a.m. As we sign it, we seal it, and we deliver. You can also look forward to our quick chat with Jabulani Nkolele, who will be taking the reins, yes, picking up the baton from 3 a.m. till 6 a.m. So lots more great content, great vibes, great energy, great shows, music, and beautiful people right here on Channel Africa. So stay tuned, download the Channel Africa app, and make sure that you do not miss a beat.
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1: 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Africa in Song with Ukhanya Wakasosibo. 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

0: And I do appreciate that you only want to be held by me every Sunday, midnight through till 3. And I've been holding you down. I hope you've been enjoying the music. This one, Jonathan Butler, 21 past 2 o'clock Central African Time. Good morning, good day, good afternoon, and good evening to you across the continent and the diaspora. Kanya Wakasosibo, this is Africa in Song Radio. As you rise on a brand new day, as you rise to a brand new day, perhaps it's a birthday for you. This is when you entered the world, the gift of you. Happy birthday to you. I hope you have a fantastic celebration. Coming through is more great music.
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2: So how do you respond to Niger's new penal code, which criminalizes same-sex relationships and imposes prison terms of up to 10 years?
3: Yes, I think the Niger legal system is responding to what is more or less a clarion call to criminalize unnatural relationships among people of same sex, and it's a response to the growing tendency of the West to continue to impose their beliefs and understanding of human rights on the African continent and other developing countries.
2: That's Dr. Samson Osagie, who's a Nigerian lawyer and former vice president of the African Bar Association. And there are those that are defending it, and many that are saying it's out of order. Where do you sit?

That's how we do what we do, making sure that you are abreast of all the things that are taking place across the continent and the diaspora. That's Channel Africa. You can go ahead and download our app. Welcome to you. This is Africa in Song with Ukhanya Wakasosibo. Just some quick tidbits on what's happening in the world of music across the continent. So we've got Brendan Ora, who has just recently released his latest project called Run Boy, a powerful anthem of hope, resilience and perseverance. So make sure that you check him out. That is Brendan Ora, and he emerges as one of the generation's most exciting new storytellers with his new project Run Boy. So that's what you can look forward to. Also, you can check out Yandani, who emerges as a defining new voice in modern Afropop and R&B with the debut EP, About You. So there you have it. That is the voice of Yandani, who emerges. And this is something to look forward to when it comes to interesting sounds. So he's a South Africa's next pop R&B star, and his debut album EP is out, and it's called About You, into a multi-layered story of young love and self-worth. And you can find all that music. So if you know also in your region, in your country, of some young artists, please do make sure that you share with us. You'll find me at Miss K Source, MSKAYSOS. You'll find me on X, on Instagram, as well as TikTok, hashtag Africa in Song. Otherwise, follow us, like, share, do all the beautiful things. Channel Africa on Facebook, Channel Africa One, across all other social media platforms. Hey, legacy isn't

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0: talk about rising to perfect music. It's the vibe of the Yanos, setting the tone, making sure that you're going to be, you know how the dance moves go for the Yanos. You know, you're jumping up and down. That's how we do what we do. This one coming through. It is MFR Soul's Tuto, the Human, and DJ Maporisa. It's called Azishe featuring Clay, the radio edit. 2:43 Central African Time. 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
0: That's it, one station, multiple voices reaching you in various places across the continent, giving you the African perspective. 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

0: It's the great vibe, it's the great music, as we are heading through to the final stretch of All Things Africa in a Song. A beautiful one, this one, Oliver Ngoma, coming through from Gabon. It's a vibe, it really is. And with that, we chat and connect to Jabulani. Good morning, Jabulani.
1: Good morning.
0: How are you doing? Welcoming you with some great music this morning.
1: No, I'm loving this Oliver Ngoma.
0: Yeah, no, it's a beautiful vibe. And the funny thing is, I don't know if it's an Oliver thing, Olivia thing.
1: Yeah.
0: Because, you know, this particular song, it reminds me of one of Oliver Mtukudzi's song. Like, it's got that vibe with the instruments, especially with the guitar. I'm just like, okay, there's something there.
1: There's some similarity to it. When I'm also listening to it, I can hear that. Yeah, like you're saying, there's some Oliver there, Oliver effect.
0: Yes, I love it, love it, love it, love it. How were you? How was the weekend? How are you feeling? No, what's the vibe?
1: The weekend is great. The weekend is great. It's just that, like, you know, I remember the other day we were talking, it's so difficult to wake up.
0: Listen, and I'm actually curious to know, so do you like, function during the day and then you have an early night?
1: Yeah.
0: And then wake up like around midnight, like
1: I think just after midnight, about 12:30. So you need to have an early night. And when I come back from work, I do sleep maybe 2 to 3 hours. Depends.
0: Okay. Well, I recently read something that actually says that this whole needing 8 hours of sleep thing.
1: Yeah.
0: Is not a medical thing, right? We don't need 8 hours of sleep. It was actually a campaign of one of the bed companies in the early, I believe it was like the 20s or 30s, if I'm not mistaken.
1: Mm.
0: So we should be sleeping very for about 2-3 hours. So we're getting good sleep.
1: Yeah, so I think I take a lot of power naps as well in between. I think that's the easier way as well. Just so, you know, like they say, so I'm able to complete that 8 hours if that's the case. But sometimes I don't. I mean, it's highly impossible for me to, even though I say I take power naps in between, to sleep for 8 hours. It's not possible.
0: Yeah, no. I think our body clocks are just something else. But I always say, babies, they've got a winning formula.
1: Yeah, they do.
0: It's necessary to take those naps. And then you come back.
1: Those ones, they're always sleeping. Yeah.
0: Yeah, you re-energize, you come through. As we head through 8 minutes till the top of the hour, how are we switching up the Sunday?
1: Okay, so we'll start off your day with our Go and Get Up to Go song for the morning. As well, we'll move on to the music mix, which comes in about three parts, part one, part two, part three. We'll do the morning trivia. We'll go around the continent. Our focus is still on Nigeria. Then we'll get to wrap up the show with the inspirational quote from Denzel Washington.
0: All righty then. When you do go to Nigeria, please make sure that you add me as your plus 2, +3, +4.
1: I will.
0: All right. That is Jabulani Nkolele. He's coming through at the top of the hour. He's going to be switching up your morning between 3 and 6 a.m. right here on Channel Africa. The name is Ukhanya Wagasosimo. Makemo Mshingilo Katabetsu. Mtwana Lwase Maswatini Umangobeni. It has been an honor and a privilege once again to spend the weekend with you, rising with you between midnight and 3 a.m. Central African time, serving you radio that is simple, that is

Smooth, and that is Saucy. We're going to head up to the top of the hour with some great music as we do, and Shabulani will then take over from there. This one is a beautiful partnership, Adikule Gold with Lucky Day, and it's called Sinner. 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
2: Remember to be love, give love, and search for love throughout the week. This one is Jonina with Amanza Weko. And that's how we go big before we go home, signing it sealed and delivered. Africa.

Oh, guess what? We get to start off your day with on the morning switch. Thank you so much. Her name is Khanya Sosibo. She's back next week between 12 and 3 a.m. Well, on Africa in Song. Gonna be keeping you company until the hours of 3 a.m. Thank you. Thank you so much. As we head out to the hours of 3 to 6 a.m. on the morning switch. Hey, well, we get to switch off your things nice and easy for you on this beautiful morning right here on your station of choice. A very, very good morning to you. And it's an amazing show lined up for you. What's coming up on the show as well? Here's what you can expect. We've got our Go and Get Up to Go songs for the morning. We'll move on to the music mix, part one, part two, part three, the morning trivia, as well as around the continent. We go to Nigeria and we get to wrap up the show with the inspirational quote. Let's get started right here on such a beautiful morning. It's a minute after three. Welcome to your station of choice.

0: It's indeed the best of the music, as always, right here on Channel Africa. Who else can it be except Shasha on this one, teaming up with the one and only Kelvin Momo and Sykes. It's called Ndawana. That's what we call our Go and Get Up to Go songs for the morning. We get a chance to give you that beautiful song and we wake up with you as always. Very good morning to all our Channel Africans. My name is Chabla Nkole. Thank you. Thank you so much for joining us on the morning switch right here on Channel Africa. We get a chance to energize your day in a dynamic and engaging way aimed at helping you to kickstart your mornings with positivity and energy as we play African music. 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As we kickstart the program, we played you what we call our Go and Get Up to Go songs for the morning. Now, we are coming to you live from Johannesburg in South Africa at Auckland Park. 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Channel Africa First with African Story Globally, coming up next in a short while. We'll get on to what we called the music mix. Part one of the music mix is coming up 10 minutes after 3.
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0: It's indeed the best of the music. That's how we wrap up the music mix with the one and only Tyler. This is called Is It? 3:38 Central African Time. 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

0: Music from the one and only. This is Chela. It's called Loyal at 3:50 Central African Time. Before that was Wizkid with I'd Like, teaming up with Zoltan. Oh man, such a nice and amazing, amazing song as always. It's that time of the morning. It's time for the morning trivia. Yes, we get to find out about the morning trivia. And I told you that, trust me, I'm really looking forward to the morning trivia. So we've got it all right here on your station of choice on Channel Africa. Now, what is our morning trivia for today? Now, our morning trivia goes like this. Which type of human cell was long believed to be unable to repair or regenerate itself? Which type of human cell was long believed to be unable to repair or regenerate itself? Now, the clues are these cells are found in your nervous system. They allow you to think, learn, and remember. For many years, scientists believed they could not regenerate. Modern research shows that some new ones can form in certain parts of the brain. These are the cells that make up your brain. Now, the question is, which type of human cell was long believed to be unable to repair or regenerate itself? The clues are, these cells are found in your nervous system. They allow you to think, learn, and remember. For many years, scientists believed they could not regenerate. Modern research shows that some new ones can form in certain parts of the brain. These are the cells that make up your brain. If you know the answer, on Facebook at Channel Africa, on all other platforms at Channel Africa 1. You need to do that and try that. Or WhatsApp number +27832886684 +27832886684.
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0: It's music from the one and only. This is Zuku. It's called Tanzania Yasasa. Oh, loving it as always. Well, that's how we wrap up the first hour of the show, and we're slowly but surely getting into the second hour of the morning switch as we are switching up things for you. Hey, man, it's going to be interesting. First hour, it's done. Let's get on to the second hour.
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0: Wake up to something special on the morning switch. Wishing you a bright and a beautiful morning with Jabulani Kolele. We've got an exciting show ahead. Here's what is the test that's coming up. We get to reveal the morning trivia. Your music mix continue with the next 20 minutes of great songs, as well as we go around the continent. Nigeria is our focus today. We'll tell you about the music culture, as well as a bit of an Afrobeat. You will get to know. That's what's happening on the second hour right here on your station of choice. Thank you. Thank you so much. Hope you're great. You are amazing. We continue with nothing but the best of great music ever for you on this beautiful morning. Welcome to it. Welcome to your station of choice. Good morning.
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0: It's a very good morning to you. All our South Africans, my name is Chabalang Kole. Thank you so much for joining us on the morning switch on Channel Africa. Music from BN teaming up with Adekunle Goyen as well as Shine TTW is called Wahala. It's at 9 minutes after the hour of 4 o'clock at Central African time. Hey man, great to be in your company. Let's make sure that all is ready for you for the day ahead as we keep it nice and easy and real for you. Now, we promised you earlier regarding the morning trivia. Yes, we did. And we asked the question, which type of human cell was long believed to be unable to repair or regenerate itself? It's called the brain cells, which are neurons. For many years, scientists believed that brain cells or neurons could not be repaired or replaced. Today, we know that that's not entirely true. Certain areas of brain, such as hippocampus, can produce new neurons through a process of called neurogenesis, right? However, compared with many other cells in the body, neurons have a much more limited ability to regenerate, which is why injuries to the brain or spinal cord can have a long-lasting effect. So rather than saying brain cells are the only cells that cannot be repaired, it's more accurate to say that brain cells have a limited ability to repair or regenerate compared with most other cells in the human body. Yeah, we learn every day, eh? We do. Well, let me tell you this, by the way, that we are coming to live from Johannesburg in South Africa. Stay connected to Africa and the world with Channel Africa, the international voice of the South African Broadcasting Corporation. 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We continue with the best music for you on this beautiful morning. We are already on the second hour of the morning switch.
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3: So excited to get you onto the show. 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
4: Obviously, having started off in the beauty space, having insecurities, acne, adult acne, and first started off as a mask, and then became a passion and more of an art and a craft. And then transitioning into fashion was so natural because I've always been someone who loves fashion. So I decided to go into business with my mom, who is professionally a fashion designer, as well as a businesswoman, and just us having similar style and understanding the African market, sure. I thought it would be a great venture. So that's how we transitioned into fashion. I'm still a beauty girl, but always. I'm more of a fashion girly, I think, now. I don't know, but I mean, there might be something coming up for beauty. We'll see.
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0: It's indeed the best of the music, 20 minutes after the hour, 4 o'clock Central African time. Yeah, music there coming through from Fido. It's called Joy is Coming, teaming up with Keys Daniel. It's that time of the morning. We get into the music mix for the next 20 minutes or so. After that, it's around the continent. We get to find out what Nigeria has for us today.
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Oh.

0: It's music from the one and only Kitty. It's called Really Touch It. That's our wrap up the music mix. So we get a chance to play you four songs back to back. Don't forget, you can catch us on social media, Channel Africa on Facebook and Channel Africa One on all other platforms. WhatsApp +27 83 288 6684. That time of the morning, as we have promised you, it's a time for the Around the Continent. Right. Now, our Around the Continent today is Nigeria. Officially, the Federal Republic of Nigeria is a vibrant West African recognized as, West African nation recognized as the most populous country in Africa and the sixth most populous globally, known dynamically as the Giant of Africa. It boasts the continent's largest demographic footprints and rapidly evolving market economy. Now, Nigeria covers a total, right, landmass of 910,770 square kilometers. The terrain spans from arid semi-deserts in the Sahel north to humid tropical rainforests and mangrove swamps along the southern Gulf of Guinea coast. It shares land borders with four nations. It's Benin to the west, Niger to the north, and Chad to the northeast, as well as Cameroon to the east. We will tell you more about Nigerian music when we return right here on your station of choice on Channel Africa.
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3: The Basketball Africa League was looking for an ambassador, and turns out that I am the best artist hooper in the continent, I dare say.
2: Handy Marco 5, let's welcome him!
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2: Raise up! 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
5: Yes! 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
2: Can you kindly introduce the song for us that's at number one?
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0: one of the best music as well to come out, man. Asade, it's called So So. You are really so beautiful, eh? Yeah, it says that you are so, so beautiful. Aye. Welcome to it. Welcome to your station of choice. Welcome to Channel Africa. Glad to be in your company as always. Now, we promised you a bit earlier regarding around the continent. Now, let's move through to move to what we call Afrobeat. Now, the modern Nigerian music, is a global powerhouse driven by contemporary Afrobeats and a rich history of traditional and neo-traditional genres, from political Afrobeat pioneered by the likes of Fela Kuti to the modern hits of Burna Boy, Wizkid, Ayra Starr, and the likes of Tiwa Savage as well. Nigeria's diverse ethnic groups have shaped the world musical landscape. Now, as you know, in Nigeria, some of the artists that we can talk about is like the likes of Burna Boy, Wizkid, Davido, Asake, Tems, Rema, as well as Ayra, the singer, songwriter, and the superstar. Now you know who are the stars in exactly in Nigeria. We've got some music that's also coming up through as well from a singer, songwriter, the superstar, Ayra Starr as well, as we sample the music and culture of Nigeria.
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0: Best music from My New World Star with Tiani Africa and Vaga M. It's called Big Boys. It's coming to about 4:59 Central African Time. We are already wrapping up the second hour of the morning switch. Yeah, we continue to switch things nice and easy for you. So we are wrapping up the second hour as always. Let me tell you this just for free. Do know that the SABC has got unveiled the revamped SABC Plus app with the following launches and features: SABC Plus website, SABC Plus mobile, that is for iOS, Android, as well as Huawei. Now, so you have to check it out when you have a moment. Let's wrap up the second hour right here on your station of choice on Channel Africa. Glad to be in your company. That's what we are doing. And we've got more music for you as well just after this.
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0: Wake up to something special on the morning switch. Wishing you a bright and a beautiful morning with yours truly, Jabulani Nkolele. We've got an exciting show ahead. Here's a taste of what's coming up. 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

0: Who else can it be except the legendary Salif Keita? It's called the Sina. Good morning to all our Ten Africans. My name is Chavla Nkole. Thank you. Thank you so much for joining us on the morning switch, right, on Channel Africa. Welcome to the third hour of the show. And we are coming to live from Johannesburg in South Africa at Auckland Park. Stay connected to connected to Africa and the world with Channel Africa, the international voice of the South African Broadcasting Corporation. 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
2: Somi Grammy nominated jazz voice, Rwandan and Ugandan roots, born in the US but claimed by the African continent. But she's also honored Africa's Miriam Makeba.
3: I'm South African. I can't talk to you without speaking about Ginger Me Slowly. In fact, that song has brought so much pressure on us South African men and how to treat our women.
4: It's not a song that I don't want to sing, but there are times when I feel like maybe I want to have a set that's a little more like, you know, I don't know, that's sort of brewing in other emotional spaces. I still feel like, oh, but I should do Ginger Me Slowly. It's kind of a joke now with my man. You know, I love that it's a love song that people want to hear and that it occupies a kind of warm energy center for me.
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0: Sounds of Dobek Kinaho is Kokpa right here at 18 minutes after the hour of 5 Central African time. Do know that Channel Africa does broadcast in about 5 languages, that is English, French, Portuguese, Swahili, and Chinyanja. Check us out when you exactly have a moment. 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
3: 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I let them go. 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I started fighting back and they handcuffed me. Immediately they started beating me, and one of them was telling me, "You have been running here and there. 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

0: Who else can it be except the one and only Swayve teaming up with a young stunner? It's called Us, 5:50 Central African Time. Thank you so much for joining us right here on your station of choice. Up next, 6 to 9, it comes through in a short while with one and only Lee Kasumba on The Oasis.
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2: Did you know that men are actually far less likely to seek help for mental health challenges, often suffering in silence until they reach crisis point? June is Men's Mental Health Month. It's important for us to broaden society's understandings around mental distress and what that looks like for men.
3: With men, I think it's more subtle behaviors, because men are not going to say, I'm depressed or I am anxious.
2: Yeah.
3: But what they might say is, I'm tired, I'm stressed, I just need to push through. It may look like increased irritability. It may look like increase in substance usage or alcohol abuse or withdrawing from family or even spending excessive amount of time at work. These can all be warning signs, but they're very much more subtle in men, because we kind of dismiss it as, that's just the way of.
2: Dr. Alicia Porter, member of the South African Society for Psychiatrists.
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3: Good morning, I am Nosipho Zuma. In your news, the SAWA, the Sudanese army, has conditioned any broad acceptance of a U.S. proposal for ending the country's three-year-old civil war on the full withdrawal by the paramilitary rapid support forces, which is the RSF, from cities it has occupied. According to the documents seen by Reuters, a U.S. proposal last month called for both sides to agree to an immediate 90-day humanitarian truce, allowing for negotiation of a permanent ceasefire in a civilian led transition to elections. It also called for a UN-led mechanism to support limited withdrawals by the RSF, prioritizing North Darfur, where the RSF recently took over the city of Al-Fashir in a violent attack, and North Kordofan, a current target of the RSF drone strikes. Algeria has fully reopened its national airspace to air traffic from Mali, allowing all flights to and from the West African country. Now, both countries had closed their airspace to each other's aircraft in April 2025 after Algeria said its military had shot down a Malian surveillance drone that had violated its airspace. Mali has rejected Algeria's account, saying the drone crashed inside Malian territory. On Saturday, Algerian president also ordered the return of his country's ambassador to Mali's capital, Bamako. Algeria recalled its ambassador for consultations in April last year in the wake of the diplomatic row between the two countries. The Inkatha Freedom Party in South Africa says it does not believe the reasons given for the motion of no confidence against National Assembly Speaker Toko Didiza are constitutionally sufficient for such an action to be taken. Economic Freedom Fighters leader Julius Malema has filed a motion against Didiza after she decided to abide by a court decision regarding President Cyril Ramaphosa's interdict and did not file an opposing application. IFP Chief Whip Nhlanhla Hadebe says there is no existing factual evidence to support the motion of no confidence against Didiza.
4: While accountability, transparency, and robust debate are fundamental pillars to our constitutional democracy, we do not believe the circumstances presented warrant the removal of the Speaker from office. The IFP believes that Parliament's oversight role must always be exercised within the framework of the Constitution, the rules of the National Assembly, and established democratic processes. Where concerns arise regarding the conduct of any constitutional office bearer, they should be addressed through the appropriate parliamentary mechanisms rather than through measures that are not justified by the facts.
3: A U.S. citizen working for a humanitarian organization in the Democratic Republic of Congo has tested positive for the Bundibugyo strain of the Ebola virus. The U.S. Centers for Disease Control and Prevention is working with the patient's employing organization, other federal agencies and partners in the DRC to help prevent further transmission and identify high-risk contacts. The Trump administration said in May that no Ebola patients would be allowed to enter the United States. It said instead of bringing home Americans exposed to Ebola, they should be sent to Kenya, where the construction of a quarantine facility was planned. Now, that prompted a fierce outcry in Kenya, where hundreds of people protested against the planned facility. A Kenyan court also ordered the suspension of the plan. And finally, the Trump administration in the U.S. has summoned several New York Times journalists after they reported on security concerns involving the new Air Force One jet. The National Press Club described the decision to issue the subpoenas as an extraordinary assault on freedom of the press. The BBC's Electra Nye-Smith reports.
5: The new Air Force One was a gift to President Trump from Qatar. It's a plush, retrofitted Boeing 747 with $400 million of improvements. Donald Trump wanted it ready as soon as possible. But the New York Times reported this week that the jet lacks some of the advanced security features of its predecessor, including anti-missile capabilities. It said the Secret Service requested the new plane be switched back to the old Air Force One as a security precaution for part of President Trump's trip to the NATO summit in Ankara.
3: Now, for any news stories you would like to share with us, please send an email to newsroom@channelafrica.co.za or call us on +27 11714 4459. For Channel Africa News, I'm Nusipho Zuma.
0: SABC News. The African perspective. 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
6: Good morning. My name is Lee Kasumba. Thank you so much for joining us this morning on the Oasis, the African perspective. 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We have a packed show for you today. We've got our founders focus coming through. We've got an amazing content creator who is within the football space. So I think that, you know, considering that it is the World Cup, it's a perfect time to be able to speak to a creator like that. And of course, we've got our artist spotlight and Africa Impact coming through. But as usual, music is the main event. So let's get straight to it. Good morning.
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0: Oh my gosh, in the back there is one of Africa's biggest stars, Ayra Starr. I love her, and her new video Tornado is actually out, right? And she's really taken the world by storm. I remember, you know, when she first came out in Nigeria, she had that song, I believe it was called Bloody Samaritan. To see her going from there to performing with Coldplay, going around the world, signing to Roc Nation, man, African music is not only here, but it is here to stay. Now, in the first hour, as usual, we have our Africa Unpacked. And we'll be speaking to a media practitioner and legal expert all the way from Zimbabwean media. And what we're going to be touching on is some of the artificial intelligence that is transforming the way we live and work, but it's also becoming a powerful tool for cyber criminals. So this week, Ghana social media influencer Frederick Kumi, better known as Abu Chika, was extradited to the United States to face allegations that he used AI-generated fake identities to orchestrate an whopping 8 million romance scam targeting elderly Americans. So yeah, I think you want to get in, you want to hear more about that conversation. I definitely do want to hear all about that. So yeah, don't forget that if you want to find out more, you can stick around. But right now, let's go to an ad and we'll come back with some more music. Madapiri Bazoshitika. Madapiri Bazoshitika. Mungalona Zama in Dedwe and Tumichigao Jagumwela kwa Africa Lasami. 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
2: The Alexandra Regional Court in Johannesburg, South Africa, has sentenced Belamine Mugabe to 24 months in prison or a $24,000 fine for pointing a toy firearm, as well as 18 months imprisonment or a $12,000 fine for being in the country illegally. Meanwhile, his co-accused Tobias Matuhodze has been sentenced to 3 years imprisonment.
3: So basically what the magistrate said was that, you know, he has taken into consideration that the complainant or the victim did in fact withdraw the charges. So both of the accused will actually have to be deported. He is to be escorted by the investigating officer. However, in terms of Matonze, he will in fact have to serve his prison time, and thereafter he will in fact also be deported back to Zimbabwe.
1: Africa Update with Lulu Kabu, 12 to 1 p.m. Central African Time.

0: in the part in West Africa. So many people were talking about the story when it came out. It's one of the better stories that's come out, that 44 teachers and pupils that were kidnapped from schools have been rescued after a military operation that reportedly claimed the lives of several soldiers. So together with these stories, we'll highlight the growing intersection of technology, crime, and security across the continent. Good morning. How are you doing, Mr. Ndlovu?
1: Good morning. Thank you for having me, and good morning to our viewers.
0: Good morning. Now, let's start. You know, I'm based in Accra, Ghana, so like this story is particularly, kind of close to my heart. Let's start with this Ghana case, and prosecutors allege that AI was used to create fake identities to scam victims. How is artificial intelligence changing the landscape of online fraud, and should ordinary social media users be worried, in your perspective?
1: Yes, thank you so much for that pertinent question. So you find that in this era of artificial intelligence, a lot is happening. It is a technology that has transformed the way we react on a day-to-day basis. It's a technology that has made life easier. It has made work easier. But at the same time, it is a technology that has created new forms of crime, new forms of vices that are happening in society. So you find that most people, as they communicate, most people, as they use different technologies, the artificial intelligence now is being used as a method of scamming people. It is being used for disinformation. It is being used for misinformation. So this story, I think it's a wake-up call on people. Of course, for all people in Africa. But of course, we are saying we do not say a person is guilty until they are proven so. But we think that it is a wake-up call for people as they use online technologies. It's not just about AI, but it's also the use of the internet in general. If you look these days, people receive emails from people across the world. Someone sends me an email and say, I'm stranded. I'm from Nigeria, or I'm from Lebanon, or from Zimbabwe, or any other country. Please send me so much money. Then I'll pay you back as 1 million or something like that. So you find that it is a wake-up call for all people across the world to say that as we are using technology, are we very careful? Are we computer literate? Are we media literate? It calls for more awareness as people engage, as people interact online.
0: Yeah, I mean, definitely. I feel like as though that African Prince email scam, you know, as they call it, is just like, I really always wonder, like, oh my gosh, like, how does that happen, you know? And, you know, one of my favorite shows is actually, 90 Day Fiancé? So this seems like a very extreme version of 90 Day Fiancé, you know, where people are being scammed. Yeah, I'm just like, wow,
1: absolutely.
0: You know?
1: Absolutely.
0: And now, Abu Tricker, as he's referred to, has denied the charges, while his legal team urges that his extradition raises constitutional concerns. What legal issues are at the heart of this case, and could they affect how the trial proceeds?
1: Yes, of course. You have to look at the issues such as extradition treaties between countries. So you find that, yes, the lawyer might be contesting, but as long as there is an extradition treaty between country A and country B, those countries have a legal right to actually take over an accused person, or to actually hand over an accused person, where a person who has committed an offense in a certain country can be extradited. But also at the same time, the lawyer is arguing that this was not done in a fair manner. This was not done in a way where his right to fair trial was considered, because it was done fast, and you know there were no proper procedures that were followed. But you find that when we are looking at these serious offences, it is really about the countries that try to protect their images. It is really about the countries that are trying to send a message to say that if you commit these online offences, it doesn't mean that you cannot be the law cannot take its course. Because nowadays countries are saying people are hiding behind online to commit offences, knowing fully well that it's very difficult for them to be caught, or very difficult for them to be prosecuted. So they may raise legal issues, but at the end of the day, the courts will have the final say and wait.

0: for the for the decisions of the court.
1: Yeah, no, definitely. And I mean, I think Ghana and America do have a pretty good relationship, you know. And I think that I imagine, I'm not speaking on behalf of the Ghanaian presidency or government, let me put it that way, but it's like I imagine that this is something that they'd want to sort out as well in order to, how do I say, clean up Ghana's image globally. Not clean it up, but like to ensure that, you know, that in terms of international governments, that Ghana does take this sort of thing very seriously. I imagine, you know, yeah, but it's going to be an uphill battle either way. Seriously, let me tell you something. Left to me, Ms. Nglovo, left to me, I would say they just need to. If I was Abu Chika and his legal team, I would be like, oh, can we record the whole process? You know, all things failing, you know, you can make money from people viewing you, seriously. Like, you know, I
0: Guaranteed.
1: think it will be of
0: Absolutely.
1: it. Now let's turn to Nigeria. You know, these the pupils that were kidnapped earlier on in Oyo State, the teachers, and you know, one of the teachers unfortunately being beheaded and so forth. It really stirred up everybody in Nigeria and within the West African region. You know, because you know, obviously Nigeria and Ghana are pretty close to each other. And Oyo State is a state where you normally wouldn't hear of this sort of thing happening. So people were quite shocked. You know, but and people were asking President Tinubu, when are you going to rescue them? And we've had situations before with the Bring Back Our Girls where not all the girls were brought back, or they brought back in drips and drabs, and it took years and years and years, you know. But this was done, I say cautiously, relatively quickly, within a matter of 2 months. While it's a positive outcome, what does this incident tell us about the ongoing security challenges facing schools within Nigeria, especially leading up to the elections in January 2027?
0: Yeah, so it's very, very worrying to find that in Africa we are still having such kind of problems where the elites are fighting, and when two elephants fight, it is grass that suffers. And it is very, very sad that we have these young girls being abducted, these young girls being caught, in this kind of a conflict, where instead of these people focusing on fighting their wars without involving anyone, they're involving young people, they're involving innocent children, particularly girls. And it shows that there is still urgent need to address the security situation, where these warring parties must agree, or they must have some kind of a framework where they say that, look, we cannot continue to use to make use of other human beings in our fights, particularly vulnerable groups of society. You know, there are wars that govern, laws, international laws that govern conflicts all over the world. You cannot use women, children, and other vulnerable groups in solving your own problems, or in solving your own conflict situation. So it shows that this kind of conflict really needs urgent attention, not just from Nigeria, not just from Africa, but also from the United Nations, because we are saying that if we continue to have such kind of conflict, imagine the trauma that it brings to girls that are living those kind of communities. How do they even focus? You know, I'm trying to imagine the kids, even those that have been rescued. How do you even focus after such kind of a situation? And no amount of counseling can actually help to deal with such situations. Also think of those that have not even faced that kind of situation. How do they even go to school? How do kids even leave their children alone? You know, so it's a lot of questions that we all have, particularly as Africans, to say that the African Union has the theme of silencing guns by 2063, but we seem not to be seeing any kind of effort or any kind of practical steps in terms of ending this kind of conflict. And to think that this happens in broad daylight, and it happens to the most vulnerable groups, to the people that we look forward as the future of Africa, is something that is saddening. It is something that requires urgent attention, not just of the Nigerian government, not just of Africa, but of the world. It requires the attention of the world, and these warring parties must note that they cannot continue using vulnerable groups by their words.
1: Yeah, I mean, and I think that, you know, on that point, when you talk about the silencing of the guns campaign, you know, bodies like the African Union, like they need to be stepping in, you know, and absolutely correct when you think about children. I mean, we see it in Africa, but also like all around the world, you know, children are just being used almost as like, you know, ploy or political, as political fuel, unfortunately, political fodder, you know. You know, they're being used, whether they're, you know, in international wars or conflicts and everything. It's very heartbreaking that we live at a time such as that, you know. You know, like just focusing back in with regards to Nigeria, school abductions, also abductions at places of worship, regardless of religion, you know, in Nigeria, especially in the northern part, an alarming trend, especially as, again, you know, leading up to the elections. And I believe Cameroon is also another country that has had a terrible track record with school abductions and, you know, children and, you know, being attacked and the vulnerable in places of worship. What more needs to be done by governments in general and regional bodies to protect vulnerable communities and prevent these mass killings, in your opinion?
0: Yeah, I think already we have international laws that are in place in terms of what needs to be done. The constitutions of every particular country, I think, are clear in terms of the best interest of the child. And also the regional and international conventions on the protection of child and the laws that are there around wars and what must happen. But what I think what is more needed now are practical actions to say how practically possible can we end this kind of conflict, to say, because as long as these conflicts are there, it's very difficult for us to predict whether this kind of behavior or this kind of action will end or not. So there is need for practical action to address these issues of, because it's about resources, really. What others have termed the resource curse of Africa, where other groups feel that they are not benefiting from these resources. And also, one of the major issues is for Africa to speak with one voice. We know that these things are happening in Gaza, they're happening in Ukraine, wherever conflict is happening. But in I'm more interested in Africa because as an African, I think that we have not done enough justice in terms of speaking with one voice. Where there is conflict in DRC, where there is conflict in Nigeria, we must learn to speak with one voice, and we must learn as the media to report the African story in a way that ensures that we make sure that those that are in power are accountable for their actions, and those that are involved in this conflict are accountable. Then in terms of our leaders, I think they need to be sincere, they need to be genuine in addressing these concerns, and we must be as practical as possible and not just to have these documents, you know, which just speak to ending this, ending that, without really practical action.
1: Yeah, 100%. I couldn't have said it better myself, you know. And I think also, like, perhaps one of the reasons why the Tinubu administration really moved quickly on this, well, relatively quickly, because I cannot imagine being a parent or somebody within that community and, you know, children being abducted, pardon me, a teacher being beheaded and all of that. And every day must have felt like eternity. But I think that one of the reasons why it was done with speed is because of the upcoming elections, you know what I mean?
0: That is the problem, because we look at this problem with the election in mind, with the power in mind, you know. We don't look at these problems with posterity in mind, to say that we are looking at the future. When we're looking at the girl child, when we're looking at young children, we're looking at the future of Africa. Because most of us may not be there 50 years from now, but we know that those girls will be there 50 years from now. Most of our leaders won't be there. And this is the future of Africa. So I think that, we need to look for, they need to address these issues looking at posterity, not just power games or power play.
1: Yeah, exactly. And now, you know, Mr. Nglovo, when we look at both stories together, one involving AI-enabled cybercrime and the other violent kidnappings, what do they reveal about the evolving security threats facing Africa, and how should governments respond to both digital and physical crime?
0: Yeah, so what is happening is that Africa now needs to invest in infrastructure, digital infrastructure, structure that deals with these new offenses, because these are type of new offenses that have not been there previously. So we need to invest in infrastructure. We need to train our law enforcement agents, and we need to invest in terms of ensuring that population understand some of these crimes that are happening. Then in terms of fiscal infrastructure, I think we need to move beyond the laws that we have to, as I have said, practical action in terms of addressing security. We also need a coordinated approach, not just for Nigeria, Ghana, South Africa, Zimbabwe, Zambia, operating in silos, or Kenya. We need to work as one in terms of ensuring that we address these offences, because what happens when Nigeria is affected, Ghana is affected, when Zimbabwe is affected, Kenya is affected. So we are one, as Africa, we are one. So we need to come up with a coordinated approach in addressing these challenges.
1: 100%. And I believe also that the laws within, you know, different African countries and all the regional bodies have to catch up with cybercrime, because I think like we're kind of behind on laws because of the way that technology is moving so fast, you know. It's something that does have to be looked into. But Mr. Nglovo, it's been a pleasure speaking with you. Listen, I have a way of you and me are going to make money, okay? We're going to find a way to get these guys to stream this whole Abu Tricker case. I'm going to try. Yeah. Ghana is a very small place. I'm very sure if I ask one or two people or whatever, within, by the time I get to five, somebody will have the lawyer's details. I say, listen, I say, Massa. That's what you, yeah. I'll find the lawyers. I'll be like, Massa. That's what you say in Ghana when you address somebody. You know, you say, Massa, please. Here's a way we can make money at least. Yeah. I say, here's a way we can make money. We'll set up the YouTube channel. Live. You know what I mean? Yeah. Let's not waste time, you know, with the whole trial and everything. Yeah. But jokes aside, it's been really great chatting to you. And thank you very much for joining us on Africa Impact right here on the Oasis on Channel Africa, the African perspective. I've loved your insights, and I hope that we do get to have a chat with you again soon.
0: Thank you so much. And it was lovely having you.
1: Take it. Bye.
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0: Alrighty, it is the top of the hour in the back. That is Salty Soul Midnight Train. If you know me, you know I love the Salty Soul guys. I absolutely love them. One of Africa's great talents. But right now, it's the top of the hour. Let's go to the news right here on Channel Africa.
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3: Your headlines. The number of undocumented foreign nationals arriving at South Africa's Messina Temporary Repatriation Center declines, and questions raised over the United States' approach to its tensions with Iran. Good morning. I'm Nosipho Zuma. South Africa's Department of Home Affairs says the number of undocumented migrants arriving at the Messina Temporary Repatriation Center in the Limpopo province has started to decline, although people still continue to arrive. My acting chief director, Albert Mazaung, says between 2,000 and 3,000 people arrived over the past 2 days. The department urged foreign nationals to ensure they have valid documentation while in South Africa. He says more than 50,000 undocumented foreign nationals have now been repatriated.
4: The number has gone down a little bit, but we continue to see people coming in. But the team that we have got on the ground are managing to make sure that all the people that are currently in the center are processed. I think one of the issues that we have is that we have to make sure that we educate the both who are illegal and those who are legal in the Republic. If we can have people close to 50,000 that are undocumented and that are illegal, you can understand the extent at which we've got people that do not really have respect for our immigration law.
3: Spokesperson for the National Student Financial Aid Scheme in South Africa, Ishmael Mnisi, has described as fake news allegations of financial mismanagement made by the economic freedom fighters against the institution's administrator, Hlengani Mathebula. EFF MTC Hlelonzi has called for a parliamentary investigation into the remuneration and spending of the NSFAS administrator and four advisors, alleging that funds meant for students may have been spent without proper oversight. Mnisi says the amount is less than what the EFF alleges.
5: That allegation is preposterous, I must say. How did anyone arrive at that? Did they make any investigation and concluded on it? But however, that is not substantiated by facts that we have presented in our statement. We have not as yet publicly accounted for that expenditure, except that if we were asked by Parliament or were asked by any authoritative institution of government, we will be able to account for all those resources. The amount that has been spent, they are far lesser than what has been reported.
3: A prominent African policy expert says the era of relying on foreign aid to drive development should come to an end. Speaking at the closing ceremony of the recently concluded international seminar on Xi Jinping, Thought on Socialism with Chinese Characteristics for a New Era in China's Ningxia Autonomous Region, president of the African Policy Institute and former Kenyan government advisor Peter Kwakwanja says aid has failed to lift African countries out of poverty, instead fosters dependency. He pointed out China's development model and poverty alleviation efforts as evidence that sustainable progress is built on domestic resources, local initiative, and self-reliance.
6: Aid can never develop a country. Aid can never lift a country from poverty. It creates dependency. And therefore, what we have learned from here, China, is that resources for development, energy for development, the dynamism for development must come from within. Nothing can come from outside. Anything from outside creates dependency. Anything from inside, initiative from inside, create independence. And that is the lesson we have learned in Africa over the last 70 years.
3: The Sudanese army has conditioned any broad acceptance of a U.S. proposal for ending the country's 3-year-old civil war and full withdrawal by the paramilitary rapid support forces, the RSF, from cities it has occupied. Now, according to the documents sent by Reuters, a U.S. proposal last month called for both sides to agree to an immediate 90-day humanitarian truce, allowing for negotiation for a permanent ceasefire and a civilian-led transition to elections. It also called for a UN-led mechanism to support limited withdrawals by the RSF, prioritizing North Darfur, where the RSF recently took over the city of Al-Shafir in a violent attack, and North Kordofan, a current target of RSF drone strikes. And finally, questions are being raised over the United States' approach to its tensions with Iran, with an Australian opposition figure accusing Washington of using diplomacy as a military strategy. Speaking on the sidelines of the international seminar on Xi Jinping's thought on socialism with Chinese characteristics for a new era and its relevance to the world in China's Ningxia Autonomous Region, Australian Communist Party International Relations Representatives Liam Ellis claimed the U.S. alternates between negotiations and military actions to strengthen its strategic position. Ellis also suggested the timing of the announcements surrounding talks and attacks may be aimed at influencing global oil markets.
7: We can see through the process of the so-called negotiations, it seems to me that this is a part of a military strategy. The U.S. is not capable of waging an uninterrupted war, and I believe that it uses these negotiations as an opportunity to rearm so that it can perpetuate the conflict. I've also seen a fair bit of speculation that President Trump has been using the timing of when he announces negotiations and when he announces attacks to manipulate the oil market, which, given his earlier pump and dump schemes with cryptocurrency, seems somewhat plausible.
3: A recap of your top story. South Africa's Department of Home Affairs says the number of undocumented migrants arriving at the Musina Temporary Repatriation Centre in the Limpopo province has started to decline, although people still continue to arrive. Now, for any news stories you would like to share with us, please send an email to newsroom@channelafrica.co.za or call us on +27 11 714 4459. For Channel Africa News, I'm Nosi Pozuma.
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0: Now, win big with SABC Plus this FIFA World Cup season. 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We're into the second hour of the Oasis, and this hour is all about amazing conversations. Looking forward to our founders' focus that will be coming through, as well as the artist spotlight. So you want to stick around for that. But as usual, music is the main event, so let's get straight to it.
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0: I was having a conversation with Tech today. I won't mention names to protect people. I'm like, yo, you really love this Oliver Mtukudzi song. Beautiful song. I love all of this African music that is coming through. We hope that you do as well. Now, don't forget that if you have family around the African continent and within the diaspora, you can check out channelafrica.co.za. Also, please download the Channel Africa app, both on iOS and on Android. But right now, let's go to a break and then come back with an amazing conversation. In terms of the founder's focus, we're going to be talking about Girl Boss, and you don't want to miss that conversation.
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0: That's right. Definitely stories flow as freely as the music. Now, Girl Boss Africa is proving that beauty can be about so much more than looking good. 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At its heart, Girl Boss Africa believes beauty is a tool for self-expression, confidence, and ownership. A reminder that caring for yourself is an act of power, not vanity. Today, we're joined by the founder to talk about the vision behind the brand, the journey of building it, and why beauty and empowerment go hand in hand. Please help me welcome Nonkle Matebula, founder of Girl Boss Africa. Nonkle, good morning.
4: Good morning. Thank you so much for having me.
0: Oh, I'm so excited about this. Like, you know, like my side hustle, in my mind, my side hustle is like all about these like African beauty treatments and like beauty stuff. So I'm sure everybody's probably going to be like, I'm in my elements. I really am. Nonkle, tell us a little bit about Girl Boss Africa. It describes itself as more than a beauty brand. What inspired that philosophy and what does it mean in practice?
4: Thank you. So Girl Boss Africa is an up-and-coming ABC brand, and essentially we manufacture hair care products using indigenous African botanicals. So we're in the ABC space. I'm sure we've all heard of ABC, and now Girl Boss focuses on ABC, African beauty. Apart from that, we're like an older sister brand, basically championing young women who are becoming. So we provide them with tools, platforms, information, resources to assist them in their journey, regardless of how that may look like, to hopefully follow their purpose and fulfill their dreams with time.
0: I love that. That's such a beautiful philosophy. And your products are designed for natural, relaxed, transitioning, and protective hairstyles, you know. And of course, I'm sure you're very aware about how the whole, you know, the hair movement is such a big thing as people are becoming more and more attached to their African heritage. Why was it important for you to create solutions that reflect the diversity of African hair and lifestyles?
4: So all along when we were growing up, obviously we were taught that chemically treated hair, which is relaxing or straightening our hair, was the standard of beauty. And then from like 2012, there came a wave or a movement that kind of showcased that our hair in its natural state is as beautiful as the standard of beauty that was set prior. And so there were brands that either catered to straightened, chemically treated hair all of our lives. And then when the movement came, there were brands who were just focusing solely on your natural hair. So Girl Boss is an inclusive brand that has always catered to ensuring that not anyone is left out, regardless of what the movement or what the standard of beauty is at the time. And some people are transitioning, some people are in between deciding how they want their hair to look. Is something that has pride, that has heritage, and so we're always trying to ensure that we are part of that journey as well.
0: And you talk about beauty as a daily rite of power rather than vanity, which I think is such an important statement to make. How do you hope your customers feel every time they use your products?
4: Look, beauty will always be relevant. When we look good, we feel good. Yeah. However, because Girl Boss is a sister brand that is trying to help push young girls into realizing their dreams and hopefully fulfilling them, we try to ensure that, hey, we know that it's possible for you to do this when you feel good in your own skin, in your own body. But there is a bigger purpose in you being here as an individual. And therefore, here are some affordable African indigenous products that are both for you from the things that we grew up in, our environments, our skin. But at the same time, we are trying to ensure that you are driving to reach your purpose and what you were destined to become in your time in this world.
0: Now, the phrase adaptive beauty for the hybrid generation is powerful again. Like, I love all of these, like, just the way that you position your brand. I have to say, from a marketing perspective, is so brilliant. Who is this hybrid generation, you know, and how is Girl Boss Africa meeting their evolving needs?
4: Well, essentially, it's a hybrid model, not necessarily a hybrid generation, because one, we sell product, but two, we are a social enterprise. A hybrid, I guess, just to dig deeper into the word that you just used, is someone who's transitioning, the woman who is becoming. So we see how the world is and the current standard of beauty, you know, young girls are easily influenced by what media tells them, what figures that are, you know, popular talk, this is how it should be, this is how it should become. And so Girl Boss is kind of like a movement that rebels against the current status quo, and we are that hybrid that is assisting in your transitioning towards yourself, because there's no way that you will find fulfillment in any other aspect apart from you being authentically and the bona fide version of yourself.
0: I love that. And now, I know this might be like asking you to pick your favorite child, but what would you say the hero product is for Girl Boss Africa?
4: You know, it was always, for me, I'm a natural head girly, so it was always the leave-in conditioner, because it came in a spray platform, formats, I mean. So you spray it and it's moisturizing, it's lightweight. But, you know, since we've kind of rebranded right now, we're going through a whole new look using strictly African botanicals. One of my hero products right now is hair food. We use balbine. Yes, there's a balbine acid that we use, which is an indigenous tree based in Southern Africa as well. And it's just hair food that is strictly for natural or relaxed hair. It's just nourishing, it's lightweight, it feeds the scalp, and it really helps with that hair growth generation, because, you know, we all tend to struggle with our hairline or thinning hair, for example. So this ensures that there's moisture locked in and it's a good environment set to grow. Acquire length retention.
0: I love that. You know, I feel like I'm literally your client. So next time I'm in South Africa, I'm going to definitely do my best to leave with your products, like 100%. Like, I'm the DNA of your brand. Now, I'm looking ahead, Nonkle, what legacy do you hope Girl Boss Africa leaves, not just in the beauty industry, but in the lives of African girls and women, as well as young entrepreneurs?
4: How I started Girl Boss was simply when I was in varsity. I was in second year of university. And essentially, when I was in varsity, I wanted to study to be a film and media, basically a documentarist, and tell romantic African stories. So my ultimate dream, my ultimate legacy is to create more beautiful stories in Africa to tell, whether that's through products, whether that's through providing so many tools and resources for people to realize their own dreams, or establishing beauty hubs across rural and township communities across sub-Saharan Africa, where women are able to participate in the economy by owning their own beauty like container, for example, that's refurbished, high quality looking, and just, yeah, establishing more entrepreneurs, more females who can participate economically. So beautiful stories, great products, and real life stories that have really changed real lives.
0: Sounds amazing. Nonkle, if anybody wants to be able to engage with your brand and with yourself, what are your socials that you'd be comfortable sharing with us, please?
4: Yes, you can definitely visit our website at www.girlboss.co.za. On social media, Instagram, Facebook, and TikTok, we are Girl Boss Africa. So at Girl Boss Africa. And yeah, you can hit us up there. Nonhle, my personal Instagram is at Nonhle Matsumula. Hopefully, yeah, I don't have time to spell it out, but Nonhle Matsumula.
0: Awesome. Nonhle, thank you so much for spending time with us. And yeah, like I said, like literally, I feel like everything that Girl Boss Africa stands for is something that I absolutely love. And I love the fact that you, you know, with your rebrand, you're using a lot more African botanicals and everything, because Africa is blessed with so many things, you know, and even in terms of like just nature and what's available to us when it comes to beauty treatments, I think is fantastic. So congratulations. And I know that you're going to go really far. The beauty industry is worth billions, you know, and it's time that Africa has its space in it. So yeah, girl, go out there and like make all that money. Seriously, I'm backing you up. Thank you so much for joining us on the Oasis. Thank you so much, Nonhle.
4: Thank you so much for having me.
0: Bye.
1: Rise and shine with Peter Ndoro and Tsepiso Makwetla.
5: So how do you respond to Niger's new penal code, which criminalizes same-sex relationships and imposes prison terms of up to 10 years?
6: Yes, I think the Niger legal system is responding to what is more or less a clarion call to criminalize unnatural relationships among people of same sex. And it's a response to the growing tendency of the West to continue to impose their beliefs and understanding of human rights on the African continent and other developing countries.
5: That's Dr. Samson Osagie, who's a Nigerian lawyer and former vice president of the African Bar Association. And there are those that are defending it, and many that are saying it's out of order. Where do you sit?
1: The

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Now, I think you may have remembered last week I was speaking a little bit about the flooding season that happens. So in West Africa, and specifically, you know, I'm based in Accra, so I'll talk a bit more about that. So there were many issues around that that seem to be calling this causing circular flooding. So every time, you know, during rainy season in Ghana, especially when you're looking at the main city of Accra, the capital city, there is a lot of flooding, and there was a lot that is being going on, a lot of discussions, things being discussed, everything from infrastructure and buildings just being erected without the right building permits, or building permits, you know, being given without there being consideration as to whether drainage systems have been blocked and so forth. And then there's also been a huge issue around sanitation. Now, this might be very interesting for listeners and audiences in Southern African region. So what the government has now instituted is that they've started a national cleanup. So they had a national cleanup day for the last 2 days, which meant that every single person and shop owner yesterday, even in the morning, had to close their shops, banks, everybody included, or at the very least, they had to have people outside cleaning all of the gutters and the gutterways. And the president himself was also involved in the exercise. So if you even go on social media and you look at a national cleanup, go through the tag National Cleanup Ghana, you'll see just some of the things that were being dumped in the gutters, you know, which is like a huge issue and a huge contributor to some of the flooding that's been going on. So that was something that the government like started, and it seems

0: Seems as though, there's a call now asking President Mahama to try and make this like a monthly thing so that Ghanaian citizens will become more responsible for sanitation and to ensure that when it comes to rainy season that the flooding can be reduced. Now, again, to say that it's not just about the fact that the gutters were clotted and people were dropping everything in from like bottles to whatever. I mean, the things that I saw, the debris was absolutely like disgusting, you know, to put it mildly. But it's also about infrastructure. But what's been interesting is that when you look at countries like Nigeria, they also have like an environmental day, and especially through during former President Buhari, in his first military regime in Nigeria, he used to institute this kind of thing where they had like environmental day, they call it, and it still happens in Nigeria at the moment, if I'm not mistaken. And basically, on the first Saturday of the month, you basically have to clean. And President Buhari, for example, there were so many funny stories. Of course, I wasn't there during his first administration. It was a long time ago. But there's so many stories about how, if you were found not cleaning and everything, they would make you like jump like a frog. I wish I could actually physically show you what that looks like, but it's like when people would tell the stories, it's like, yeah, if you were not involved in like environmental day and cleaning up and all of that, you were involved in like kind of jumping like a frog, that kind of thing. Like the military would make you like jump like a frog. So it was quite a serious thing. But anyhow, from a Ghanaian perspective and being here in Ghana, I think it's really great that the president and the entire administration has instituted this, and hopefully now Ghanaians will also be able to take care of their own environment. But again, they have to be more things that are implemented. It's a fantastic start, but more things have to be implemented from the government getting getting more sanitation trucks and so forth, so that there is places to put all of the dirt and debris and everything. And then again, there is the issue around the illegal buildings that have been erected. So yeah, it's a good step, a very good and interesting step. And I think for me personally, it was really great to see the entire community and everybody getting involved. There were even like there was a story that was going on social media where so Tsotso, for context, is like a taxi if you're in South Africa, or Mutatu if you're in Kenya, it's the equivalent of that. And a Tsotso, somebody was in a Tsotso and they threw out an empty sachet, and when I tell you that the cop actually chased the Tsotso down, told everybody to come out and say who threw this, I was like, okay, these guys really mean business. So yeah, congratulations to President John Mahama for doing that, and hopefully this will become something where people start to realize that, it's up to all of us to take care of the environment around us. We'll be back with more straight after this.
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0: Alrighty, Artist Spotlight shines on true today on Artist Spotlight we shine on a true cultural force from the African continent, specifically Accra, Ghana. Our guest is Apiko Seriam Ashong Abi, an acclaimed Ghanaian American poet, writer, TED speaker, media practitioner, cultural strategist, and creative entrepreneur whose work sits at the intersection of art, storytelling, diplomacy, and social change. As the poet laureate of the Ghana Association of Writers and the founder of the Breathing Art Studio, Apiko has built a reputation for using poetry and creative expression as a powerful tool for dialogue, development, and cultural exchange. Her work has taken her to some of the world's biggest stages, including TED Woman, the TED Global Conference, and forums across Africa, Europe, North America, and the Caribbean. Through her writing, performances, and advocacy, she continues to champion the role of the arts in shaping identity, influencing policy, empowering creatives, and driving economic change. Today, we explore her remarkable journey, her vision for Africa's creative industries, and the stories that continue to inspire her. Please help me welcome Apiko to The Oasis. Apiko, good morning. How are you doing, sis?
1: Good morning. I'm well. How are you doing?
0: Good, thanks. I have to ask you, were you a good Ghanaian citizen? Were you cleaning the gutters yesterday? Seriously? Or were you sleeping? Tell the truth.
1: Did you lock yourself in the house? I wasn't sleeping, but honestly, I wasn't cleaning. You know, as you know, I also work in broadcasting. So yeah, we needed to make sure that those pictures were, you know, broadcasted, put out there for citizens to see what was going on.
0: Yeah.
1: And I did go to a couple of communities to also see, you know, what was happening. Because don't forget, this is coming on the back of some big flooding that we've experienced in Accra. And some people have been displaced. Yeah, not very nice on that front.
0: No, not at all, not at all. Now, Apiko, you've built a career that spans poetry, media, cultural diplomacy, and entrepreneurship. How exactly did your journey begin, and what first drew you to storytelling as a tool for impact?
1: Now, that's a very interesting question, and it's still one that I struggle to answer directly. But to cut a long story short, I started writing when I was young, as 8 years old. And my parents will tell you that I was writing letters to my teachers, to them. What I can say in retrospect is that my thought processes work best and crystallize when I'm writing. And so by the time I was 14, I realized that I was doing that in a more creative, more cohesive manner. And maybe up until then, I didn't have a name for it. But by 14, I realized that I was writing poetry. Now, fast forward, I got the chance to teach at Tema International School as a young national service graduate from the University of Ghana. And in doing that, teaching literature and English, I had students asking me, you know, Mr., what are we going to use this for? This is great, but the question is, if we're doing this and we decide to be writers as our careers, how do we make money? The question that many people ask for the arts in general. And so I started asking myself whether I needed to chart a path, not just personally, to get my work out there and to see what it could look like as a career, but also to sort of pave the way for younger people who have those questions, you know, that haven't been answered. And along the journey, I discovered media, and now there's been diplomacy in the mix as well. So to cut a long story short, that's what the journey has looked like.
0: I love that. And now, Apiko, as a poet laureate of the Ghana Association of Writers, what responsibility do you feel artists have in shaping conversations around culture, identity, and social change?
1: Well, artists are the center of it. Mm-hmm. You know, we say, and we use this term very loosely, that art mirrors society and society mirrors art, and it's the truth. Mm-hmm. But sometimes art also paints pictures, whether that's visually, through words, through movement, through what we hear in music, you know, all the different forms of art, what we wear, all those different things also allow us to dream and to see possibilities and to create our own worlds. So if artists are not showing society beyond the pain, beyond the present and what we don't see the future can look like. We're not showing people stepping outside of that bubble what the possibilities are. Then we're stuck in a loop. So it's a very important thing. But the other thing is that I come from the school of thought from Amatai Edu, may she rest in peace, who was a global Ghanaian African woman icon in literature. And she says that writers, and I'll extend that to say artists, I mean, you have to be utilitarian. You have to, especially when you come from a continent like ours, you can't stand aside. You have to document what's happening. You have to get into the conversation. And you have to show people that within beauty, there's ugliness, but the ugliness can be beautiful. And I think that's the job of the artist, showing people that, yes, there are things that we're dealing with on a daily basis, and they seem difficult, but there are worlds that exist. But sometimes when you're stuck in, you know, what you're going through as a person living, we're dealing with economic issues, you're dealing with emotional issues, just trying to get through life, you know. Sometimes it becomes difficult to see the dreams that you had when you were a child, or to imagine that things can be. And so artists have that real responsibility, I believe, to showcase that. But we also have the responsibility to document and expose and embarrass sometimes where that has to happen. Yeah.
0: Yeah. I love that. I love the part of like, and embarrassed, like 100%.
1: Yeah.
0: Now, Apiko, through the Breathing Art Studio, you have positioned culture as a driver of development and economic growth, you know, which I feel is so important, especially with a lot of the economic hardship that people are experiencing around the continent and indeed around the world. Why do you believe African governments and institutions should invest more seriously in the creative economy?
1: I'll start from here. We keep hearing Africa is a new cool, right? All of a sudden, everybody's talking about us and everybody's interested in our culture. And why is that so? It's because young people are living unapologetically and exposing what we have and who we are. And this hasn't happened on this scale before. But the reason we're seeing it with the advent of digital media, social media, you name it, I mean, we're having this conversation via technology, right? When we say that Africa has a 77%, we have the youngest population by 2030, youngest workforce in the world, all of that, what we're failing to realize, and when I say we, I'm using it very loosely, African governments need to identify and acknowledge the fact that many young people are interested in culture. They are digital creators. They are writers. They are painters. They are fashion designers. You know, all along the spectrum of arts and culture, young people seem to be more interested in just expressing themselves creatively, even when they are working in other sectors, whether it's agric, whether they're entrepreneurs in trade, whatever it is, somehow creativity shines through. So if we're not seeing that, what you're going to have happening is that you're going to force young people to enter the job market through channels that they are not necessarily passionate about. That's breeding mental health issues. And of course, when people are not passionate about something, they don't do it to the fullest of their ability, which means that you're not going to have people churning out what our economies need at the height of it, what the pinnacle can be. So we need to start investing in the things that young people are interested in. The other thing is that when it comes to the African continent, it's very clear. Arts and culture has always been what we do naturally.
0: Yeah.
1: Yes, we are farmers. Yes, we're fisher folk. Yes, we do different things. But largely speaking, when you go deep down into our heritage, farming and fishing and all of that was for sustenance. And you see it even in our modern communities when you go into our more peri-urban communities across the continent. But our expression of things has always been through our culture. How we eat is the reason why an African will travel anywhere in the world and still look for their food. Or look for iterations of it, you know, the way we dress.
0: Yeah.
1: It's just who we are. So if that is our natural expression and how we live on a daily basis, then why can't we transform that into an economy that can feed and sustain us? So there's that. The other thing, though, is that we do, whether we like it or not, there are people in the cultural and creative industries. This is a $2 billion industry, even just within the continent, but we're not tapping into it. It's not translating into revenue, it's not translating to real livelihood. So for me and then for my team at the Breathing Art Studio, we've used myself as a test case. And so one thing was, first of all, artists need to own their IP. And what has that meant? It's meant that the way the West and the way we've inherited systems for how art business, creative entrepreneurship should happen, it doesn't work for us, just like with everything else. So we need to start looking at what works, continentally speaking, from an African perspective, for the African artists to earn, live, and still not douse their passion. But then the other thing is this. We're not at the table when conversations are happening. Now that's changing, and it has to change, and it will only change if artists have a seat at the table. And that doesn't mean we want to be ministers and, presidents, not necessarily. It just means that when you're formulating policy around education, around trade, around healthcare, you must look at the specific things that also feed this demographic of Africans and young
0: 100%,
1: people. And so these are some of the things that we're doing. It's also helping artists to see that, yes, you can create, and we're building an ecosystem to support that creativity so that you can earn, but doing it in a way that will work for you. So we provide support, administrative support, legal advice, all sorts of things for artists. And the next layer is policy advisory and advocacy, making the noise, tapping into spaces and knocking on doors so that people who are formulating the policy but not thinking about these things can pay attention. And then the last angle is cultural diplomacy. Yes, cultural diplomacy happens very organically when a musician travels and gets on a big stage and it becomes big news and everybody hears about the country that he or she come from or the continent. But beyond that, more deliberately, how can we, when investment partners come to the continent from Europe, from the Americas, from Asia, how can we get them to think that beyond investing in our GRIC or beyond investing in our healthcare systems, we also need to be directly investing in the cultural space, the tourism space, the
0: 100%.
1: creative arts space. And so these are some of the things that we've been doing. And it hasn't been done with me going to get an international relations degree or a degree in economics. It's been done through experiencing the art, documenting it, doing creative research so that the art itself is the research product, and then giving it to the people who need to see it. And it's been a very interesting journey, I tell you, but I really believe that this is the way Africa has to go if we want to develop our creative space, but more importantly, create a very lucrative and sustainable livelihood for our young people who are interested in the arts and the culture.
0: 100%. And I think also it's important to remember when you look at different industries, create aspects of the creative industry, even like Nollywood, for example, as like a big test case. It's not just the actual frontline creatives, it's the industries that are built around it, like the catering. You know what I mean? There's a lot to it.
1: Precisely.
0: And
1: Yeah.
0: and so like African governments need to start looking a lot deeper at it, I mean, it's no secret that America uses their creative and cultural industry as a way to brand America. That's why everybody knows about the American dream. Everybody knows about burgers and pizzas in America, like all of that kind of thing,
1: Precisely.
0: We need
1: Yeah.
0: to understand the power. African leaders and I believe African corporates also need to understand the power of the creative and culture sector so that its investment comes from Africa for Africans. Now, Apiko, you've
1: And
0: spoken.
1: beyond branding countries and continents, when you send an artist out there and they perform or they speak, you can actually, as a government or as a continent or as a people, you can actually shape what they say. That's also branding, And I don't know why we're not seeing it. Maybe it's because we have too many bread and butter issues. We're still trying to figure out what to eat on a daily basis. But the bottom line is that it's a chicken and egg situation. If we do
0: A
1: that, that's
0: hundred
1: also a
0: percent.
1: strong pillar that can help us achieve some of those basic things for our people.
0: Now, Apiko, you've spoken and performed on global platforms such as TED Woman and the Ray Kavage, pardon me, Global Forum.
1: Yes.
0: Pardon me. As you know, it's very early in Accra, so people know this is sacrifice. What
1: It is.
0: have Yeah. What have those international experiences taught you about how Africa's stories are viewed by the rest of the world?
1: I mean, one thing has been very clear. There's a hunger for newness, for something that is fresh. Look, civilizations around the world have been telling their stories in big and bold ways for many decades, centuries, if you like. Now, because of the slave trade, colonization, and you know, it's been different cycles of colonization over the centuries, our voice has been missing. And then now, don't forget, many African countries, in terms of independence and doing things as sovereign states, haven't been doing this for more than 70 years. I mean, Ghana, we're not even 70 yet, if you like.
0: Yeah.
1: So it's been a what I like to say, a break in transmission for broadcast language when it comes to putting our stories out there. The other thing is how to do it so that the world will catch on. So when I go into these spaces and on these stages, it becomes very clear that there's a hunger for our stories. People want our curious to know who we are, how we think, what we want, what drives us. And again, when you stand in spaces like that and you're authentic, and you're not trying to tell a story that you think the audience wants to hear, those are the most powerful moments. That's where people connect, because they realize that they thought they knew an African woman, but they really didn't. They thought they knew an African story, but they were wrong about what, you know, what they had, how they had positioned it. They thought they understood how we love, how we grieve, how we get to anger, how we work, but then they really didn't. And so the biggest lesson that I've learned from entering these spaces is that, one, we have a voice. If we ever doubted it, we do have one as Africans. But more importantly, that voice actually does have a place, and it has a place in every corner of the world. We just need to be deliberate about making sure that that voice gets to where it needs to, and whoever needs to hear it does hear it. But beyond hearing it, that people can now interact with it for things to happen. And what do I mean by that? We spoke about some of those things. So that when you tell a story about a young girl in Accra or in Lagos or wherever it is in the world, and you know, somewhere in SA, who is struggling with her education, not because she's not intelligent, but because the poverty around her and the politics, international politics, global politics, that feeds that poverty and makes it thrive and fester, is struggling, then it becomes real. And you see that on these stages, I'm not just speaking to governments, I'm speaking to real people. So think of it in business terms, it's business to business, B2B. So now the people are hearing the people. And it opens up doors for things to happen, conversations to happen, investment to happen, human connection to happen. Exactly. So those have been my lessons. And more, when I go into such spaces, as I travel around the world, it's become less and less and less about promoting my work and more about preaching this gospel and just making sure,
0: Everybody, I'm so sorry. You understand in broadcast, we have to go to the news. I could speak to you forever. We never got to go into your books, but thank you so much. You know, we'll have to at some point get you back on the show, but thank you so much for joining us on The Oasis. And just congratulations on all your work. Like, you really are a creative force, if I can put it that way. Thank you so much.
1: Thank you. It's been a pleasure. Thank you for having me.
0: Awesome. Alrighty, it is 8 a.m. Central African time, and it's time for the news right here on Channel Africa.
2: 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The African perspective.
3: Your headlines: Nigeria's military frees all 44 pupils and teachers who were abducted 2 months ago, and the number of undocumented foreign nationals arriving at South Africa's Musina Temporary Repatriation Center declines. Good morning, I'm Nusipho Zuma. Nigeria's military says it has freed all 44 pupils and teachers who abducted 2 months ago from schools in the southern state of Oyo and have arrested some of their captors. A local teachers' union said the ordeal has been harrowing for the families and they are still waiting to be reunited with their loved ones. The military said that several soldiers died in the rescue mission. The freed captives are currently receiving medical treatment at an undisclosed hospital and will return home at a later date. South Africa's Department of Home Affairs says the number of undocumented migrants arriving at the Musina Temporary Repatriation Center in the Limpopo province has started to decline, although people still continue to arrive. Acting Chief Director Albert Matsaung says between 2,000 and 3,000 people arrived over the past 2 days. The department urged foreign nationals to ensure they have valid documentation while in South Africa. He says more than 50,000 undocumented foreign nationals have now been repatriated.
4: The number has gone down a little bit, but we continue to see people coming in. But the team that we have got on the ground are managing to make sure that all the people that are currently in the Remsa are processed. I think one of the issues that we have is that we have to make sure that we educate the both who are illegal and those who are legal in the Republic. If we can have people close to 50,000 that are undocumented and that are illegal, you can understand the extent at which we've got people that do not really have respect for our immigration law.
3: Spokesperson for the National Student Financial Aid Scheme in South Africa, Ishmael Mnisi, has described as fake news allegations of financial mismanagement made by the economic freedom fighters against the institution's administrator, Klengani Matebula. EFF MPC Hlelonzi has called for a parliamentary investigation into the remuneration and spending of the NSFAS administrator and four advisors, alleging that funds meant for students may have been spent without proper oversight. Mnisi says the amount is less than what the EFF alleges.
5: That allegation is preposterous, I must say. How did anyone arrive at that? Did they make any investigation and concluded on it? But however, that is not substantiated by facts that we have presented in our statement. We have not as yet publicly accounted for that expenditure, except that if we were asked by Parliament or we were asked by any authoritative institution of government, we will be able to account for all those resources. The amount that has been spent, they are far lesser than what has been reported.
3: A prominent African policy expert says the era of relying on foreign aid to drive development should come to an end. Speaking at the closing ceremony of the recently concluded international seminar on Xi Jinping's thought on socialism with Chinese characteristics for a new era in China's Ningxia Autonomous Region, president of the African Policy Institute and former Kenyan government advisor Peter Kagwanja says aid has failed to lift African countries out of poverty and instead fosters dependency. He pointed out China's development model and poverty alleviation efforts as evidence that sustainable program, or progress rather, is built on domestic resources, local initiative, and self-reliance.
6: Aid can never develop a country. Aid can never lift a country from poverty. It creates dependency. And therefore, what we have learned from here, China, is that resources for development, energy for development, the dynamism for development must come from within. Nothing can come from outside. Anything from outside is dependency. Anything from inside, initiative from inside, create independence. And that is the lesson we have learned in Africa for the last 70 years.
3: And finally, Iran's Supreme Leader Ayatollah Mujtaba Khamenei says avenging the death of his father and predecessor Ayatollah Ali Khamenei is the will of the Iranian people and must certainly be carried out. In a written message released on his Telegram account during funeral ceremonies yesterday, Khamenei vowed to avenge what he called the martyrs of the recent conflict. Ayatollah Ali Khamenei was killed in U.S.-Israeli airstrikes on the 28th of February. A recap of your top story. Nigeria's military says it has freed all 44 pupils and teachers who were abducted 2 months ago from schools in the southern state of Oyo and have arrested some of their captors. A local teachers' union said the ordeal has been harrowing for the families and they are still waiting to be reunited with their loved ones. Now, for any news stories you would like to share with us, please send an email to newsroom@channelafrica.co.za or call us on +27 11 714 4459. For Channel Africa News, I'm Nosi Pozuma.
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0: Alrighty, we're into the third and final hour of the Oasis this Sunday. If you're watching the FIFA World Cup, you know, we all know, I hope that we all understand the assignment as Africans, right? 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

0: This is absolutely one of my favorite artists, Kanan from Somalia, also known as the Dustyfoot Philosopher. I love the song Waving Flag. And again, fun fact, the original song was about Somalia and just his pride in the country and how he wanted to go back. And then when he came to South Africa for the World Cup, there's a big brand, I won't mention their name, reached out to him and asked him if he could do a rendition of this song so that it was specifically for the World Cup. And so this version that you're hearing is the second version of it. But trust me when I say both of them are amazing. And Kenan is like, you know, Somalia is a land of poets. It's one of those countries that's described as the land of poets. And Kenan is a poet and an activist, and his music is great. He collaborated with so many people, Drake and everybody, way before we had this globalization or this whole big global movement around African music. So yeah, it would be great to hear him come out with some music again. But anyhow, let's go to a break. We'll be back with some more great music, because as you know, music is the main event right here on Channel Africa.
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2: The moment that we've all been waiting for at Channel Africa One on the socials. 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Welcome to
3: the
2: So excited to get you onto the show. I'll tell you why, as a rash for you. And by rash, I mean that I stalk you.
3: Oh, okay.
2: Stalking you in a very professional way.
4: Obviously, having started off in the beauty space, having insecurities, acne, adult acne, and first started off as a mask, and then became a passion and more of an art and a craft. And then transitioning into fashion was so natural because I've always been someone who loves fashion. So I decided to go into business with my mom, who is professionally a fashion designer as well as a businesswoman. And just us having similar style and understanding the African market, sure, I thought it would be a great venture. So that's how we transitioned into fashion. I'm still a beauty girl, but always. I'm more of a fashion girly, I think, now. I don't know. But I mean, there might be something coming up for beauty. We'll see.
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0: Alrighty, that is Maury Kane and the song is Mbalia. Love the song. Now we're about to get into one of my favorite features, influencers doing amazing things. And our guest is all about football, which I think is so apt considering that we are within the World Cup season. You want to stick around for that. He'll be back to talk to us a bit more about that after the break.
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2: The one and only Tongai Arnold Chirisa. My man.
3: Drum rolls, please.
2: You know, when you started out on Studio 263, way back in the day, you become the Hollywood superstar that you are today?
3: You know what was funny? Like, I used to do a thing with my brothers that back in the day when you had to go to, like, a DVD store to loan out the DVD so you can watch it and then return it. You know, before the movie started, there was, like, 10 minutes of commercials or, like, trailers. And we still had that dude that did the commercial voice.
2: So
3: every time, you know, he would say the name
4: Will Smith, Denzel Washington,
3: I would literally put my name in there as well. I had no idea why I used to do that, but it was just like, yeah, one day is one day. That's what I knew. But this is before, like, I truly had an idea of that I really wanted to be an actor.
1: Africa's voices, Africa's journeys, they all on African Diaries.
0: Now, from uncovering the untold stories of African football to building one of the continent's fastest growing sports platform, Dennis Kofi has redefined what it means to be a football storyteller in the digital age. Better known through Our African Football, the Ghanaian content creator has captured the hearts of millions by shining a spotlight on the people, history and culture behind the beautiful game. His work has earned him recognition from TikTok, CAF and football fans across Africa. Today, we unpack his journey, the power of digital storytelling, and how social media is changing the future of African sport. Dennis Kofi, good morning. Welcome to the Oasis.
5: Good morning, Lee.
0: Dennis, I just want to know, right? I just want to know that we're on the same page. We're all supporting France, right? Right? Dennis, you know, it's the only African team left.
5: It's a complex question to answer.
0: All right. And my second question also is, what happened to the Black Stars? I cried. Seriously, what happened? Is that also complex?
5: I mean, it feels like all of Africa, because about 80% of us were out by the round 16 stage, before the round 16 stage. So, it wasn't our tournament. It wasn't our event.
0: Yeah, in the 80-something minutes, you know what I mean? It's like somebody had to break that curse. Dennis, you know, I'm so excited to be speaking to you. Like, I feel that, you know, something within the continent that really needs to be focused on a lot is the sports industry, you know? And I love what you're doing in the digital space. Your platform, Our African Football, focuses on stories that many mainstream outlets overlook. What inspired you to move beyond match results and tell the human stories behind African football?
5: So I think it's a good question. It's a good question to start with. So you see, when you're watching football, it's 90 minutes, and I'm sure you watch some of the World Cup, right? So when you're watching the game, it's just 90 minutes. We can all see what is happening on the results. We can see on the screen when a team scores a goal. If you're watching together, we can both see on the screen that, okay, France has scored, Morocco has scored, South Africa has scored, Ghana has scored. It's all visible to us. We see the players who score. We see the celebrations. Sometimes we even see, if maybe you're in a stadium, you see how the fans cheer on their team. So these are all moments which we all enjoy as part of the game. But then one bit which is mostly overlooked, especially here on the continent, is the stories that shape these moments. Because football is 90 minutes. You sit down for 90 minutes, you watch the game, you enjoy the game. But those 90 minutes, the athletes had to prepare, some of them, almost all their lives for that moment. Mm. You take this World Cup, for instance, you had athletes preparing for 4 years, 4 good years since 2022 to be here at this year's event. Some of them even prepared way before that. Some athletes had to prepare way before that. So each game has its story that shapes it behind the scenes, from their personal lives to their challenges to even their professional lives. A lot of stories, all of it, which shapes to those 90 minutes we get on the pitch. But it was always undercovered on the continent here. Even beyond Africa, it was undercovered, but it was very much more undercovered on this part of the continent, which I felt, okay, I mean, the information is available if you do an intense research on the internet. So why not just, I mean, tap into an area that is not really that much covered and say, let me look beyond the pitch. Let me look beyond the 90 minutes and tell the stories. And it feels like people could connect with that a lot more, because a lot of it's easy to get access to the games and watch it, but then it was not so easy to get access to the stories behind those 90 minutes. And when you tell such stories, people can now understand as to what shapes those moments on the pitch, how the reason why some players celebrate their goals in certain ways, the reason why some players display some inspirations behind their jersey. So, I mean, it felt like a part that people could connect with even beyond those 90 minutes on the pitch.
0: I really love that because it is so much, so much more happens, you know, like 90 minutes for a player is literally like a drop in the ocean compared to the amount of preparation, the human sacrifice, the hours, you know, everything that they've had to do to lead up to that point. So that's such a powerful way of looking at it. Now, you've built a loyal audience by celebrating African football history, culture, and athletes. What do you think audiences are craving that traditional sports coverage often misses?
5: So I think I might even want to go beyond what the audience crave and talk about even the gap in this area. And what I've realized is I think it even goes beyond sports in some sectors on this continent in Africa. That is that in terms of priority, what the major outlets prioritize in a lot of countries on the continent. Let me use Ghana, for instance, where I'm from. The priority or the focus in terms of sports will be on Ghana sports. That will be the first, the number one for almost every major outlet. It will be the Black Stars. It will be anything Ghana. Then number two goes to outside of the African continent. So it could be maybe some story in the UK, some story in Spain, or some other Western country outside of Africa. And this pattern runs across almost every single African continent I have seen. So maybe if it's Kenya, the priority will be Kenya. Then the next second priority will be maybe somewhere in the UK or something. So it brings a disconnect between the different African countries. So if I am in Accra in Ghana, I cannot really connect with the realities in football of someone in maybe Nairobi in Kenya or in Juba in South Sudan. Meanwhile, I can easily connect with a story in London in the UK because that is what I'm fed with after I get whatever is told out about the country I come from. So I feel like this gap has created a disconnect which the major platforms are missing out. Because, I mean, if I'm from maybe Ghana and then my next door neighbor is Benin or my next door neighbor is Togo or Cote d'Ivoire, and I don't even know what is going on there, but then I know whatever is happening in the UK, then it feels like there is a big gap as to something to create. Because, you know, the African culture and stories can really be well related when we tell them so well, even in sports and in other areas too. But then the gap is there. So I feel like this is an area where we've not really tapped into as a continent. And I feel something like this goes even beyond sports to other areas where the priority is, okay, my country, after my country, the second priority is some country outside of Africa. Then the next priority will now be the other African country. So we cannot really connect on that level.
0: Yeah, No, that's such an important thing to say. Like, literally, more often than not, unfortunately, we know what's going on in our country and in the rest of the world, like outside of the African continent versus like our neighbors, you know, across sectors. So yeah, I really like that angle and approach that you're using. Now, Kofi, you are part of TikTok's Sub-Saharan Africa Safety Advisory Council. How important is it for creators to use their platforms responsibly, especially when covering passionate topics like sports?
5: Yeah, I think you mentioned it rightfully that sports is a very passionate topic. I mean, everybody is protective of their space, especially when it comes to their country. So let's say you take me, for instance, who tries to touch on everything football in Africa. All 54 countries in Africa, everybody wants to protect their country. They do not want you to maybe say something that puts their country in a bad light. So I think for us as creators, it's very important

0: Everybody wants to protect their space. Everybody wants to protect their country. So you put out any information at all, which might be misinformed and leads people in the bad lights. It's easy to lead up to the, especially the people involved who are normal human beings like us getting affected in that frame. So, I mean, us as creators, we have a huge, huge responsibility to ensure that, especially for someone like me, to ensure anything I'm putting out is well researched. I've double checked everything to make sure it's only the facts. I mean, I always try to put out the facts without feelings or anything involved.
1: Yeah, and I think when you're mentioning about just that level of misinformation, there was also a quote that was attributed to the Minister of Sports in Morocco, that went far and wide, and Morocco came back saying that no, none of these comments were made. They rebutted it and everything. But by then, everybody said, "Oh, Morocco is not playing for Africa; they're just playing for Morocco." That for me also, that kind of thing is, those are things like as a fan of the game of football, as a lover of football and sports in general, those things kind of cause dampers on the tournament in general. So I think that, from even from that perspective for fans, and it can also build hostility between different, nations within Africa, and that's the last thing that we
0: Yes.
1: need. So yeah, I think, that's something that everybody needs to consider as information is being put out there and as we're resharing and reposting and, trying to use quotes that there is, that have not been proven to be correct. Now, you covered major global sporting events, including the Olympics. Was there one moment, perhaps, with Letsheli Tebogo's historic gold medal, pardon me, that reminded you how much storytelling matters as much as the sporting achievement itself?
0: Yeah, I mean, as I mentioned, it's the stories behind these athletes that shapes the moment. So, you even mentioned Tebogo, for instance, during the Olympics when he became, I think, the first African to win a gold medal at such a grand event like the Olympics. And I remember the first thing he did when he won that medal was to raise the boot he was wearing. He raised it up, and it had, I think it was an inscription about his mom on the boot in there. And it was such a moment because people could really rarely understand why he was doing that until the story was told that his mom was like his biggest supporter in his career, always in the stands. So every time he runs, crosses the finish line, in athletics, when you are running and you cross the finish line, you can now get to meet with your family, your people, collect your flags and celebrate. And almost every time after he crossed the finish line, he was going on to meet his mom at the finish line because his mom was always supporting him, one of the biggest supporters of his career. But for that Olympic, I think a year or so before that, the mom had passed away. So it was a way of him celebrating that moment with his mom to say, okay, you're not in the stands with me, even though I crossed the finish line, but you are still there. And it felt like it humanizes even the athletes. When you watch them on the screens, you see them as some superstars. But when you see those moments that the mom is not around, but he's still carrying something about it and showing it to the camera and saying, yeah, I won the Olympics, the first African to win a sprint at the Olympics, and this is it. This is my moment with my mom. It humanizes the whole moment for us to appreciate it all.
1: And now, with your background in journalism, communications, and digital media, how have you seen platforms like TikTok transform the way that African football and African sport in general is consumed and celebrated around the world, and also within Africa and, of course, beyond African borders?
0: So, you remember when you asked me the second question, I mentioned the point about how even beyond the cravings of what Africans would want, it has always been difficult for the priority to be focused on Africa, especially in sports. It is always my country, then the rest of the world. But what I feel a place like TikTok has offered is that you can now connect. It's now easier to connect with the rest of the world because it would have been difficult for me to maybe listen to a radio channel in Ivory Coast or in Senegal, whilst I'm in Ghana here. But then I get on TikTok and then I can now connect with the rest of the world, which

0: has enabled someone like me to build a platform to now tell the stories of the continent. And I mean, I was even surprised. There was a time I was in South Africa to witness the Soweto Derby. I was just walking around and someone called me and was like, "Ah, I'm African football. Let's take a picture." I was like, "Huh? Are you talking to me?
1: Nice, nice.
0: It was a surprising moment, but I mean, that is what those platforms offered us, that we can now connect with the rest of the continent, bridge the gap, which has been there. That, I mean, it's difficult to connect people of our continent together on one simple platform and now tell one unifying story of our own people. But then with a place like TikTok, you can now build that ecosystem, and I mean, if your contact is good and find a way to connect each other, and then especially bridge that gap of telling the stories of each and every single bit of our continent. And I feel like if a lot of people do what I do, which is something I wish will happen in the future, if a lot of people are really doing what I do, it will be easier for us as Africans to appreciate, especially when it comes to the sports sector. Because, you know, sports is a very big industry, with a billion-dollar industry, which is really undertapped on our continent here. People run sports for major commercial activities, but in Africa, it feels like it's a charity. It feels like it's a charity where we used to project one or two people out of hardship to now become a bit okay in life. But so there's a lot of untapped opportunities in sports, and I feel like if a lot of people are doing what I do, it's one of the ways to sort of lift ourselves all together to bring the focus on African sports and African football.
1: 100%. And finally, Kofi, many young Africans want to build careers as sports content creators. What's the biggest lesson you've learned about growing an authentic platform, pardon me, and what advice would you give somebody who's starting today?
0: I think the whole thing is the experience is in the journey, because this whole thing is a journey. I remember myself, I started about 7 years ago. I was not talking on camera. I was not talking into a microphone. It was all about getting information and then laying it over on other platforms. So until I think somewhere around 3 years ago, 2 years ago, TikTok, after COVID, TikTok became the order of the day for almost all of us, and then started to say, okay, let me put on a camera and then speak to a camera. So it's all about the journey. You start from one point and then you build on from there. And I think from when I started in 2022 till now, I've seen that the sports community, the football community, has grown that big that even these days you have a lot of people setting up their cameras, setting up their microphones just to speak their mind, to give out their thoughts about football and everything, which I think that is what really defines the journey, that the more you do, the more you get the experience, the more you learn on the journey and grow. And my only wish is that a lot more focus will now be given to, I mean, with the African people, because as I mentioned, the African football industry, the sports industry, is one of the biggest undertapped markets. And the only way we can, of course, develop it is when together as Africans, we now decide to put our own on the spotlight, tell our own stories, tell our own events, highlight our own players. That is the only way we can now at least match up to the level of the rest of the world, not to project the other world who are already popular, but then also push our own selves for us to also grow.
1: 100%. Kofi, if anybody is listening and they want to be able to engage with you on your social media platforms, please can you drop them for us?
0: So I started off as Our African Football. That's my platform. But then I think with time I have moved, I've changed it to a personal profile. So it feels more like a personal profile, so it can be connected. That's because a lot of my events or works was all done by me. It wasn't by a team. So I wanted it to be like a personal profile. So the handle is Dennis. It's my name now, Dennis Seyram underscore.
1: Awesome. Awesome. Thank you so much, Dennis, and for spending time with us. I really, really appreciate it. I'm not going to ask you why you're not supporting France, because you do great work telling African stories. So me and you can still be friends. I'm in Ghana, so maybe let's try watch the final together. We'll try watch the final together.
0: Yeah, sure. We can make it happen.
1: Yeah, definitely. Let me know where you're watching it. I think it would be great to watch it in because there's a lot of viewing centers, obviously, in places that people are going. And then, yeah, when France is there, me and you will have a discussion. I'll be like, allez, allez, bleu.
0: What is your connection with France?
1: Okay, let me be very honest, right? I'm like a Pan-Africanist. Like, I love this continent. I have come from two East African countries. I grew up and all of that in South Africa, so I have my citizenship there. I'm now based in Ghana. I've spent a lot of time in Nigeria, and then also traveling a lot, you know, around the continent. And for me, I feel like at this time, it's so important to support anything, like all Africans. So I was behind every African team. That was my energy in the beginning. I was like anything African. The first team I was supporting was the DRC because the story about them getting into the World Cup, you know, the last time was when they were called Zaire, now the DRC, and all of the negative stories you hear about the Democratic Republic of Congo, and now they're in the World Cup. I just loved that. I was attracted to the story. And then when they were taken out, I was like, okay, any African country, let's go. For me, currently, the French team, I know that a lot of them are, you know, they're French citizens. That's why they're there. But they have a strong African heritage. And when you see a lot of what's been going on, like the way that Vinny has been treated in terms of racial slurs, the way that Mbappe has stepped up for Vinny, and just all of that, you know, just having people, even with African heritage, like actual where they know their villages, you understand what I mean, we're Africans. They know their countries, they know their villages. It's so important, you know. Because it shapes like a different narrative. And so from that perspective, I'm supporting France because many of them, like, you know, they of African heritage, and not just because their skin is black, but because they actually know, like, you know, they can tell my parents are from here. Like, you know, all the stuff that Ngole is doing, like in his home country of Mali and everything. I just think it's so beautiful. Right. And it just shows like a different aspect. So that is why it's literally the story. And I'm just being a patriot, basically.
0: Okay, allez les bleus.
1: Allez les bleus, exactly, right?
0: Yeah, let's go, France.
1: Yeah, let's go, 100%. Thank you so much, Dennis. Look forward with connecting with you again at some point.
0: Thank you too. Thank you very much, Uli.
1: Take care, bye.
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0: Alrighty, time for us to cross over to my best friend. She's my best friend. Hey, bestie.
1: Hey, bestie. How you doing?
0: I'm good. How are you?
1: Doing great, honey. Looking forward to out and about this morning. We're going to kickstart the morning with our Sunday sauce. Taking things a little bit differently today. Really speaking about the truth about sugar. We're eating too much sugar. And how do we cut back and still enjoy our food at the same time? We move on into the second half for the show. I'm looking forward to today's celeb pick, Sounds and Bites. As we're speaking to the, you know, little family trio known as Biko Mana, who'll be joining us in the second hour of the show. And then we speak about hair care, particularly natural hair care, with Jabu Stone, founder of Jabu Stone Hair Care, in the final hour of today's show.
0: It sounds so amazing, Bessie. Have a great show. We're all going to be listening.
1: Have a good one. Enjoy your Sunday.
0: You too. Bye.
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0: right, that is how we come to the end of this weekend's edition of The Oasis on right here on Channel Africa, The African Perspective. Thank you so much to all of our guests for joining us. It's been really amazing. I've enjoyed all of the conversations. And remember that you can win big with SABC Plus this FIFA World Cup season. 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My name is Lika Suma, broadcasting live from Accra, Ghana. Akwaba to everybody. You are most welcome. And don't forget that you can also check us out on streaming, which is channelafrica.co.za. Tell your friends, You know, we're growing this family and growing this community, and we're enjoying growing it with you. So, yeah, we'll catch you again next week. But stick around with Channel Africa. As for me, good morning and have a lovely, lovely week. Bye.
1: 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And get the African perspective.

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2: Your headlines: Nigeria's military frees all 44 pupils and teachers who were abducted 2 months ago, and Malawi will host the 28th ordinary meeting of the SADC Ministerial Committee of the Organ on Politics, Defense and Security Cooperation this week. Good morning, I'm Nosipho Zuma. Nigeria's military says it has freed all 44 pupils and teachers who were abducted 2 months ago from schools in the southern state of Oyo and have arrested some of their captors. A local teachers' union said the ordeal has been harrowing for the families and they are still awaiting to be reunited with their loved ones. The South African Breast Milk Reserve has made an urgent appeal for donations of breast milk as suppliers at the Robin Mangali Sosobuge Hospital in Kimberley and the Dr. Harry Suti or Surti Hospital in Upington are low. The milk is given to fragile babies whose mother's milk is not yet available. Regina Sebonyoni is the pediatric unit manager at the Robert Mangali Sosobuge Hospital.
3: Premature babies, yes, their immune system is very low because their systems are underdeveloped, and so they really need that extra boost. And breast milk is all the nutrition that we need to give to these babies. And that's why when we donate this milk, we make sure that it must come from a healthy mother.
2: The Southern African Alcohol Policy Alliance South Africa says that the lack of implementation of government policies and declarations is one of the contributors to the increase of alcohol abuse. The organization, in partnership with traditional leaders, held an awareness campaign called Community Alcohol Conservation in Ngomazi under the Mawewe Tribal Authority in the Mpumalanga province. The alliance says 100 people die every day due to alcohol-related harm. Campaign director Nomcebo Dlamini says alcohol abuse, especially among young people, remains relatively high.
4: South Africa is one of the countries that are supposed to be implementing the SAFER initiative and the global action plan when it comes to alcohol. South Africa has unfortunately not implemented that. We have it on paper, but currently we're not implementing it. And what we are saying as SAPA, together with the communities that we have engaged with, we are saying there has to be implementation of these beautiful interventions that are still on paper. We need to see them come alive in our communities. We need to see them come alive in our country. We've got a National Drug Master Plan. And our understanding is the National Drug Master Plan also now has a chapter that speaks to the issue of alcohol.
2: And finally, truck drivers who deliver humanitarian aid have been protesting in Gaza after Israeli forces killed one of their colleagues in the south of the country. Ahmed Salim's family say he was unarmed and had his hands raised when the soldier who had summoned him shot him in the head. The Israeli military said that the driver was running towards them and the troops opened fire because they perceived a threat. Nahed Shohaba is the president of Gaza's Private Transport Association.
5: We've thought many times during the war to stop work at the crossings, but our problem is that we know that if we stop that work, it will lead to the starvation of our people, and we do not want to starve them. We have worked in more difficult conditions than now.
2: A recap of your top story. Nigeria's military says it has freed all 44 pupils and teachers who were abducted 2 months ago from schools in the southern state of Oyo and have arrested some of their captors. A local teachers' union said the ordeal has been harrowing for the families and they are still waiting to be reunited with their loved ones. Now, for any news stories you would like to share with us, please send an email to newsroom@channelafrica.co.za or call us on +27 11 714 4459. For Channel Africa News, I'm Nosipho Zuma.
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0: Hey, good morning. I hope you're having a beautiful Sunday morning. I certainly am. And thank you so much for hanging out with us right here on Channel Africa. It's 5 minutes past nine Central Africa time. And you're just in time for Out and About with myself, Palesa Tau. And I'll be with you for the next 3 hours. Let's take a look at some of the conversations we'll be having today. Sugar. You know, it seems like we are getting more health conscious, right? People are going to Hyrox. People are joining running clubs. They're doing meal prep. So it's like, yeah, we're doing good. But even with that, the World Health Organization still says that our sugar intake is ridiculous. So why are we able to sort of get more health conscious, but at the same time, we're not cutting out sugar? We'll have that conversation this morning with a specialist dietitian. And then we're going to go into the second hour of the show, our celebrity picks, sounds and bites. And I'm so excited for this one. There is this trio of two brothers and one sister, and they go by the name of Biko Mana, and today they'll be speaking to us about their favorite food, their favorite music, and really what makes them so special. Wrapping up with our self-care soft life culture, speaking about hair, which is one of the things that we like to concentrate on the most when we think about our self-care when it comes to our bodies, of course. But today we're going to be speaking about really making sure that you wear your natural hair, especially as a Black African person with pride. We'll be hanging out with Jabu Stone from the Jabu Stone Hair Care in this hour of the show. So stay connected to Africa and the world with Channel Africa. 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
2: David Njumbe, who's a long-serving personal assistant to Tundu Lisu for over 15 years, on the night of 20 May, he survived a shocking abduction attempt just meters from his home. Talk us through what exactly happened on that night.
3: It is something that happened in my head. I expected to meet such situation for several months since the first attempt to abduct me was 6 months ago. There was a car coming very speedy behind me. I let them go. Instead of going, more than six people came out of that car and attacked me. And they said, police. I started fighting back and they handcuffed me. Immediately they started beating me. And one of them was telling me, you have been running here and there. Now it's your time, it's your day, it's your last day.

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0: It's an oldie but a goodie. I am Bama with Freya. Absolutely love that one. Rema came through before that. Baby, is it a crime? And we kickstarted that triple play with Tyla. Truth or dare? That's the one that actually got her all the accolades that she has today. It's 20 minutes past 9 Central Africa time. On the other side of this, it's time for our Sunday sauce. Are you holding back from your sugar? We're coming for you after this.
1: The Morning Reset.
2: To the man that is coming through between 3 and 6, let's celebrate him. Red carpet. Cameras. Microphones all over him. And then there'll be those screams.
3: Shine! He's here! Oh, it's him!
2: Okay, yeah, I see. I love you too. I love you.
4: In my dreams.
2: I love you. I just go, I love you too.
4: Oh, and I know straight after that I'm going to sleep on the couch, eh?

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0: It's time for our Sunday Source today on Out and About. And it seems like we're all embracing healthier lifestyles. Honestly, I always tell you that I am chronically online and everything that I see there is people joining running clubs. Everyone is going to High Rocks. You have to have some sort of physical activity or another. And people have these meal preps going as well. So it seems like wellness is starting to become more and more of a priority. However, even with all of that happening, it seems like we are not reducing our sugar intake. In fact, experts say that the challenge isn't a lack of knowledge. It's turning healthy intentions into sustainable daily habits. And today, we're joined again in studio by consultant dietitian Bali Mapholi, who is unpacking today why sugar remains such a big challenge and how we can make smarter, realistic food choices without sacrificing the foods that we love. It's always a pleasure to have you here. Yes. Bali, thank you so much for coming.
2: Thank you.
0: One of the reasons it's always a pleasure as well to have you here, because you always come bearing gifts.
2: Absolutely. I never come empty-handed.
0: I love it. I'm going to have you here every other week and people say, didn't we have her again? I'm like,
2: because
0: well,
2: she
0: comes with
2: me
0: gifts.
2: Something nice. I was raised well that you must never come empty-handed.
0: I love it. Actually, you have to invite me somewhere where it's your, you know, your home place, so
2: yeah,
0: I can bring you a gift as well.
2: Oh,
0: because
2: lovely.
0: You've been spoiling me.
2: See, we'll make it happen.
0: Please do. I hope you're well. Thank you so much for coming.
2: Thank you for having me. I'm well.
0: You know, it's true. My personal feed when it comes to social media is people doing one sort of activity or another.
2: Yeah.
0: The High Rocks, you know,
2: yes.
0: I don't know if those people are sane, to be honest. The running clubs, the food preps. Mm. Are we actually getting healthier or is it all just for the aesthetics?
2: Listen, all of those things are taking us somewhere.
0: Okay, good.
2: But there is also still a level of, we were just talking about sugar,
0: mm-hmm.
2: but there's still a level of just being a sweet country or sweet people. We
0: yes.
2: are drawn into sweetness. And obviously that will mean when you are doing your High Rocks, which is fantastic, and trying to eat well and trying to eat clean,
0: mm-hmm.
2: but there's always going to be that niggling feeling that feels like you are being too restrictive to yourself because you are removing a lot of the foods that will be high calorie, or a lot of ways of eating that are high calorie tend to be high sugar.
0: Mm.
2: So when you're trying to watch your calories and reduce all of that to try to go for your goals, you'll then feel like, but I'm missing that sweetness.
0: Yeah.
2: Because we're just people who are drawn to that. So we are getting somewhere,
0: okay.
2: yes.
0: Okay.
2: But there's a bit of work to be done. And I think this conversation becomes important because you're not saying completely do a full clean eating overhaul,
0: yeah.
2: overhaul, but we are saying, how can you still keep the sweetness? How can you reduce? What are the smart swaps that we can do, not even only for sweetness, but just in general, improving your intake of veggies, your water intake, your
0: yeah.
2: all of those things? Yeah.
0: So why is it a problem? I mean, if we are embracing more healthier lifestyles,
2: yes.
0: so what if we have a little too much sugar? I mean, we're trying. Why is there an issue when it comes to our sugar intake?
2: It's more long term, more than anything, that
0: okay.
2: a diet that is overall high in added sugar, we know that that will contribute into the increase of your diseases like type 2 disease, that
0: okay.
2: increases your risk of those diseases, type 2 diabetes, cardiovascular diseases and all. So then it becomes a thing of overall, we have to be aware of that our diet is high in added sugar.
0: Mm.
2: So it's not to say that, I mean, something sweet here and there, it's okay.
0: Yeah, yeah.
2: But in a case whereby for a while we've been struggling to reduce our sugar, now all of a sudden we're doing like a full reset.
0: Yeah.
2: We are just saying that long term, when you are a person who consumes a high added sugar diet, there are problems with that.
0: So which parts of our diet contain this high sugar intake? I mean, I'm speaking about perhaps the average person. And I know we've been speaking about Hyrox and this and
2: that.
0: But let's be honest, right? I feel like it's also a privileged point of view.
2: Yeah.
0: Because that is really the people who are on social media who are participating are quite a minority.
2: Yes.
0: But it's nice to say, oh, people are getting healthier, meal preps. But if you go ekasi, if you go to the rural areas, if you go to the townships, there are no Hyroxing, there are no meal preps there. It's just everyday life and people trying to survive.
2: Yeah. So for everyday lives and people trying to survive, where a bunch of added sugar is, yes, it's the food that they consume, but also us adding sugar, whether it's our tea, it's our coffee, it's our cereals. There's just a culture of 2 tablespoons easily. And you're like, did you just realize you just put a whole tablespoon of sugar into? So it's sugar add-ons, as I call them. You know, as you know, me and you, we love tea. And we speak about tea.
0: A lot.
2: We spoke about tea the other time. And imagine if you're drinking 6 cups of tea, which is great for you. I mean, there are health benefits. We've spoken about that.
0: Yeah.
2: But then each cup of tea has 3-4 teaspoons of sugar. So this is where an average person can have to look into that and say, okay, first I start by reducing the number of teaspoons of sugar. But if I do really love my tea sweet, maybe an alternative will be to grab something like a candle or something that is low calorie as a sweetener. You still get the sweetness on an alternate cup of tea. You are doing a different thing as opposed to adding those 3-4 teaspoons of sugar. Just to keep your sweetness if you're a person who likes it, but then reducing the amount of added sugar.
0: Right. So, you know, some of the food that we eat every day, obviously, we're not adding anything there. But as you said, you know, the tea, we're like, okay, what are the alternatives? Because I think we have quite a skewed view of what an alternative actually means. Someone will say, oh, no, I actually don't take sugar.
2: Yeah.
0: I add honey to my tea.
2: Absolutely.
0: You know, and like, oh, yeah, that must be bitter. Yeah. Is it?
2: I mean, at the end of the day, I don't think it's about saying what's better than the other in that. It's about just understanding that obviously sugar and honey, they will add up at the end of the day in terms of because they contribute to calories.
0: Mm.
2: But saying if you're a person really who drinks a cup of tea once a day and you put 2 teaspoons of normal sugar, that's okay.
0: Okay.
2: Because it doesn't necessarily add on like that. But if you're a person who drinks added sugar in your, as I was making examples earlier, then you might look into what are the other swaps that I can replace adding whether honey or sugar so that I, at the end of the day, control the amount of calories. Because we know that honey and sugar, they will still give you calories. They don't add in anything really nutritionally, more so just for the sweetness flavor. Mm-hmm. So then what are the things? So it's not to say everybody must get into the thinking of I need a low calorie sweetener. But you look into your overall diet and say, where can I improve? Because you know that, okay, this is where I'm adding a lot of sugar.
0: Yeah.
2: Then maybe I swap and I say, okay, I alternate just to make your diet overall not be so high in added sugar.
0: There's another issue because we only think about our sugar intake when we are physically adding sugar to something.
2: Absolutely.
0: But there are things that are daily habits that might contain a lot of sugar anyway. Juice.
2: Yeah.
0: There are people who consume a lot of juice.
2: Yeah.
0: And actually, I was speaking recently, I'm like, is it because I'm getting old? Because juice has gotten a little too sweet for me. So I'm adding water to my juice. True. I figured it was because I was getting older.
2: No.
0: But it just tastes a little too sweet for me, right?
2: Yeah.
0: Where the other people that I live with, they'll have like a huge glass of juice. And you don't think about that because juice is supposed to be healthy.
2: Yeah.
0: Is it really?
2: I mean, think about it this way. Can you eat 8 oranges in a sitting? Chances are no. But a glass of OJ has about 8 oranges equivalents of squeezed juice in there.
0: Yeah.
2: So think about it in that way that as much as you can still have vitamins and minerals in 100% fruit juice, but it will be a concentrated version of the natural sugar found in fruit. But also there's a thing of that when we eat fruits with their skin and they're in the food matrix, that natural sugar doesn't get as quickly absorbed as when we are eating in a fruit juice version. And when people drink fruit juice also in high quantity, the question becomes like, does it really quench the thirst? Or can we just have like a normal small amount with the meal? Because we know that some vitamins can help with absorption of other nutrients in a meal. But then still drink our water, you know, to make sure that we stay hydrated and all of that. So it's about, again, not to say completely no fruit juice, but how can we include it in a way that is beneficial for us? Better for us in a way.
0: I love that. I love that. Well, because we're speaking long-term health benefits, which is the most important part, right? It's not something that you'll see today,
2: absolutely,
0: whether you reduce your sugar or not.
2: Yeah.
0: But what would be the long-term health benefits of being more conscious about our sugar intake?
2: Yeah, I think as a dietitian, what I stand for is sustainability.
0: Okay.
2: And I feel like when we do things that are like, I want to be strict and I want to be clean, chances are we do that for a short while, we get fatigued about it, we don't want to do it anymore. So what we can do is, exactly as we're talking, to say, if you're a person who drinks coffee and tea, look into the amount of added sugar, of sugar you're adding on, mm-hmm. and swap and switch with a low-calorie sweetener where applicable. But also look into your diet as a whole and say, am I even eating enough vegetables? Am I eating enough the nutrients that I need? Am I eating enough protein, enough fiber? And start adding those things, as opposed to saying I'm completely removing food, but maybe just adding a high fiber food to your breakfast and maybe a protein without really removing a lot can be beneficial for you. So sustainability says we look into and our diet and reduce what is we feel is not working for us and then replace with something else. Those swaps, they matter a lot.
0: Mm.
2: You know, when you are reaching for a fruit fruit juice, again, as we were speaking, then you say, oh, I'm just going to take a fruit. It's more holistic. It's going to maybe fill me up even. And I still get the vitamins and minerals I would from a fruit juice. But then, again, it's about what can we do? Look

0: You actually also just reminded me that I have spinach in my garden, but I hardly ever use the spinach. I'm sitting there looking, oh my goodness, it's so pretty, it's growing, but I'm not actually adding it to my food. So today, that's mandate number one. Add that garden spinach into my food when I make my meal.
1: And you can be anything. You can put it, make egg muffins that you can freeze even for later in the week. You can... many other ways, but it's that mentality of saying, what do we have and how can we improve our diet by adding those things that we already have that we like? So if you already like something, like you're saying you have spinach, so how can we include it in your diet without necessarily... Okay, it's nice to look at it and be like, it's pretty.
0: Yes, it is. It is quite pretty. And the reason why I also am not using it as much, because now I'm going to have an empty space where the spinach used to be. And I'm like, oh
1: it's sad.
0: It's a little bit sad. But hey, it's for eating. It's for eating. Well, I'm not going to leave without trying to unbox this particular gift. Yes, thank you so much.
1: Absolutely.
0: I've actually been itching.
1: So those are our... we're speaking about sweeteners as well. So that gift is from Canderel. I am doing some consultation work with Canderel and they send us a lovely gift. So it's more about, is it?
0: Yeah, yeah. Don't worry. I'm working on it. I'm going to get there. I will get in this gift.
1: Yeah. So it's got your, as we're speaking about low calorie sweeteners and like, you know, which is something we know, especially from a point of people living with diabetes, they're more familiar because for them, it's really imperative that they control the amount of sugar in each meal. So when they use a sweetener, then it doesn't spike their blood glucose levels.
0: Okay.
1: So,
0: okay.
1: Yes. But
0: and this is something
1: can
0: that
1: it.
0: we can all you know, use.
1: Ooh, you see,
0: okay, this is lovely. Oh my goodness. Wow. Actually, are there things I didn't expect? Because when you said Canderel, I did expect these like
1: the sachets.
0: Because I see these a lot. The low-calorie sachets, the sweeteners.
1: But also they are chocolates.
0: Canderel chocolates. I'm like, what do you mean Canderel and chocolate? It doesn't sound like it's something that go hand in hand.
1: So it's something, but, it's that concept we're speaking about where if a person has a sweetness affinity, but you are having a chocolate that's not going to be spiking your blood glucose.
0: Oh my gosh.
1: Alternating, yeah, and there's such nice different flavors.
0: I am so grateful. Thank you so much. I absolutely love these. I didn't expect the chocolates at all because I'm like, yeah, but we're speaking about being more sugar conscious.
1: Yes.
0: Why would there be chocolates in here? But all of them say zero added sugar.
1: Yum.
0: So being able to enjoy a little sweet treat.
1: Yeah, exactly.
0: But also knowing that, you know, it has a little bit less impact than if you were to get it anywhere else. This is fantastic.
1: Yeah.
0: Obviously, I really appreciate
1: ideally
0: it.
1: In our diets, we still prioritize making sure we're getting the nourishment.
0: Yeah.
1: But then for those moments where we need something sweet, then that comes in. That's actually a more like a xylitol is more a natural sweetener. In
0: yes,
1: a way.
0: I see that.
1: So
0: plant-based.
1: It's their new offering. That is, we are used to the red sachets,
0: yes,
1: but now you'll see that as
0: the
1: well.
0: The green sachets as well. Well, I am going to have an incredible Sunday after this. And people worry, right, when you're taking sweeteners. They're like, it doesn't taste like sugar because after that, it has a little bit of an aftertaste.
1: Yeah.
0: I'm guessing that has, you know, that's not the case yet.
1: No, obviously, because the formulas have been tested.
0: Correct.
1: But also, when it comes to sweeteners overall, that aftertaste comes with the fact that you're not used to it. But as soon as you are familiar with them, it becomes good.
0: It's all good. Well, let's do it again next week. Bring more stuff. I love it. But let me know, where can we go to find you? Obviously, you're working with Canderel right now. You can tell us a little bit more about that and then give us your social media handles.
1: All right. So as a dietitian, my biggest thing is to always partner with brands that encourage people to eat well, live well, use what they have, and not necessarily restrictive. So that's the work I'm doing with Canderel, just to help South Africans learn more about healthy eating. And people can go to my socials, at Urban Dietitian on Instagram, Mbalimapoli Registered Dietitians on Facebook. My website is www.mbalimapoliinc.co.za, but also they can go to the Canderel website, www.canderel.co.za.
0: Lovely. Thank you so much. It's always a pleasure to have you.
1: Absolutely.
0: That is dietitian Bali Mapholi today speaking about sugar. Did you ever think about sugar, health conscious chocolate? I'm going to have such a time today. So I'm going to start off with dinner with the spinach from my garden and lunch. And then I'm going to wrap it up with a beautiful zero added sugar chocolate for dessert. It's going to be beautiful. Well,
1: absolutely.
0: Well, you always make me happy because I love gifts and you love giving gifts. So.

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Todos domingos, das 20 às 21 horas. The places you know, the stories you don't. Out and about. Weekends, from 9 to 12 p.m.

0: It's Techno on this one. It's titled On You. Before that, Saudi Soul and Petro Ranking with Melanin. So, are you going to try? Are you going to try the sugar thing? Are you going to try to reduce your sugar intake? And are you actually just going to be more conscious of the fact that, yeah, you know, we see you. You're trying. You're doing your meal preps. You are exercising. You have movement. But are you staying away from that sugar? And nobody said you must go cold turkey. That's not the conversation. The conversation is there are much longer health term benefits to just reducing your sugar intake and just being more conscious about how much sugar you are taking in. It's definitely not an African thing to see us battling with things like sugar. And the more modern we're becoming, the more lifestyle changes we have, we actually are doing that to the detriment of our own health, but also our healthcare systems that have to carry the weight of the illnesses and the disease that are associated with our sugar intake. Let me know what you think about that one. We are streaming live on Facebook. There's a nice comment section there where we can have a chat. The Journal
1: with Matseko Mosito. Did you know that men are actually far less likely to seek help for mental health challenges, often suffering in silence until they reach crisis point? June is Men's Mental Health Month. It's important for us to broaden society's understandings around mental distress and what that looks like for men.
2: With men, I think it's more subtle behaviors, because men are not going to say I'm depressed or I am anxious.
1: Yeah.
2: But what they might say is I'm tired, I'm stressed, I just need to push through. It may look like increased irritability. It may look like increase in substance usage or alcohol abuse or withdrawing from family or even spending excessive amount of time at work. These can all be warning signs, but they're very much more subtle in men because we kind of dismiss it as that's just the way of.
1: Dr. Alicia Porter, member of the South African Society for Psychiatrists. The Journal with Matseko Mosito. 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

0: is Zuma Zin, and this one is Breast Milk. Makes me wanna go dancing right here on Channel Africa. Master Jake with Anjo Dukao right there on Channel Africa. Well, going into the next hour of the show, moving on, let's get our news update with Nosipho Zuma.
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2: Your headlines. Malawians have reached their destinations safely, and Malawi will host the 28th ordinary meeting of the SADC Ministerial Committee of the Organ and Politics, Defense and Security Corporation this week. Thank you, Palisa. Good morning. A female bus driver who has been transporting undocumented foreign nationals from South Africa's Musina Repatriation Center outside the Beitbridge border post in the Limpopo province to Malawi says the trips to take the migrants to their home country have gone well. Masita Silimani says the Malawians have reached their destinations safe.
3: I'm the first lady to go in Malawi alone. I didn't have any co-driver. The experience was, yes, well hectic, but yeah, I'm a very strong lady, I guess. The main thing was hunger. Those people were very angry, but the situation was managed well. They had food. The main challenge is the road. The road is very bad from Nyamapanda to Malawi. It's very hectic, the potholes.
2: Meanwhile, Home Affairs Manager in South Africa's Limpopo province, Albert Mazaung, says the Musina Repatriation Center outside the Beitbridge border post will remain operational as undocumented foreign nationals are still trickling in at the facility. Mazaung says they are expecting foreign nationals from Toyando, Makado and other parts of the country. The repatriation center processed and repatriated about 2,500 migrants on Friday. They are mostly Malawians and Zimbabweans. Mazaung elaborates.
4: We've got some of the people that continue to camp within the Western Cape. We've got some of the people that are in Gauteng. We also have got some pockets of people that are also from within the Limpopo province, in Toyando and also in Makado, that continues to assemble within those points. But the centers becomes operational up until a decision is made by the Interministerial Committee.
2: The South African Breast Milk Reserve has made an urgent appeal for donations of breast milk as supplies at the Robert Mangaliso Sobukwe Hospital in Kimberley and at the Dr. Harry Surti Hospital in Upington are low. The milk is given to fragile babies whose mother's milk is not yet available. Breastfeeding mothers are urged to reach out to the nearest milk bank at hospitals to learn how to become a donor. Regina Sibonyani is the pediatric unit manager at the Robert Mangaliso Sobukwe Hospital.
5: Premature babies, their immune system is very low because their systems are underdeveloped, and so they really need that extra boost. And breast milk is all the nutrition that we need to give to these babies. And that's why when we donate this milk, we make sure that it must come from a healthy mother.
2: U.S. Congressman Ro Khanna says he was detained for 90 minutes by armed Israeli settlers during a recent visit to the occupied West Bank. Posting on social media, he said the Israeli army had sided with the settlers and continued their detention. The IDF claims their troops dispersed the group. Khanna explains.
6: I saw the arrogance in the eyes of those settlers, 21 and 22-year-olds with guns, laughing that they had detained us. The arrogance of those young IDF soldiers that my tax dollars are funding, having no respect for the fact that they were detaining Americans. It is the arrogance of power, of a power that has had no accountability.
2: A recap of your top story. A female bus driver who has been transporting undocumented foreign nationals from South Africa's Musina Repatriation Center outside the Beitbridge border post in the Limpopo province to Malawi says the trips to take the migrants to their home country have gone well. Now, for any news stories you would like to share with us, please send an email to newsroom@channelafrica.co.za or call us on +27 11 714 4459. For Channel Africa News, I'm Nosipho Zuma.
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0: All right, we're in the second hour of Out and About. It's been a good morning so far. So far, so good. Started off with a sugar conversation and with some no sugar, sugary treats. Hello, such a beautiful way to start a morning. Well, we're moving on in this hour of the show. Let's speak about more interesting conversations. But in the first place, you need to come into our various platforms so that we can have these conversations together. So come on through to our Facebook page at Channel Africa. We're streaming live over there. 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And of course, find us on channelafrica.co.za, the Channel Africa mobile app, and on SABC Plus, as well as our audio bouquets on DSTV and on OpenView. We're speaking to Biko Mana. And if you aren't really big on social media, this trio are siblings, oldest girl, two girls, and one little boy. And they have sang so beautifully. In fact, it's two boys and one girl. They even went as far as going on America's Got Talent. Actually, it's World's Best Talent. And they are doing fantastic. And they're today's celebrities for our Sounds and Bites. So you have that to look forward to in this hour of the show. Of course, more music as well. We'll be having Black Diamond in our music, Nomfundo Mo in our music, and so much more. Stay with us.
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0: This is Nomfundo Mo featuring Black Diamond, Indie Zamshini. Those are the lies that we tell each other when we're in love. Hey, I'll buy you an aeroplane, my love. But hey, man, love is beautiful. So we're not going to take too much away from that. I'm looking forward to the conversation we'll have in today's Celebrity Picks Sounds and Bites, because we'll be hanging out with Biko's Manna. And these are siblings, three siblings, an older sister and two little brothers. And they sing so beautifully. They harmonize so beautifully. They also have such great personalities, because the third sibling, the youngest one, is the choreographer, and he does these cute dances. Oh my goodness, they're amazing. But if you're hearing about them for the first time, they might have been introduced to you from being on big stages like America's Got Talent. Have a look at this. Come to the live stream so you can see it and you don't just have to hear it. So Facebook at Channel Africa will show you what we mean on there.
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0: such a beautiful family, such a beautiful trio, and they sing so beautifully. And the little one with the ad libs, look, clock that. I absolutely love that. We'll be hanging out with Biko's Manna in a couple of minutes. They'll be talking to us about their sounds and bites, and we'll be finding out a little bit more and getting to know them a little bit better. Biko's Manna coming through after the break.
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0: Oliver Mtukudzi, man, Todi is the name of this one. Lenubia gave us Makita before that. We're supposed to be hanging out with Biko's Manor, but the babies are overseas. The babies are booked and busy, and it seems like we won't be able to have that conversation with them today. But don't worry, Auntie Palisa will always be here to speak to Biko's Manor. We can't wait to have them with us right here on Channel Africa. They've been doing really, really incredible. And I guess it shows because they're not even in the country. They're everywhere else getting booked and definitely enjoying the talent, enjoying the talent that they have. And it seems like the world is also enjoying the talent that they have as well. But that's been happening a lot, hasn't it, right? I feel like it is time for African artists. It's literally prime time for African artists all across the world. There's almost like an itching that, you know, the world has had for the kind of talent that we are bringing, but also, you know, just the new things that we're bringing to the world. And everyone is like, we want all of that. We want a little bit of that. We want a lot of that. We want all of it. So if you're an African artist right now, just know that if you're not, you know, setting intention and purpose to do the most, you're missing out, because this is the time that the world is actually wanting every bit of us at this point in time. So hopefully you are absolutely doing the most and you're making sure that your creativity, your music, your talents are being recognized for what they are, which is fabulous, because all African talent is incredible. It's 10:30 African time. Let's enjoy more music, because this is what we're here for, man. Happy Sunday. Let me know what you're doing. Hang out with me on our Facebook live stream at Channel Africa.
1: 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This

0: Now, this is a song I haven't heard in quite some time. Where is Naima K, guys? Where's Naima K? I used to really, really love her music. This is Shai Zandla. And before that, Living Inside My Head. Rent free. Jackie came through on that tour, and it's 10:40 Central Africa time. Madapiri Bazoshitika. Madapiri Bazoshitika. Mungolona Zama in Dedwe and Tumichigao Jagumela, Qua Africa, La Sami, Lazuzulan Kansas, Zome Makulu, and Mzugola South Africa, Kushita, Quantobeda, Obanda, Mabebala, Ome Aku Kalam Zugolo, Mungalan Kulebo, Zoda neighbors, Ome Zugitigago, South Africa, Bome and Tobeda, Ome Aku Kala, Obanda, Mabebala, Agutamangitsi.
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0: Hey, this is Anna Joyce with Puro. You know, if there's one thing that we've at least learned from Credo V. Daniels, I'll tell you from my end, is that now I've learned the different types of ways that artists can cover each other's songs. And we heard one of those covers with Human Nature, Alicia Olatuja covering Michael Jackson's Human Nature there. That one is called a genre bending cover, where you take a popular song and you change its musical style. So as you can hear, that Human Nature by Alicia Olatuja has a melancholic jazz feel to it, which is very different from the original Michael Jackson Human Nature. You know what? You learn every day. It's 10:50 Central Africa time. You're still out and about.
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2: The Alexandra Regional Court in Johannesburg, South Africa, has sentenced Abelamine Mugabe to 24 months in prison or a $24,000 fine for pointing a toy firearm, as well as 18 months imprisonment or a $12,000 fine for being in the country illegally. Meanwhile, his co-accused Tobias Matuhodze has been sentenced to 3 years imprisonment.
3: So basically what the magistrate said was that, you know, he has taken into consideration that the complainant or the victim did in fact withdraw the charges. So both of the accused will actually have to be deported. He is to be escorted by the investigating officer. However, in terms of Matonze, he will in fact have to serve his prison time, and thereafter he will in fact also be deported back to Zimbabwe.
1: Africa Update with Lulu Kabu, 12 to 1 p.m. Central African Time. 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

0: It's a beautiful way to wrap up another hour. Nderini with Fatoumata Diawara. Beautiful music right here on Channel Africa. And before that, we gave you Sona Jobate with Mama Ke. I love how Sona Jobate covers music, man. The way she does it, you know, it's so graceful. And it really gives something beautiful to the original song as well. I think, you know, she really is an incredible artist. Well, let's move on. It's almost 11 a.m. Central Africa time. Nosipho Zuma has our latest news.
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2: Your headlines: South Sudan activates its first expected drought response plan, and truck drivers who deliver humanitarian aid protests in Gaza. Thank you, Palisa. Good morning. South Sudan has activated its first expectant drought response plan as authorities and humanitarian agencies seek to protect vulnerable communities before severe dry conditions worsen food insecurity. Now, the initiative, launched by the government and the United Nations World Food Programme, the WFP, targets more than 65,000 people in the eastern Equatoria state, particularly in Budi and Gwepeta North counties. WFP country director in South Sudan, Mutinda Chimuga, said the expected action is changing the way climate-related disasters are managed. In addition to financial assistance, people in the affected areas are benefiting from awareness campaigns and early warning communications. A female bus driver who has been transporting undocumented foreign nationals from South Africa's Musina Repatriation Center outside the Beitbridge border post in the Limpopo province to Malawi says the trips to take the migrants to their home country have gone well. Masitla Silimane says the Malawians have reached their destinations safely.
3: I'm the first lady to go in Malawi alone. I didn't have any co-driver. The experience was, yes, well hectic, but yeah, I'm a very strong lady, I guess. The main thing was hunger. Those people were very angry, but the situation was managed well. They had food. The main challenge is the road. You know, the road is very bad from Nyamapanda to Malawi. Oh, it's very hectic, the potholes.
2: Meanwhile, Home Affairs Manager in South Africa's Limpopo province, Albert Mazaung, says the Musina Repatriation Center outside the Beitbridge border post will remain operational as undocumented foreign nationals are still trickling in at the facility. Mazaung says they are expecting foreign nationals from Toyando, Makado and other parts of the country. The repatriation center processed and repatriated about 2,500 migrants on Friday. They are mostly Malawians and Zimbabweans. Mazaung elaborates.
4: We've got some of the people that continue to camp within the Western Cape. We've got some of the people that are in Gauteng. We also have got some pockets of people that are also from within the Limpopo province, in Toyando and also in Makado, that continues to assemble within those points. But the centers becomes operational up until a decision is made by the Interministerial Committee.
2: U.S. Congressman Ro Khanna says he was detained for 90 minutes by armed Israeli settlers during a recent visit to the occupied West Bank. Posting on social media, he said the Israeli army had sided with the settlers and continued the detention. The IDF claims their troops dispersed the group. Khanna explains.
5: I saw the arrogance in the eyes of those settlers, 21 and 22-year-olds with guns, laughing that they had detained us. The arrogance of those young IDF soldiers that my tax dollars are funding, having no respect for the fact that they were detaining Americans. It is the arrogance of power, of a power that has had no accountability.
2: And finally, truck drivers who deliver humanitarian aid have been protesting in Gaza after Israeli forces killed one of their colleagues in the south of the country. Ahmed Salim's family say he was unarmed and had his hands raised when the soldiers who had summoned him shot him in the head. The Israeli military said the driver was running towards them and the troops opened fire because they perceived a threat. Nahed Shohaba is the president of Gaza's private transport association.
6: We've thought many times during the war to stop work at the crossings, but our problem is that we know that if we stop that work, it will lead to the starvation of our people, and we do not want to starve them. We have worked in more difficult conditions than now.
2: A recap of your top story. South Sudan has activated its first expectant drought response plan as authorities and humanitarian agencies seek to protect vulnerable communities before severe dry conditions worsen food insecurity. Now, for any news stories you would like to share with us, please send an email to newsroom@channelafrica.co.za or call us on +27 11 714 4459. For Channel Africa News, I'm Nosi Pozuma.
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0: I'm so glad that we're speaking about hair in this hour of the show, because recently someone was trying to get me or to convince me to keep my hair natural. I've been just like, what am I going to do with my hair? And, you know, usually I spend a long time between chemically treating my hair. So I'll have braids, I'll have them, braided down underneath with my wigs on top, and then I'll do braids. And so, you know, you build up your natural hair over time. And now it's time for me to get rid of the braids, and I'm sitting here with a head full of hair that I don't know what to do. It's like, oh, just keep it like that. But you know, the aesthetics weren't really giving. And maybe that's a big problem. I think it's also like a societal thing that we have as Africans when it comes to our hair and so many of the things that we've been told when it looks nice and when it doesn't look nice. So I'm glad we'll be chatting to Jabu Stone in this hour of the show. He's been well known for over years creating products for natural hair, for natural black hair. And he's going to be part of our self-care, soft-life culture conversation in this hour of the show. So come through, join us at Channel Africa on Facebook, streaming live at Channel Africa One on all our other platforms, but listen live as well at channelafrica.co.za, on the Channel Africa app, on SABC Plus, and our audio bouquets, DSTV and OpenView.

0: Kiss Daniel, Angelique Kidjo and Johnny Drill Police. On the other side of this, we speak all things natural hair care. Very important conversation, especially in our own context as African people.
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1: De segunda a sexta-feira, das 20 às 21 horas locais, este é o Caleidoscópio do Canal África. The places you know, the stories you don't. Out and about,
0: weekends, from 9 to 12 p.m. Central African Time. Let's chat self-care. And usually when we think about, I guess, the aesthetics of self-care, we think about it from the top of our heads to the bottom of our feet. But when it really comes to the things that matter most to us, a lot of the time we concentrate on our face and our hair. And yes, our hair carries a lot. It carries our stories. It carries our looks and our aesthetics. But it also carries our culture. Natural hair is more than just style. It really is a celebration of our identity, particularly as African people. Confidence and self-love. And for over three decades, entrepreneur and natural hair pioneer Jabu Stone has championed the beauty of African hair and encouraging people to embrace their natural texture while building the proudly African brand that has transformed the natural hair care industry for many, many years. Today on Self-Care Soft Life feature, we explore how caring for your hair can also be an act of self-care, self-expression and cultural pride. Jabu Stone joins us on the line. Good morning, sir. How are you?
4: Good morning, Pali. Good morning, Pali, sir. Great to hear from you. Oh, thanks for having me.
0: It's good to have a legend like yourself speaking to me this morning. And I'm so glad we're having this conversation because so much has changed since the inception of your brand, Jabu Stone. And I want to find out from you, I think it's interesting to see what your thoughts are just on how people have transformed their mindset, particularly on African hair.
4: It's very, very exciting, Palis, I must say, because when I go back when we started in the 94, because remember that time people were more into Eurocentric beauty standard. Mm-hmm. For you to be lickable, your hair must be straight, your skin must be light and all those things. But nowadays you find the young, you know, the bone freeze, the 2000s, they are more into Afrocentric. They want to be themselves. They want to be natural and they embrace who they are. That excites me so much because there's not much to be done on my side. It's just to enhance and motivate them and support what they do.
0: Absolutely. And I mean, you've spent more than 30 years encouraging people to embrace their natural hair. And the time has come when they're doing that. But even before this time, you had really created an incredible niche of people who didn't just want to wear their hair natural, but wanted to make sure that it's taken care of in a way that is best suited for our hair. What is it that actually inspired your particular journey with Jabu Stone?
4: Actually, I always tell people, I was talking to a friend this morning that I was born a street away from the father of black consciousness, Steve Biko. Mm. So when we moved to Johannesburg with the family, and this guy, one of the journalists, Sandile Memela, asked me, "Hey, man, Stone, tell me, why did you come with this?" And I couldn't understand it. And then when he asked me, "Where were you born?" And then when I mentioned black consciousness, he said, "I think that's where the whole thing started. I think from an early age, we were taught about the black power, black pride, black beauty. I think that was instilled in me as a young boy. So I think that's one of the reasons. And when I saw my sister having a salon, when people were using all those chemically treated, products, and they're going to the basin because once you apply the product, once it penetrates the scalp, and then it starts itching. So those are the things that I didn't enjoy, because end of the day, you find that if you didn't like come up with a proper protection, you're basing the scalp before, and then you get some of the clients get a damaged scalp and all those things. So those are the things that really discourage me. Find a client after that must go for medical treatment. Then I said, no, I can't suffer for beauty. And then that's when the issue of natural hair, the lock, which I call it locks, because people, they call it dreadlocks, you know, because I always say there's nothing dreadful about this hairstyle. These are hair locks. So the people now, when I came with that, this because, you know, before Palisa, you do any business, you make a research first. So I did a little bit of my research, and I realized that the hairstyle originally from West Africa with the Baifa in Senegal, whereby the slave master saw the young man with a wild hairstyle. They say, your hair is dreadful. You know, that's where the name dread came from, you know, from the slave master. Oh, so you terrible. Go back to West, to East Africa, whereby you find the Mau Mau, those locked freedom fighters in Kenya. You know, you go to India, those holy religious, holy people, they leave their hair to be locked. And you go to the Bible, Palisa, you go there, you go to Numbers chapter 6, verse 5. It says, no razor shall come closer to your hair. You leave your hair to grow until they lock. So you look at that is a product that is accepted, that is even endorsed by the scripture. So I made that research. Then I realized that what I'm doing, I'm enhancing what has been there for years. You go to the Zulu culture, whereby you find that King Dingaan had his warriors, they called it Izienda, and they had those locked, you know, lock hair. And you go to the Amaxhosa, where they call it Ivitan as well. You know, you go to the Ovambo in Namibia, you know, the Damaras, then you find them that they also had that. So the hairstyle is as old as Africa. All I've done, I just brought it and introduced it and make it fashionable. But other than that, it's been there long before my time.
5: You know, I'm glad that you put in the history there, but the beautiful thing about history is that it will always repeat itself. And all these things are coming back up now with people embracing their natural African hair once again. But there is something quite intimidating about natural hair care. It's the fact that most of us haven't really been taught to take care of it well. We haven't been given the right products to use on our hair. And we then has been labeled difficult to handle. Through your brand, tell us a little bit more about some of the products that you've had to make that natural hair manageable and to definitely break that stereotype that our African hair is hard to manage and therefore we have to make it more Eurocentric.
4: Okay. Thank you for that, Palisa. Now, let's go first to your natural, your afro. Remember, the ethnic hair is like very hard when you look at it. And when you comb it, you comb and then it goes back. But now, when I came up with this a method of your locks, you're pulling the hair away from the scalp. And they used to say your African hair will never grow. But you realize that the locks, they grow for, they don't stop growing because you're pulling the hair away from the scalp. That's one method. Then you get an afro. Somebody said, I want to have an afro, but it's not manageable, as we are saying. So we've got products that when you apply, it softens your afro. It makes it manageable when you comb. And then what you do now, maybe you want to have a beautiful hairstyle and you want to go out following day. All you do, you will have your three-way knot that you do on your hair. You slip over with that. Following day, you undo it. You apply some of the Jabu Stone multi-purpose spray or braiding spray, and then you apply them. Then your hair looks beautiful, and because you've kind of pull it away from the scalp and you give, that beautiful hairstyle. Then you come now for braids. Now we talk about your cornrows, your braids. That's another method of looking after your hair. Now that we also advise people not to pull the hair so much away, like, you see on the, like in the, your hairline.
5: On the edges,
4: people, you find them edges, they pull the hair and then you start losing your hairline, you know. So I always say that when you go to the salon, tell the stylist, don't pull my hair, do it properly, because end of the day, you're the one who's going to suffer. So those are the education that you are correct when you say we are not educated. And of course, the colleges, TVET colleges, are not too much in teaching people more into natural styles. They are more into the PAMs, the relaxers, the manager, you know. So now we're trying to penetrate that market to say, let's teach our learners all different hairstyles, because people, you don't want somebody to say, hey, you know what, I don't want to have, I like natural hair, I like to be African, but it's difficult to manage this hairstyle. So that is why I'm saying that with our product, yes, when we came into the market, we came with for the hair locks.
5: Yeah.
4: And then we came with a product for braids. Now we've got the new range that we've just launched now, which is an African black soap. Like, we borrowed the name from the mothers from West Africa, whereby your black soap has got a lot of anti-aging, you know, hydration and all that. So we're using the Aluferox, one of our ingredients, which you get it from the Eastern and the Western Cape. So it's got so much anti-aging properties in it. So we keep developing, come up with, but our focus is more in your afro, your braids, your locks.
5: Incredible. Well, thank you so much for having this chat with us, Jabu. It is a pleasure, especially to speak to someone who is quite pioneering in African hair, as you have been for over 30 years. Really appreciate it. I'm also thinking about going back to my own natural hair. So send the package
4: please.
5: Here. Let's get some Jabu Stone to start this journey.
4: I'll make a plan.
5: Please make a plan. that's incredible. Pioneer, entrepreneur, Jabu Stone of Jabu Stone Hair, helping us understand our self-care for our incredibly beautiful African hair on Out and About.
0: Rise and Shine with Peter Ndoro and Tsepiso Makwetla.
6: So how do you respond to Niger's new penal code, which criminalizes same-sex relationships and imposes prison terms of up to 10 years?
7: Yes, I think the Niger legal system is responding to what is more or less a clarion call to criminalize natural relationships among people of same sex. And it's a response to the growing tendency of the West to continue to impose their beliefs and understanding of human rights on the African continent and other developing countries.
6: That's Dr. Samson Osagie, who's a Nigerian lawyer and former vice president of the African Bar Association. And there are those that are defending it, and many that are saying it's out of order. Where do you sit?

0: stories you don't. Out and about. Weekends from 9 to 12 p.m. Central African Time.
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rhythm of Africa, the pulse of the continent. 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

It's Kabza De Small with Kanya Njalo featuring Zawadi Amungu on this one. We spoke to Zawadi actually just last week on this show as we were broadcasting live in Durban for the Durban July. What an incredible artist. Really, really enjoyed that conversation with her. Before this one, also gave you Selema, Musa, Keys and Louie on that one. It's 11:39 Central Africa time. Loads of fun on Out and About. What are you going to be up to this Sunday? I'm going to leave here. I think I'm going to have a quiet day in, because look, life has been a bit busy lately, so I'm gonna go home.

0: I want to eat. I want to make food, eat some of that spinach in my garden because I've been inspired by our dietitian this morning, Umbali Mapholi. So I'm going to do that and then have some of this chocolate that she gave us, the no sugar chocolate for dessert. What are you going to be up to? Invite us to your events. We'd also love to come during the week so that we can hang out with it and speak about it here on air next week as well on Out and About.
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0: With Ginger Mee slowly. I really thoroughly enjoyed that interview that she had with Benjamin Moshatama. Oh my goodness. Oh, what a beautiful interview. Really, here on Channel Africa, we give you the best content you can find. Surayako came through before that with Sauti Sol. Let's take a break. On the other side, we find out what's coming up on First Class Africa.
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1: Once I say goodbye, we'll leave you with First Class Africa. Buleng Molebatsi is here to let us know what's coming up. How you doing?
2: I'm good. How are you?
1: I'm doing good.
2: Same.
1: Looking
2: Do you
1: pretty.
2: Wish you could go back to Durban?
1: Durban was nice, but I'm actually glad to be back in Joburg. Durban
2: but
1: was
2: you
1: a little
2: the heat because it was nice and warm.
1: It was nice and warm. The water is warm in Durban as well. Durban has really good weather, but I'm glad to be back.
2: Okay.
1: I'm happy to be here.
2: And we're happy to have you back.
1: Good.
2: So today on First Class Africa, we're going to be looking at the relationship between South Africa and Dubai, especially for people that just would like to make a 5 minutes trip and come back home. You know?
1: Okay.
2: Yeah,
1: okay.
2: Because it'll cost you
1: Are
2: money.
1: Are we able to do like a short in and out trip to Dubai?
2: I mean, you know, Kanyimba once said, I live in Dubai, but I take baths in Sandton or something.
1: Okay, I see. I
2: so
1: see.
2: You can.
1: Yeah, it's
2: And a
1: possible.
2: Lot of, many people are doing that. I've got a young lady from Limpopo, Tepisho, who is also running to be a top billing presenter, who's going to tell us how she does. Well, she's a flight attendant, so she's blessed in that way because she can just fly in and out like it's no one's business. What is the in and out? Like, it takes.
1: People are living the dream, honey.
2: What? Dude. So we're going to be talking to her about how some of us who are aspiring to do the 5 minutes trips in and out of Dubai without breaking the bank with the little budget that we have. Is there hope for us? You know? So that's what we'll be talking about on our weekend wind down. And then for workplace wellness, we're talking about menopause in the workplace, how women can support themselves and sensitizing colleagues about menopause so that we know how to approach women who find themselves in menopause, perimenopause. And maybe if you have signs, maybe there could be signs of perimenopause or menopause. And then for our book obsession, we're going to have Lelo Mzaka, who's written a book called Action, to talk about what's happening in that book and how we can still honor our classic films, our authentic classic African films, by, you know, buying books and preserving that rich heritage.
1: Sounds good. Looking forward to it. First Class Africa with Buleng Molebatsi coming through from 12 to 2 p.m. Central Africa time. Let's hit a little bit more music, a little squeeze of music before I say goodbye.

0: It's Bien with Inauma, and it's time for me to say goodbye. What a beautiful weekend it was, man. Let's do it again next week, of course, here on Out and About with myself, Palesa Tau. In the meantime, interact with all our social media content at Channel Africa One on X, on TikTok, on Instagram, and all our other platforms. And of course, at Channel Africa on Facebook. I'll be waiting to chat to you over there. Let me know what you think. And of course, let's have a good time. Have a great week. So will I. And let's meet again next week on Out and About. I leave you with Buleng Molebatsi on First Class Africa.
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This is your captain speaking.

0: Welcome to It's First Class Africa. I am sitting here. Well, I almost said sitting pretty, but I'm like, you know, that statement, I usually just refer to it. But, you know, I could be sitting strong. I could be sitting in first class. I could be sitting rich. I could be sitting fabulous. I could be sitting many other ways. So let's do First Class Africa the best way we know how, with style and pizzazz, honey. It's Channel Africa, the African perspective. I am Puleng Molebatsi. This is a two-hour flight to anywhere in the world you would like to go. Today specifically, though, we'll be making a stop in Dubai. One of those dreams of mine, bucket lists of mine, things that I scribble down my notebook, and when I think about it, I smile. So I will be taking you on a journey, as we'll be chatting to my guest a bit later on in this hour, Tabisha, who's a flight attendant, but also a very, very tough contender when it comes to presenter search. Will you vote? What do you think about the presenter search that is running currently for top billing? People are doing the most, but her strong opinion about running is she wants to bridge the relations or that trip or the journey between South Africa and Dubai. So we're going to be talking to her about that. And for workplace wellness, we'll be talking about menopause in the workplace. Do we know what menopause is? How do we support women with menopause in the workplace? And how can they best support themselves to be able to execute all those responsibilities that they have on their shoulders? And for our book obsession, we'll be talking about a collection of iconic African films by author Lelo Mzatso, who's also a broadcaster here at the SABC. And for music obsession, wow, he grew on me so fast. Literally one song, I was keen to find out who is this guy. We are looking at Internet Ati. We'll tell you who he is, where he comes from, his top songs, one of the indie artists that are very talented that we have here in South Africa. Welcome to the First Class Experience.
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0: 11, 12 Central African time. It's First Class Africa. I am Bule Mulebatsi with you until 2 p.m. today. It's exactly 11 minutes past 12 Central African time. A very bright, warm Sunday in the middle of winter. I am pleasantly surprised, but very much loving it, I must say. So the conversations are also going to be just as beautiful as my beautiful summer dress that I have on. And if you don't know what I'm talking about, it means you are not streaming. You can stream on YouTube at Channel Africa on our website, www.channelafrica.co.za. You'll also find us on social media, where we always make sure we share all of our clips for people that may not be able to join us, because it is a busy day and we have so many demands during the day. So you will never ever miss a bit. We started with the soul with the Inkomo, as well as Shawo with it's a remix of Ashawo by Flavor. It's 12:12 now. We take a break. When we come back, we get into workplace wellness.
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2: The one and only Tongai Arnold Chirisa. My man. You know, when you started out on Studio 263, way back in the day, you become the Hollywood superstar that you are today?
3: You know what was funny? Like, I used to do a thing with my brothers that back in the day when you had to go to like a DVD store to loan out the DVD so you can watch it and then return it. You know, before the movie started, there was like 10 minutes of commercials or like trailers. And we still had that dude that did the commercial voice, you know. So every time, you know, he would say the name Will Smith, Denzel Washington, I would literally put my name in there as well. I had no idea why I used to do that, but it was just like, yeah, one day is one day. That's what I knew. But this is before, like, I truly had an idea of that I really wanted to be an actor.
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0: It is 14 minutes past 12 Central African time on First Class Africa. Let's get into our workplace wellness. As you do know, every single Sunday around this time of the day, we prepare you for the week ahead. And today, this is the conversation that we'd like to draw your attention towards. Menopause is a natural stage of life that every woman will experience. Even me, yes. So it's still one of the least understood and least discussed topics in the workplace. There's so many misconceptions around it, and often we just joke around it, but it is actually a medical condition that women find themselves in. You'll find yourself struggling with things like brain fog, to fatigue and anxiety. The symptoms can also just affect confidence, and they vary from women to women. So I spoke to a nutritionist who spoke about how as women can supplement our hormones and what we need in the body so that we're able to tackle the day. This is the conversation I had with nutritionist Andy Moore from NPL with regards to how we can support women in the workplace, specifically focusing on menopause.
6: Women unfortunately have so many different changes in our hormone levels across our lives. So you have when you're starting out and you're hitting puberty, and then in your normal childbearing years, pregnancy, then later on those hormones all start to drop. And basically, menopause is known as the time when you do not have a menstrual period for at least 12 consecutive months. So this usually happens between ages of 45 and around 55, but it does combine with other phases like perimenopause, which is a phase of time just before you're hitting menopause where you are going to be seeing some symptoms and some signs and you know, as a reality of those hormones dropping. So yeah, as you say, it's not something that is a joke or to be laughed at, because every woman goes through this in their lives. So it is something that affects all of us. What's happening in the body is a massive, massive drop in estrogen levels. So your body isn't producing hormones in the way that it was before. So you don't have that balance of hormones. There's a real fluctuation of estrogen and progesterone, which can really affect your mood, your sleep, your, as you say, your cognitive function, your focus. People often experience something called brain fog, so they just really battle to think clearly and straight. So it's very difficult to kind of, if you've never experienced something like this before, to relate to someone that is. All women are going to go through this at some phase of their lives, and with more women being, you know, seen as in high management and things like that in the workplace, most women are actually entering the peak of their career when this, they're starting to hit menopause and perimenopause. So we definitely need to move towards a more inclusive workplace where there's less judgment and less stigma around the menopause thing. It's not something to be ashamed of. It's not something weird. It is something that we all go through. So yeah, I think it's also just increasing the sensitivity of our the male counterparts in the workplace and helping them understand what it actually is, taking away that shame and that stigma, and maybe increasing the conversation about menopause. You know, like instead of hiding behind something or being shameful and shy about it, just keep chatting about it to colleagues and let them know where you're at so that they can support you better. Yeah, I think it's really important to support yourself, firstly. Make sure that you're in a good headspace. Make sure you've got mental health support around you, and noticing those changes and seeing that it's normal, you know. And try and support your own body through what your body's going through and changing. So, speaking up, seeking support from your colleagues, also prioritizing your physical, your nutritional health, your mental health. Those are all things that can really help reduce the symptoms and those unpleasant side effects that come with menopause. I definitely think it's all about trying to put yourself forward in this kind of situation. So what we see in our nutritional sense, as I'm a dietitian, so we often see a lot of muscle wasting, which is when your muscle stores start to drop, your body starts to burn more muscle as energy. And also with the estrogen drop, you can't hold onto muscle as well as you previously did. We also see a lack or a drop in bone density, where bone loss is very common. So one of the main things is increasing your protein intake. And then also increasing your weight-bearing exercise, like resistance training, which is basically gymming with weights or exercising with weights, so that you can start increasing that bone strength and building muscle around your bones. So we can basically increase our protein through just usual dietary sources, meat, eggs, milk, yogurts, that kind of thing. Or you can also supplement with a protein shake like whey protein or bars, or vegan protein, whatever is suitable to your nutritional preference. And then another thing is more calcium and vitamin D. We're seeing that in a lot of people with menopause, they have very low stores of vitamin D and low stores of calcium. Unfortunately, I'm not a doctor, so I can't really recommend that. But I definitely think, yeah, if you are feeling really horrible symptoms and side effects, it's worth chatting to your doctor about, to your gynecologist. But at the end of the day, I think it's also important for workplaces to just be understanding when women are going through such a difficult period of time, even though it does usually stretch out for quite a while. So it's usually, I don't know if many workplaces would give time off for these kind of things, but I think just managing the environment a little bit better can definitely help support our women's needs through this time.
1: This is the Shot Top.
0: And that's how we wrap up our workplace wellness conversation this morning. It's First Class Africa. We were chatting to Andy Moore, a nutritionist from NPL. And we will be having these kind of conversations every single Sunday right around this time so that we can prepare you for the week ahead. We'd like to invite you to be part of the conversation, or rather advise us. What have we not touched on specifically with our workplace wellness? You can get in touch with us, +27832886684. That's our WhatsApp line. We'd like to hear from you.
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8: 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I let them go. Instead of going, more than six people came out of that car and attacked me in my and they said they are police. I started fighting back and they handcuffed me. Immediately they started beating me, and one of them was telling me, "You have been running here and there. Now it's your time, it's your day, it's your last day."
1: 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Here's to a continent going places. First Class Africa with Big Daddy Black, the African perspective.
0: It is now time for the weekend wind down. We encourage you to just relax and allow us to take you to places that you've never been before. And today we're going to Dubai. Yes, honey. So Dubai has become one of the world's most sought after travel destination attractions, with millions of visitors each year, with its iconic skyline, rich cultural heritage, and unforgettable experience. But what is it like to live and work in Dubai? Joining us for Weekend Wind Down, it's Tshepiso Chongwa, a Dubai-based flight attendant, also looking to be the next presenter of Top Billing. I came across her clip on TikTok and I was literally blown away. I mean, in a Karenkishe Belezi Top Billing, it felt like I was watching Top Billing. What? She is joining us now all the way from Dubai just to give us a taste of the good life and also to take us on a flight. I mean, who better to take us to Dubai than Tshepiso, guys? She is originally from Limpopo and Kimopedi. Hi, Tshepiso.
9: Hello, Billing. Hi. Hi, everyone.
0: How is it? It's nice and warm in Joburg. How's the weather like in Dubai?
9: Dubai is always hot. Like, if it's not 50 degrees, it's 60 degrees. No, I'm kidding. It'd be cooling down a little bit now, the July season, but it's always hot, but it's always nice. I think it's also like a good change of scenery. You know, I think people enjoy coming here and enjoying the shopping and everything else apart from our hot, hot weather. But we also have a lot of air conditioning, so it can be quite cold at the same time, but it's a really nice city. Love it.
0: Uzi, you look like right now you are at the top of some building. Are you at a hotel? Are you at your workplace? Where are you exactly? I know you are in Dubai, but like, are you at the hotel? Are you where you stay? Are you in a restaurant? Where are you speaking to us from specifically right now?
9: I'm speaking to you from home.
0: Ooh.
9: I'm home. Yeah.
0: Fancy. So which airline do you work for?
9: I work for Emirates Airlines. Before that, I did work for Qatar Airways. So I transitioned, I think, just shortly after COVID. So I've been with Emirates since 2021.
0: Wow. wow, you know how amazing. Like from people like us who just watch videos and we try to save money so we can fly Emirates. Do you know how fabulous that looks though? Is it as fabulous as it looks?
9: It is. I think we take like such good care of our customers, and I think we like really prioritize hospitality. So I feel like when you fly with us, it's very different. But even customers tell us, you know, I'm not just saying this because I work for the airline, but customers have said to us, hey, you know, we really love flying Emirates, we love flying with you. It's just, I think we just have that added touch, that little bit of finesse, you know, we're not just like chicken or beef. Like we were serving like roast mashed potatoes, or would you like to have your steak or some, you know, some caviar if you're traveling in first class? So I think that's kind of what distinguishes us from the other airlines and other low cost or yeah.
0: So you live in the air like forever. Tell us about just before you got those wings to fly, girl. What was it like in Limpopo growing up, dreaming of the fabulous life?
9: I was born in Limpopo, called Pietersburg. I'm a bit upset that they changed the name now, because I don't know, I feel like Pietersburg has like such a, you know, it's a sentimental place for me. But anyways, grew up in Limpopo, and also in Pretoria. We lived in Pretoria, we lived in Centurion. I feel like our family was just like moving all throughout my childhood. But before that, I always knew that I wanted to travel because my dad was always traveling for work and he would unfortunately leave us, as all parents do. And I remember just as a young girl, I always asked my dad, can we please, please, please, please come with you? Can we please, please, please come with you? And, you know, sometimes he'd be like, no, I can't, my daughter, but one day your time will come. So I think because of that's what really sparked that dream for me to want to travel and to want to do this for a living. So the older I got, I started looking for like, what opportunities are there that are going to allow me to see the world and, you know, explore God's beautiful planet. And I think that's how I came across this flight attendant role. Initially, I wanted to work for SAA. But it's fine. One door closes, another will open. So we just kept.
0: I'm so over there. They're just like, whoa, lolo, come back.
9: Literally, but I tried. So I tried everywhere. I tried actually for a lot of airlines. Even for Emirates, I tried multiple times as well until I eventually got in. So yeah, so I didn't really like that grew up in, like, I mean, I was born in Limpopo, but like we moved quite a lot. So I left to Pretoria. Like even now I still love Sunnyside. I love going to Pretoria, go Kasi, and having those gizzards, Badi Beshang on top of the, in the middle of the street, our beautiful South African street food. So yeah, that's just been my journey into aviation. I just wanted to travel, wanted to see the world, and I wanted to explore, meet people. And I've just been fortunate and lucky to be able to do that right now for a living.
0: Winner. Must be amazing. Good. So how often do you come to Joburg or South Africa?
9: I come to Joburg twice a month, actually. So yeah, like twice a month max, but on my off days I can also come. So I've just been lucky that I always like get flights to Joburg, but that's what I've put as my preferred destination. So I always have to come see my mom, to see my dad, to see my friends, and whoever else I need to meet up with on that side of town.
0: Okay, so we spoke about just how much envy you'll be giving us. I mean, I even wore a green dress just to show how envious I am. But I'm sure that job can be demanding as well. Those hours in the air also can take a toll. How do you manage the pressure?
9: It can. It's very rigorous, especially because our layovers most of them are just 24 hours. So you fly to America, you fly to New York, and then you fly back. So it can be quite rigorous. How am I keeping up? I just try to stay fit and by going to the gym. So I drink my water. Make sure I have my electrolytes to make sure that I'm constantly rehydrated. And then I just go to the gym. I work out. And then because I do a lot of flights to South Africa, that also helps me like fill up my tank, because at least I get to see my people. I get to see my mom, you know. So when I go back to work, that flight doesn't really always feel like work. And it's always nice to meet South Africans on board as well. So that's how I try to keep up with the demands. And of course, resting, of course, you need to rest, you need to sleep. So sometimes you don't get to see the city. Unfortunately, you just see the hotel room, no matter how tall, and at least you were there and they stamped your visa to say that you were in that country. So, yeah.
0: So like you don't get a moment at all to just like quickly, like for like an hour, run out quickly, go take a selfie and then go back.
9: I mean, you can. It just depends. But sometimes, you know, because you always travel. different time zones. So you're going back, you're going forth, you're going. The Emirates network is like huge, you know, like over like 150 destinations. So because of that, it can take its toll on you. But of course, you can go out quickly for a selfie, but sometimes you're just so tired, you don't even want to like step out the hotel room. Like you just want the room service to come to you. You want them to come to you, massage you, look after you, and you don't even want to step out of your room. But of course, sometimes you are able to sleep well, and then when you get to the city, you can explore and do whatever it is that you need to do, whether it's shopping, going to a show, because that's what I like to kind of do when I'm in New York. You know, I like to go watch theater and see people performing, dancing on stages and that kind of thing. So yeah, it just depends.
0: So do they give you guys like pocket money? Because to be spending in different currencies always, whose budget?
9: Pocket money. It would be nice to spend on everyone's money. Yeah, we do. We get an allowance. We get an allowance that they give us. Back in the day, it used to be cash, like physical cash. So when you got to the hotel, they'd like give us cash. But now, since COVID, everything has gone like a bit cashless. So you do get an allowance, but you get it as part of your salary, part of your income. So yes, you get a little bit of spending money, but it's actually to feed you. It's to feed you. So I guess, yeah, it depends on how you decide to use that money.
0: Honey,
9: But
0: I'll be
9: yeah.
0: fed with bags and shoes, okay? I'll be full. I'll be
9: Isn't she
0: okay. Such a beautiful. The reason why you were here, I saw you on TikTok and your video looked so beautiful. I felt like I was watching TikTok, not TikTok, man. Top billing, because it was just done so right. So are you trying to leave your job to be a top billing presenter? How do you see the two working out?
9: To be honest, I feel like we're a perfect match. If top billing producers are listening, we're a perfect match because I'm in the Middle East. So remember, the top billing presenters currently they have to fly from South Africa to the Middle East to then go to Asia or Singapore or America or everywhere, right? Because that's where when they're shooting in the different countries. So I was like, guys, I'm centrally located. I'm literally here. For me, it's just like one flight. So literally a 6-hour flight, and I'm at the next destination that we need to film at. So if top billing, if they focus on what I want to know, man, this thing, there's no point in moving me back down to South Africa. And also Dubai is such a nice place, you know, it's a nice place to film. And I feel like it really represents the top billing brand well. I think, you know, they've shot content here as well. There was like an excerpt with what's his name? Harmony, when they were here in Dubai as well, and they were showing everybody the Atlantis and the palm and that kind of thing. So I think that it fits in just well, like, you know, but otherwise we'll cross that bridge when we get there. But right now I think that I'm like literally centrally located from each and every destination that we might possibly want to film in. And working for Emirates is an added advantage as well. I just need
0: I am
9: the
0: going to play that clip when we are done, guys, so that you can see just how good and amazing and well put together it was. And so how long is this competition running? And so you speak also about top billing already have been to Dubai. Where else would you show us? Now let's get into the travel aspect. Where else would you show us the audiences and the LSM of top billing that perhaps then we haven't seen? And when because you're there most of the time, you're like, you know, there's so many other places that I could expose Africa to.
9: Where would I show you guys? Yo, I think we'd have to start with my favorite destination. So let's go to the Maldives. I don't want to Maldives,
0: Not
9: guys. I want
0: specifically in
9: to
0: Dubai.
9: just in Dubai. Dubai, I would say, I think the Burj Khalifa is a very nice thing to come and witness and just seeing the water. They have like water shows where the water goes everywhere and they always choreograph it. And then the Burj Khalifa also changes colors depending on whatever they're promoting, whether it's the World Cup or whatever the case might be. And then

0: some fabrics, like all that kind of stuff, the rich cultural heritage of Dubai. And then I'll take you guys to some museums as well. I think Dubai is also rich in its heritage, and they like to preserve where they come from. Tell you guys a little bit about the Emiratis, the coffee that they drink. There's this Arabic coffee. Yeah, wow, but it's got like spices and stuff, but it's quite interesting. It has its people. So I'll take you guys to that. I'll take you like, just go taste and some a nice Arabian adventure at the light, and we'll just go around Dubai and find like little gems, like that little corner shop that nobody knows about. Maybe we can also try some Gukamite. Gukamite is basically fed guk or guk sisters in South Africa, but the Arabic version. I think every culture has their own like version. So the Dubai one is called Lukamite. So literally a fried donut ball that's fried, and it's something that the locals here enjoy. And yes, we'll have to go for karak tea. Karak tea is very nice. It's like chai tea, cinnamon spiced, very, very nice. Love it, love it, love it. So yeah, that's where I'll take you guys.
1: Now we wish they were listening, Bo Basetsana and all the other big shows at Thobeleng. It's amazing because I mean I would assume that you grew up watching Thobeleng itself. For you to have had access to the opportunities that you have right now, living in Dubai, and still looking at South Africa with that eye of aspiring to be on one of the local televisions, no matter where you are. I mean, I find that quite interesting and amazing. It talks about the magic of the continent itself, that no matter where you are in the world, Africa will always have your heart. Now, Sipisho, what's a perfect day in your life like there in Dubai?
0: Perfect day in my life. Okay, so firstly, I need to get enough sleep. I really need my sleep. So like my full like 8, 9 hours, I've had my sleep, and then I wake up, and then I make myself a nice breakfast. This is breakfast I'm currently obsessed with, a Turkish breakfast. It's like yogurt with eggs. It was also going viral on TikTok at one time. It's very delicious. Having some nice breakfast, going to the gym. I like working out, and then calling some friends. I like talking to my friends, calling my friends, making sure everybody's okay. And then, yeah, what else is a perfect day? I guess, yeah, just going out maybe later to eat. And then today's Sunday. Nah? Yeah, Sunday is also a perfect day. Go to church. I'm actually going to go to church after our interview. Go to church, meet some believers, hear the word of God. I really enjoy that. And I like, that's how I kind of like stay grounded as well. And yeah, that's pretty much it. And then having dinner, just relaxing, like, yeah, my life is actually pretty simple despite the Dubai highlights and what I do for a living. Like, yeah, you usually find me at home. So yeah.
1: I mean, Gauteng, it's strict over there. That's one of the things I'm scared about. I'm scared of because I'm crazy. So I'm like, I don't want to leave my home only to get arrested in Dubai. Is it strict there?
0: Isn't strict. I think Dubai is changing. I think like at this point in time, Dubai is like it's changed and it's changing. It used to be stricter, but I think now because they're welcoming tourism and we have a huge expat community, because remember we have a lot of people, and also a lot of South Africans are also moving up to Dubai as well. But not just South Africans, like people from the UK, from other cultures. So I think because of that, Dubai has also tried its best to kind of accommodate people and their culture, provided that I think they also expect the same from us, for us to just respect the locals and whatever. So no, it's not strict. I think there's something for everyone. So if you like to party, there are like clubs, there are parties, and I think also the amapiano scene I think is also big here. I'm not too sure because I'm not the person to ask, but I'm pretty sure the people know about the amapianos and whatever and so forth. So I think the Dubai is it's a welcoming city for everybody. I think everybody can find whatever. Like even if you're like me and you're just looking for churches, you can find it. If you're looking for like Catholicism, like Catholic churches, you can find that. So you'd be surprised. Like you can literally just find whatever it is that you're looking for in Dubai. So no, you'll be fine. It's not as strict. I think as long as we're just respectful of the culture, so just in terms of dress, modesty, and how we interact with people, then it's fine, really. And then also in certain areas and certain neighborhoods. So obviously, if there's a lot of locals, you can't just go there and wear like your mini skirt. But maybe if you're going to a club, that I think it should be okay. But don't quote me because I don't make the
1: Look, girl, if ever something happens, at least I've got your number, so I'll give you a call and a
0: rules.
1: boy, because I'm definitely planning to come there alone. So, Tabisha, how can people vote for you then? And how long is this competition running for? Because I see your video is doing quite well amongst other videos that I've seen in terms of the top billing presenter search. How can we as Africans best support you?
0: Yeah, that's a very good question. So the thing is, the competition opened in April and it just closed now in June, the
1: Oh, it's
0: 30th of June. And
1: done.
0: it's, yeah, like as in the submissions, not that.

0: That's the
1: The voting still
0: something.
1: continues.
0: So we, I don't know, they haven't clearly said that people can or should vote for you, but I think maybe at a later stage, maybe they will open up voting. Like, I wish I knew, but no, but I think for now, I think they're just probably reviewing everybody's entries and just seeing all the submissions and, you know, doing their own internal processes. And then I think in the coming weeks, I think they probably will start reaching out to people and saying, hey, you know, this is the next step or so forth. So far, I haven't heard anything from anyone, but yeah, so the competition is not over. So just to clarify, it's not over. It's just, I just mean in terms of submission date, because you just had to submit your video. So I've been working so hard on my videos and so many takes, so many videographers like going back and forth, but then eventually we got it right and I was happy with the final take. So I just submitted mine on the 30th after that. So now I guess it's just a waiting game. We just wait. And the honestly, the crowd, the reception from people has been really amazing. People have been so encouraging. And thank you, everybody. Thank you to everybody who watched my video and commented. I'm still like every day I try to comment and respond to each and every comment. Give me time. I shall surely get to you. I'm just jet lagged, but I shall surely get to you. So yeah. So how can you guys help me? I don't know. As soon as I know, I will let you guys know. But for now, I think just sharing it, I guess, just sharing it out there and just, you know, making sure that people see it and the reach. And yeah, that would be the best way to support me at this moment.
1: The gorgeous Tshepiso Tonngwa, ladies and gentlemen, all the way in Dubai, looking fabulous. Honey, you don't even have to convince me that you live in the fabulous. Like, I can feel it, I can see it. And look, when you become that top billing presenter, remember that we, some of us, were here earning Nike Butler discount because I do plan to come to Dubai in that flight.
0: Please, you're more than happy to welcome you to Dubai. It's such a beautiful city. You're gonna love it. You definitely are gonna love it. So yes, for sure.
1: And what is your social media handles?
0: At Tshepiso underscore, so Tshepiso. I know South Africans, they like to autocorrect my name to Tshepiso. Guys, please get Tshepiso, you know, and it's because my mom wanted to make sure Kimopedi, so we have to put that Sho underscore at Tshepiso underscore. That's my social media, and it's the same everywhere. So I've centralized it, so it's literally just one handle everywhere.
1: All right. We've reached the end of our conversation, but also I have to go to an ad break. But have a fantastic day. When are you flying next?
0: I'm flying on Monday. I'm on the way to
1: Tomorrow.
0: Maldives and Colombo. Yeah, ish, it's tomorrow. It just sounds better
1: Tomorrow.
0: when you say Monday, so I can rest.
1: Yeah.
0: Yeah. Tomorrow, yes, I'll be on a flight out tomorrow.
1: All right, let's let you go and rest.
0: Thank you. Thank you so
1: Thank
0: much,
1: you.
0: Wuleng. Thank you for
1: That's
0: having
1: the
0: me.
1: gorgeous Tshepiso, guys. Vote for her. Check out her videos. Keep an eye out for her on this presenter stage for Top Billing. It's 12:43 Central African time. When we come back from the ad break, I'm going to actually play that video that has captured all of our hearts.
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0: It's Fela and Versace by the late great AKA. I miss that guy every single day, man. I mean, come on. That energy, that eccentric, true, authentic Aquarius energy. How can you miss it? My fellow Aquarius, this one, it's a song titled Fela in Versace. It's 12 minutes before 1 o'clock, I found that video. We are now going to play it. It's Tepisho. You can check it out if you quickly go to our YouTube channel and stream us live. You'll be able to see it. She looks beautiful. She sounds like she's already making that top billing money. But then again, when you're making that Emirates money, you're making all the money. Anyway, let's watch the video.
1: It's Tepisho. In Sepedi, it means promise. I'm a Pedi girl from Limpopo, shaped in Pretoria, and now living in one of the most connected places for travel, culture, luxury, and unforgettable stories, the Middle East. My father once said to me, go be a global citizen, Wanak. And so I did. For nearly a decade, my office has been 40,000 feet in the sky, and I've been in conversation with the world. Listening, serving, adapting across cultures, and learning how to make people feel seen. I grew up watching The Good Life on television, but life has taught me that The Good Life is not just luxury. It is people, it is beauty, it is gratitude, and it is story. Welcome to Dubai, where the skyline rises from the desert.
0: And right, every place has a beautiful... Absolutely amazing. She looks fabulous. She is one of the many Africans that have entered online on TikTok specifically for the top billing presenter search. It's 10 minutes before 1 o'clock Central African time. When we come back, we'll take another break now. When we come back, we'll go into our music obsession.
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6 minutes before 1 o'clock Central African time. It's Mamira Makeba with Lindelani. Let's get into this one now. It is our music obsession. And today we are looking at another indie artist, as we will be doing every single weekend when we shine a spotlight on the talent that is within the continent. And today, ladies and gentlemen, we are going to be looking at one of the very underrated artists that I believe should actually be getting all the spotlight that other people are getting. Not because I am biased, but because you know music when you hear it most. It's Internet Artie, and she's this week's music obsession. And she is all the way from, or was born in Khayelitsha in Cape Town. Internet Artie is a singer, songwriter, music genius. And he blends neo-soul, contemporary jazz, R&B, and African storytelling into one. And he is currently have released a couple of songs online on very commercial platforms that I will not mention now. So one of the songs that I've picked today, I heard it once and I knew. So if you listen and you pay attention, you'll also know. Follow her on social media. The reason why he's called Internet Artie is because he created a whole career online. We're going to play a song called Mina by him.

0: You see, or maybe should I say, can you hear? That song is called Mina. It's by our music obsession artist of the week. It's Internet RT. Sounds amazing. He is born and raised in Khayelitsha, in Cape Town. And you'll find all of his music on those popular platforms. And I promise you, once you download one, you'll be a gone girl or a gone guy. It is 1 o'clock. The second hour of First Class Africa starts right now. We're going to get into our book obsession a bit later on. But this is where we really, really just relax. So I do encourage that you take a breath with me. Take it easy with me, because Monday starts in a couple of minutes. And then it goes on and on and on for whole 5 days.
1: Ladies and gentlemen, this is your captain speaking.
2: 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First

0: Welcome to the second hour of the show. So a big thank you to everybody else that kickstarted the journey with us at 12 o'clock. I'd like to invite those that will be with us in the second hour of the show. Good music, great conversations on Channel Africa, the African perspective. 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We are on OpenView as well as the DSTV 802. And our WhatsApp line is +27 83 83 288 6684. 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

0: Okay, it's a double play this morning on First Class Africa. It's Ole by Susu Bilibi and Pata Pata by Uma Mira Makeba. It's 10 minutes past one, so we are going to take a small break. I hope that your Sunday is going according to plan. If it doesn't, we will make sure. Let's force it, because there is no any other way.
1: Let the drums guide you through Amapiano energy and jazz sophistication on Jemba Vibes.
2: Somi Grammy nominated jazz voice, Rwandan and Ugandan roots, born in the US but claimed by the African continent. But she's also honored Africa's Miriam Makeba.
3: I'm South African. I can't talk to you without speaking about Ginger Me Slowly. In fact, that song has brought so much pressure on us South African men and how to treat our women.
4: It's not a song that I don't want to sing, but there are times when I feel like maybe I want to have a set that's a little more like, you know, I don't know, that's sort of brewing in other emotional spaces. I still feel like, oh, but I should do Ginger Me Slowly. It's kind of a joke now with my man. You know, I love that it's a love song that people want to hear, and that it occupies a kind of warm energy center for me.
1: Feel the heartbeat of the African continent. Afro beats, jazz grooves, and dancehall fire unite on Jemba Vibes, Sunday, 9 p.m. till 12 a.m. Central African Time. 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

0: Everybody's loving it in the studio. It's a party. If you can't join, you can stream. Well, you can only see me, but there's a lot that happens on the periphery. Trust me. It's called Temtem by Salignolo. Okay. It's 15 minutes past 1 Central African time. Let's get into our book obsession. And the book that we are spotlighting today on First Class Africa, it's called Action, A Celebration of South African Cinema. Groundbreaking new book by journalist Lelo Mzaka spotlights the power and the diversity of South African film. He is here, and let us do right by the man. I'm sure he must have stayed so many nights, sleeping late, waking up very early, writing, deleting, writing with a pencil and erasing with a rubber. Yeah. Award-winning journalist and film enthusiast Lelo Mzaka proudly released a book called Action, A Celebration of South African Cinema, a vibrant and authoritative review of the nation's most compelling films, from classics to post-democracy blockbusters and emerging indie gems. Now, published independently by himself, the book offers an insider's journey from South Africa's cinematic landscape, blending sharp critique, cultural context, and personal passion. Mzaka, a trusted voice in South African journalism for over 21 years, I wasn't even born yet, examines 40 landmark films, including Tsotsi, Sarafina, Inqeba, The Wound, District 9, and recent festival darlings that highlights how local stories challenge stereotypes, confronts history, and shapes global perceptions. The man is one of our own works currently on the breakfast show on Radio 2000. Hello.
1: Good afternoon. Thank you so much. It's so wonderful to be here. How are you doing?
0: Hey, Kates, after that introduction, it was a long introduction.
1: That was not even half of it, because I'm also with the Mail and Guardian as well, and you didn't even touch on that.
0: Michelle is under lapo. Okay.
1: Yes. Mm.
0: So you are an author, a broadcaster, a sports journalist,
1: an accomplished sportsman, because I do have colors in sharpshooting, and I do quite a number of things in my life. Yes.
0: Okay. So when do you get time to sharpshoot?
1: When do I get time to sharpshoot? Well, I did that when I was in high school, when I was a 16-year-old and made it into the provincial team for Oranjeval, which is south of Gauteng and north of the Free State. And yeah, it was a lot of fun back then.
0: So you are from the Vaal?
1: Yes, I am from the Vaal. I grew up there. I was born in Soweto, then I was raised in the Vaal. Then I came back, came to Johannesburg in 2024 to come live by myself as a 19-year-old. And I really carved my way through.
0: So which one came first? Reading, writing, or broadcasting?
1: Basically writing, and reading, because you cannot write if you can't read. And when I was a young boy, when I learned how to read at Nummer 8 in Annadale, it was a school day in my primary, in my formative years in primary school. That's when we were taught letters and taught how to write, taught how to do the Our Father in English and Afrikaans. And that's when I was taught to read. And then when you can read the letters and you can read the numbers, then that's when you learn how to write. And that's when I learned how to write. And then I've been writing ever since I was like about 5-6 years old.
0: Learning how to write at 5-6?
1: Yes.
0: Heban?
1: Yes.
0: Thoroughly?
1: Thoroughly, because the standards were quite high. So it's a matter of like, you must learn how to write. So I remember the things that I used to write. I used to draw a truck and write Lelo. No, Mpumi is man. Mm-hmm. Yes, I remember that very, very thoroughly from when I was about 5-6 years old. And I've been writing ever since. Spent quite a lot of my time writing poetry, reading magazines, reading books, going to the library. I had a library card from when I was like about 8 years old. My first book that I really got into when I was a child was Jack and the Beanstalk.
0: I remember that book, Shim.
1: Yeah, I remember Jack and the Beanstalk. And Fool's Night, and quite a number of books, military combat, and all sorts.
0: Okay. We're going to take a break. It's 20 past one. When we come back, we get straight into the pages of the book, Action. And yeah, there's so much more from the man that we haven't even scratched the surface yet. So let's take a break.
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4: 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I let them go. Instead of going, more than six people came out of that car and attacked me and they said they are police. I started fighting back and they handcuffed me. Immediately they started beating me, and one of them was telling me, "You have been running here and there. 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
0: It's now 22 minutes past one, Central African Time. We are chilling in studio today on First Class Africa with seasoned broadcaster, author, sports journalist, as well as sharpshooter master. Can I call you that?
1: You may call me that, yes.
0: Sharpshooter master. Okay, cool. So you gave us a bit of a background of where you come from.
1: Yes.
0: And you could read it at the age of 5 and 6. Wow, that's amazing.
1: Yes.
0: So you've just generally had a love for books.
1: I generally had a love for books and literature from a very, very young age. So much so that, like I told that, I used to read quite a lot of magazines growing up. Pace Magazine, Bonner Magazine, Y-Mag, and a whole lot of others. And they just really drew me in. Mm. So much so that in my adult life, I was like, you know what? I actually know how to write. So why not write a book? Because I remember reading a book back when I was in Cape Town.
0: Yeah.
1: In Century City, there's a hotel there. They had this other book, The Autocrat of the Breakfast Table. And this book is like from the 1800s. And I was like, wow, you know, if a book can actually survive this long and find itself here, it means basically a book does actually really preserve something. Mm. If you think of the Bible, you know, the Old Testament, how long ago was that written? The New Testament, how long ago was that written? I'm like, if you can actually put words onto paper, they basically will outlive the author. And that's why I decided to write this book as well, a celebration of South African cinema, Action, a celebration of South African cinema. And I'm thinking that, like, look, South Africa's cinema industry has got a long, long history. If you think about it, there is Hollywood, Bollywood, Nollywood. But we also have our wood, in inverted commas, as South Africans. Mm. And what is it that we do have that actually preserves what we have actually offered to the world as far as cinema is concerned? And I was like, there's actually nothing. So why not sit down and jot down a story about the movies that we've actually offered to the world? And let's let, you know, younger generations that are coming to tell them to say, look, we actually do have a very long history of making film here in South Africa.
0: So you must have watched these films. You didn't sit down at once and watch all of them, right? So
1: no,
0: you must have come across the films at different times of your life. Was there a particular movie that stood out? Because, I mean, you could have written about anything. And you've written other books as well. So this is not one of the books, or the only book you've written.
1: I've written about 40 movies. This is just volume one. I'm still going to add on to this in years to come. Mm. All these 40 movies are 40 movies that I've actually watched in my life growing up. I mean, I've written about things like movies about like A Way of Life, which is a soccer movie. Amandla, Revolution, A Four-Part Harmony. There's Brenda Fassie, Not Your Weekend Special, District 9, Cry the Beloved Country, Ilolipop. There's Happiness, A Follow Toward, Hijack Stories, Ruth Macy, How to Steal 2 Million, Soul Power, Sweet and Short, The Forgotten Kingdom, you know, The Gods Must Be Crazy. Leon Schuster's movies are in there. I've written about three of them. Whereas, I mean, I've watched way more. These are movies that I've been watching as a kid growing up. And I was like, these movies really, really shaped my childhood, shaped my parenthood in terms of how I see South African cinema compared to films from other countries. I mean, the one that really, really stands out for me is E-Lollipop, because that was the movie that actually really brought tears to my eyes when I was watching it. It's a movie that was shot in South Africa, Lesotho, as well as the USA. And just the scenes there and the story of it and what it was actually translating to people, it was something really, really special. It was a gem.
0: So you came across the film, it touched you, and you just never forgot. Did you think, let me write a book?
1: At the time when I watched it, I was a young boy. Never in my life ever did I think I'd actually write a book. And when this idea came about, I was like, you know what, let me latch onto this. And I really did. And I'm quite proud of what I've actually done when it comes to this book. It really, really is a celebration of South African cinema, because I searched around and I was like, there's nothing that actually really celebrates what South Africans have done when it comes to the movie industry internationally. Whereas, I mean, we've won, the little statue with the Itsotsi. And it was like, wow, you know, won an Oscar. But has there been anything written about Itsotsi that is something that's going to last and tell the world forever and ever, amen, about where does Tsotsi come from and the country where Tsotsi come from, and that this was not a fluke. South Africans have been making movies for many, many, many years. And what movies have they been making? What movies have they been putting out there? And so I thought to myself, you know what? Let me just put this thing together and put it out there to the world.
0: Mm-hmm. You know, looking at the films, telling the stories from your own perspective, looking at that period from the 1970s into when the era where Tsotsi was made and beyond. What did you pick up? Like, were there similarities between the narratives?
1: What I picked up is that South Africa, in terms of storytelling, were quite diverse, and storytelling is our thing. We're quite diverse. We tell different kinds of stories. We've got a lot of non-fiction stories that we do tell, and we tell them really well. And we've got also stories. We can take a narrative like Sarafina, 1974. We can take that and turn it into a movie that is somehow not non-fiction but not fiction. It's somewhere in between. And also still bring out the story of the country as to what students have actually gone through. You know, stories like The Line, where what was taken was the Nancefield Massacre in a train, which my parents actually survived. The Nancefield Massacre, where a man got into a coach of a train, pulled out an AK-47 from under his long coat and started just shooting randomly, because there were wars between the ANC and the IFP at the time and what have you. Take something like that and really make it into a story to tell the world what is happening in our country. And also, I mean, like a lot of fiction stories like District 9, a sci-fi movie in South Africa. Who would have thought that something like that could actually be written and put out there and people actually really accept it and love it? So when it comes to the way that South Africans write movies and create movies and stuff, it's the creativity here is really, really endless.
0: I mean, people that are probably listening right now, they're thinking, okay, so how then do you categorize the book? You said it's perfect for students.
1: Yes.
0: Cinephiles, that's a word I've never heard before. And anyone curious about South Africa beyond the headlines, but I would say also people that just love films, because you really have to have gotten through so many films to actually just shortlist and maybe, because I mean, there's quite a lot of films also beyond what you also put in the book.
1: That is correct. This book is for people who love storytelling and who love stories that tell stories about South Africa, about what has happened in this country, what's happening in this country, and also just how writers of this country think and their creativity that they offer to everyone who's actually really interested in creative work. South Africans, I mean, they're doing amazing things in all spheres of life, and this is just a part of it. And I felt that it is quite important for this kind of thing, this genre, this element of South Africa to be documented. And hence I wrote this book, Action, A Celebration of South African Cinema.
0: So lastly, being self-published, how are you surviving the challenges that come with that?
1: Well, other than writing, because I write every day. I write each and every day of my life. It's just one thing that I do. It's my oxygen. How am I surviving? I do other things. I'm a broadcaster. I'm a writer. I write for a newspaper.
0: The challenges that come with being self published in South Africa, like pushing your own books and, you know, printing.
1: Okay, first and foremost, there is no money in publishing. It's a passion that you do and you offer. It's a vocation. So there isn't really any big money in writing books in South Africa. And but when you actually do love what you do, you do it, you know, side by side to the things that you have to do to, you know, to get by, to earn money, to feed your family, that kind of stuff. So I don't really put, you know, writing as a forefront of earning a living as such. Some of the books I even give away, like, okay, cool, here it is. It's just one of those things. Mm. And there's a fulfillment that actually comes with that. Whether I actually earn a living, whatever money I actually do get from publishing the books, I print more books. That's it. It's a cycle of things. But yes, there are certain other things that I do that actually really put food on the table.
0: Okay, ladies and gentlemen, that's it for our book obsession author, broadcaster, a all-round cool guy, a father, friend, what else did you say?
1: An accomplished sports shooter.
0: Okay, yes. Sportsman?
1: Yes.
0: Yeah. That too. In the studio today for our book obsession. Thank you so much for making the trip.
1: Thank you so much for actually welcoming me to your wonderful radio station. And Asante Sana to all the people who are listening to the show. Please keep supporting Channel Africa. 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
0: And if they want the book, they must find you. You'll always have a copy.
1: Yes, if they want the book, they must just email me. It's at lelo.mzaca@gmail.com. That's lelo.mzaca@gmail.com.
0: All right. And that's it. It's 26 minutes before 2 o'clock Central African time. We're going to make way at 2 o'clock for Zycon on Africa at Play. And you and I are still chilling together, so we've got more music coming your way and also just touching base on how we can revive your spirit, right? So I would like to put time aside to get to where you are in your headspace as well as emotionally, and maybe the environment that you find yourself in. How can I come in and try and help you navigate today? It is a Sunday afternoon. You do have a whole new week just waiting. So we want you to get in there ready, eager, excited, and ready to tackle whatever it is that you had to do specifically for the week ahead.
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0: It's 20 minutes before 2 o'clock Central African time. Jonathan Butler with So Strong. It has been quite an eventful Sunday afternoon. And we are about to just wind down now, making way for Africa Play. It won't be Zai Khan today. I hear that Prudence is in the building and she'll be coming in from 2 o'clock until 5.
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6: All right, man. Tao, Tana Africa, let's go. 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Let's raise up.
3: Raise up! Be hanging out with DJ Zinhle. Which song is the number one?
7: Yes! 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

0: It's Kofi Olomide. Can you believe this song was released in 1998 and it's called Loire? And it is from the album called Loire, right? I mean, if you look at it quickly, if you like quickly just blink it, it'll look like it's LOL. But there were no things like LOL back then, okay? 1998, that's where that song was released by Kofi Olomide. Okay, what's happening on Africa at Play? We're about to find out right now. Prudence is in the building. Good afternoon.
1: Good afternoon. How are you?
0: Wait again. I'm just like that.
1: Right? Okay, beautiful as usual.
0: Oh, thank you.
1: Yes. Well, coming up on Africa at Play, we cross live to Durban where thousands of runners are taking to the streets of the 9th annual APSA Run Your City Durban 10K, featuring an elite international field that actually includes Olympic champions and world record holders. And then we also take a look at how golf is becoming a powerful tourism and investment tool, as we'll be speaking to Neo Pete, the founder of the inaugural Africa Golf Tourism Convention, which is actually the first event of its kind on the continent. And then later we'll head to Kenya for the Africa Showcase, the first ever NCCA certified basketball showcase in African history, opening doors for talented young African athletes to earn international scholarships. So a full pack show, I might say.
0: I just found out. I found out last night about the former Bafana. Not the former, I guess. That's not right. Actually, let me take that back. The Bafana player that passed away.
1: Yes.
0: Was actually heartbroken.
1: It is. And actually, he's only like 25 years old. And apparently, a lot of things are actually being said that it's suicide. We're still not sure what it is. So heartbreaking. Not it just only Bafana, as well as the rugby player as well. I mean, like both young players having that tragic incident. I mean, like, it's very saddening.
0: We are still within the World Cup. So especially the Soccer World Cup. And yeah, it's just heartbreaking.
1: It's
0: not that because we lost that we are heartbroken. It's because this is someone that had the opportunity to do so much more in his own personal life.
1: Yeah.
0: Away
1: from football, yeah.
0: So young. And also just having to play on the World Cup means that that guy was more than qualified.
1: Sure, more than just being qualified, but also there was a lot in store that we can be able to see in him. Maybe also in the next 4 years we might have been seeing him also as well, but because of that we might not. We all lost that talented player.
0: Yeah, condolences to his family and friends. It is 10 minutes now before 2 o'clock Central African time. Prudence will be here taking over the robes with Africa at Play until 5 o'clock. I'm still here, don't worry. So if you have any... Oh, I have to motivate you, guys. Sorry, I forgot. Okay, let's take a break so that I can think of profound things that I can say to you. You know, life-changing things.
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3: Did you know that men are actually far less likely to seek help for mental health challenges, often suffering in silence until they reach crisis point? June is Men's Mental Health Month. It's important for us to broaden society's understandings around mental distress and what that looks like for men.
4: With men, I think it's more subtle behaviors because men are not going to say, I'm depressed or I am anxious.
3: Yeah.
4: But what they might say is, I'm tired, I'm stressed, I just need to push through. It may look like increased irritability. It may look like increase in substance usage or alcohol abuse or withdrawing from family or even spending excessive amount of time at work. These can all be warning signs, but they're very much more subtle in men because we kind of dismiss it as, that's just the way of.
3: Dr. Alicia Porter, member of the South African Society for Psychiatrists.
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0: It's actually Pule Mulubatsi with you until 2 p.m. today on First Class Africa, 8 minutes before top of the hour, 2 o'clock Central African time. So let's get into it. One of the biggest lessons that we can all learn in life is that nothing lasts forever. So do not hold on too tight at any moment. And I learned this from the greatest movie stars in America. The surname is De Niro, trust and believe. Robert De Niro was sitting with other great movie stars around the table. I think it was someone's interview. And they said, when you are at the peak of your life, just know that this too shall end. When you are at the lowest point of your life, also remember that this too shall end. So the best approach to everything in life is to be humble, be present, always approach everything and everyone the way that you would love to be approached. So just be not sensitive, but allow people to be, give them the space to exist. Because no matter where you are in life, that period too shall end. It sounds like, of course, we're putting a damper on your happiest time of life, whether you're at the peak, you're excited about something, or you just started that job, or you just bought that house. You know, I mean, dopamine. I could never say that word right. Dopamine is high. It takes over your life, but it will save you a lot of pain if you remember that even at the highest point of your life, that too is going to end. It also helps you prepare for life for what it truly is. I think it's so true. And I wish I learned that when I was younger. I wouldn't have spent so much money on bags and shoes because then I would have known that too. Okay, enough joking around. But let's be serious, guys. That's my motivation for today. And I'm going to leave it here. I'll see you next week, Sunday, right here on First Class Africa. A big thank you to everybody that made my day, your day, my colleagues' day, and made the show as beautiful as it is. Oh, Tepisha, girl, you and I need to take it offline because there's so much to talk about. And I'm living in the capable hands of Prudence.
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1: It's just gone 2 p.m. Central African time, coming to you live in our Auckland Park studios. Yes, with me, Prudence Makubalo, and I am standing in for Zai Khan. Well, thank you so much for choosing us, for us, to bring you the greatest sporting headlines, stories in and around the continent. And actually, the people who are pushing this show, I'm not alone. I am with the producer of the show. I call him the chef of the show, Andy Mali, who made things possible to run the show, as well as our sound engineer, Chuchu Malega, who makes sure that things are audible. As well as behind the scenes, we have our social media specialist, Tumi Selema, who makes things possible for you to actually see me online, as well as the technical director, Izzy Makaya. Well, a lot in packed on the show for you for today. But just before, you know, we head into on what's coming up on the show, before we move on, we take a moment to remember two young South African athletes whose lives were tragically cut short. So the sporting fraternity is mourning the passing of the Bafana Bafana and Mamelodi Sundowns midfielder Jaden Adams, as well as the former South African under 18 rugby player Lukobo Magwedini. So both athletes represented the country with pride and showed tremendous promise on and also off the field. So our heartfelt condolences go out to their families, friends, teammates, and everyone affected by these devastating losses. May their memories continue to inspire future generations, and may they both rest in peace. So coming up on the show, our Zambian correspondent, Namuchana, spoke to former Power Dynamos Zanaco, as well as Silver Strikers coach Den Kamwe, on our topic of the day, whether Africa was actually represented by 10 countries at the 2026 FIFA World Cup. So we take a look on all 10 teams failed to make it to the quarterfinal stage. So the big question is, did they get their tactics wrong, or is it lack of the experience at the highest field? Well, that question, we are asking it on our social media platforms. You are able to connect with us on our social media fields, on X as well as Instagram at Channel Africa One, using hashtag Africa at Play. As well as you can also listen to the DSTV audio bouquet, channel 802, as well as OpenView channel 628, as well as online on channelafrica.co.za, as well as on SABC Plus. Now, continuing onto the story, is that the 2026 Women's Africa Cup of Nations will finally be played from the 26th of July to the 16th of August, when a record of 16 teams converge on the Morocco for continental glory, as well as the place at the 2027 Women's World Cup in Brazil. Now, the event was due to take place in March and also April this year, but was postponed by the hosts in the wake of the men's tournament that finished in January, and also appeared to the SAP that the nation of its energy for another continental finals. There had been a talk that South Africa was ready to step in and take over to the stage of the finals earlier this year, but that would have meant that Morocco's disqualification and such no place at next year's World Cup. Well, a lot in place coming up after this short break.

0: Now that beautiful, soothing soundtrack is Bwana Kajanine. I'll be back after this.
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0: It's just gone 11 minutes past 2 Central African time. Coming to you live in our Auckland Park studios with me, Prudence Makubalo, standing in for Saikan and just giving you a live update on what's happening in and around the world of sports and looking into rugby now on the nation's championships where Argentina versus Wales. Well, a past game which has been played where Argentina has leaded that match against the Wales, where Argentina leaded at 35-21. And also looking at our world championships under 20th, 5th and 8th places, we see Argentina under 20 as well as Scotland. While that is a match that is going to be live today at 10 p.m. and now looking into other matches which is going to be taking place today at 10 p.m. which is the World Championships under 20, where Japan under 20 versus USA under 20, a match where you can be able to watch it at 10 p.m. And now looking into the world of tennis, we're seeing that the Wimbledon and in the United Kingdom, where we see Sinner J versus Zverev, which is a player who is in Germany. Well, a match where you don't have to miss it today, playing at 11 p.m. As well as just before I conclude today's news wrap, and we'll be able to give you more news updates in the top of the hour, we are going to be looking at rather a match that has been played on the World Championships, Norway versus England, where we've seen that England leading that match against Norway, as well as Argentina versus Switzerland, where Argentina has leaded that match against Switzerland. Switzerland, which was a 3-1. So I will be able to take a short break after this with this live interview.
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0: It's just gone 14 minutes past two, and you're still listening to Africa at Play with me, Prudence Makubalo. As promised, I said that I will be giving you the latest sporting updates in and around the continent. So now we are going to look into this. Now, sport continues to prove that it's about far more than just competition. It's all about major contributors to tourism, investment, as well as economic development. Now, Africa is home to some of the world's most spectacular golf destinations, yet the continent has often been overlooked in the global golf tourism market. That is now changing with the launch of the Africa Golf Tourism Convention, the continent's first dedicated golf tourism trade and investment convention. Now, joining us is Neo Peets, founder of the Africa Golf Tourism Convention. Neo, welcome to Africa at Play.
13: Hi, good afternoon. How are you?
0: I'm good, thanks. And yourself?
13: I'm good, thank you.
0: Yes, and now just to start over this conversation, what actually inspired the creation of the Africa Golf Tourism Convention?
13: Africa Golf Tourism Convention, it was inspired by a simple thing. For me, it was just to be able to showcase all the three things that I'm very passionate about, which is golf, which is tourism, and that's eventing. And Africa Golf Tourism Convention was purely born from that perspective. But most importantly, it was because for the longest time, Africa has been going out into the world. And we're saying that it was time that the world now turned its focus on Africa to showcase and profile Africa as a premium golf destination. Yeah. And not just a premium golf destination, but for a destination for golf, for tourism, for trade and investment.
0: Sure. So with that now, what gap in Africa's tourism market are you hoping this convention will actually fill?
13: Remember that we've had a whole lot of these kind of conventions. We've had Travel Endeavor, we've got a World Trade Market that happens in Cape Town, but there hasn't been anything that is golf-centered. And now many people ask me, why golf, you know? I mean, golf is not just a destination, but it's a connector, and it connects people, it connects countries, it connects businesses, investors, and most importantly, it creates conversations that becomes opportunities. Sure. And when those opportunities are intentionally created, tourism grows. And not just tourism, but business grows, and then communities get to benefit from these conventions, and jobs are created, young people are inspired. So it's very, we could be using golf as a catalyst, but there's so many benefits from that perspective.
0: Sure. So I mean, like, we've seen that Africa boasts world-class golf courses, yet remains underrepresented globally. So why do you think that is?
13: I think, you know, there's this misconception that we are a developing continent. We are an up-and-coming continent or destination. We are not an emerging market. We are an existing market. And I think it's about time that Africa tells its own stories, because if we're going to rely on people to tell these stories, then our stories will be diluted and they won't be told. I mean, South Africa, as it is, it's leading in terms of golf destination, and we've got one of the most beautiful golf courses in the world. And Africa is not just South Africa. Africa's got that. I mean, you look at Mauritius, you look at Morocco and Kenya, they could be also holding their own in terms of the golf courses that we have. And if we don't create these kind of platforms, our stories will be told for us, and it won't be the story that glorifies everything that Africa has to offer. So for us, it's very important that we take on our and tell our own stories, so that the focus can be on us and that we've got the resources to compete on a global stage.
0: Sure. And just beyond tourism, what industries stand to benefit from golf tourism?
13: So the business of golf, I mean, golf, or if I could just say that sports tourism, it drives events and it drives so many economies. And that's why for us, it was very important that we're not just looking at just golf tourism, but looked at in terms of tourism, in terms of trade and investment. I mean, there's so many opportunities within that that trade and investment can play a very huge role. And also looking into how infrastructure, in terms of infrastructure development, people who wants to build what you call golf courses, golf course designers, people who are building golf estates in terms of construction, people who wants to be able to do business in terms of fashion. I mean, golfers as well, they want to look after their skin, the sunscreens. There's so many people that can actually benefit from not just golf, but the whole ecosystem of what it has to offer.
0: Sure. And just curious to find out, whether is there a government intervention? And if so, what role does the government need to play in order for Africa's golf tourism sector to grow?
13: So government is very important, and we are very blessed that we have been endorsed by the Gauteng Tourism Authority and the Convention Bureau, the Gauteng Convention Bureau, Events and Convention Bureau. If you look at the MICE sector, which is meetings, incentives, conferencing and eventing, that also will benefit from that. But in terms of government involvement, it helps us in terms of driving policies and having those policy discussions, intra-Africa trade agreement, and in terms of how do we allow different countries to be able to do business together. Airline connectivity as well comes into play, the different routes that can be developed. And we need that from the top, where the Department of Tourism can be involved when they're talking with other Department of Tourism from different countries. We rely on the tourism bodies and tourism boards from different countries, that they can be part of these, because then they showcase their destinations. They showcase what destinations have to offer in terms of business, in terms of tourism, in terms of investment opportunities within those countries. Mm. So we cannot do this alone. We need government support, and we need them to be part of this.
0: Sure. Now, if you can just stay with me on the line, we'll be back with more after this short break.
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0: It's just gone 23 minutes past 2 Central African time, and standing in for Zai Khan here on Africa at Play. And we do still continue our conversation with Neo Peets, the founder of the Africa Golf Tourism Convention. And just to continue, Neo, on this conversation, how important, I mean, like you touched on government intervention. So now let's speak on the private sector investment. So how crucial is private sector investment within the golf fraternity?
13: So, I mean, if you look at the private sector is quite key because there's a lot of decision makers that sit in private sector and that can influence buying decision making and buying power. So, I mean, for us, the biggest thing as well with this convention is to ensure that we've got hosted buyers that can assist in discovering new destinations, and also investors that can be able to see different opportunities and where tourism business can grow. So private sector plays that role, and where it will help for Africa to be able to tell its own stories. Because unlike a government, in most cases where there's red tape, with private sectors, there's little red tape and they can be able to have more influence. But more than anything, you know, it has been our story has been intentionally designed around the vision, obviously, of building and positioning Africa through golf, tourism, trade and investment. And when you talk trade and investment, private sector plays a huge role when it comes to that.
0: Sure. And also, just in your perspective, I mean, like, which African countries do you believe have the greatest potential to become golf tourism destinations?
13: Kenya is it's something to look forward to. I mean, Kenya has so much potential in terms of the next destination to look out for. Mauritius has always been known as your premium luxury golf destination. But when you look at Kenya, it has got so much more to offer, not just from a luxury point of view, but they've got so much in terms of the wildlife, the bush. So it offers variety. And in terms of the landscape of what they have, they've got so much more to offer. And I think that's one destination to look out for.
0: Yeah. And also, I mean, like, South Africa already has, or rather hosts, several international golf events. So what lessons can other African countries learn?
13: So we are privileged that we are leading and we've had the opportunity to host world-class events. I mean, you look at the what happened in March when we showcased Live Golf, and it shows the potential of what South Africa and Africa can actually put on the world stage. We've hosted the Nedbank Golf Challenge, the Alfred Dunhill, and those lessons. And for us, that's why it was very important as well to start here at home. This is a Pan-African event, but I think South Africa has always been leading in terms of trailblazing and showing the rest of Africa and the continent what is possible or what good looks like. So we have an opportunity to benchmark. We have an opportunity to come together and be able to share the learnings and the experiences that we have been able to gather over the years, and also make sure that we are not a fragmented market, but we are one market that goes out and showcase what collectively we are able to do and produce as a continent.
0: Sure. And also just curious to find out, how can our local communities benefit directly from golf tourism, as well as what opportunities does it exist for young Africans looking to build their careers within the golf industry and just beyond playing professionally?
13: Yeah, and for me, that's a very important question,
0: yeah,
13: because not everybody's going to be a golf pro, you know. I mean, it takes a whole lot of commitment, and when we catch them young, there's still an opportunity to train them and harness that skill for them to be golf professionals. But for me, having worked in the industry, is that there are people that could want to be able to put these tournaments together from an eventing or promotion point of view, where you can be a golf promoter. There's an opportunity where young kids can now look into rules in golf, understand the golf rules, and be a rules official, or find yourself being involved in refereeing. The actual people don't know that we do have referees within golf. They think that there isn't that. And then also, my dream is to see a young girl or a young boy from Davidson or KwaMashu or somewhere in the rural area coming out and becoming a greenkeeper, you know. There's so many opportunities. That's why it's quite important that within the convention, one of our flagship events that we are hosting, we'll be having a Caddy Ambassador program and a youth skills development. And for us, it's to make sure that the caddies, they're not just on the bag, but they get the skills to understand that they can be more than just caddies and be ambassadors of the countries and the destinations that they operate in, and they can be able to have proper conversations that can upskill them, and also just see there's more opportunities for them than just being on the bag and carrying that bag.
0: Sure. And also just curious to find out which African countries have actually confirmed their attendance at the convention, and also, is there a specific person probably that we can look out for?
13: So we have Zambia that has confirmed. We also have the DRC that has confirmed that they will be coming. We also have Tanzania that has confirmed that they will be coming. And majority of these people that are actually confirming that they're coming, mainly from tour operators, from people, our international buyers. We've got a buyer that is coming from Egypt, and we've got buyers that are coming. The buyer from Egypt represents Egypt, Morocco, UAE, and Qatar. And then we also have some of the buyers that are coming from Mauritius. So our buyer program and the exhibitors is still ongoing. And that's why when we launched, we were saying that partner with us, come and exhibit, come and showcase. And we are also working with tourism boards from different countries to come and showcase. Yes.
0: Yeah. And also, I mean, like, you're encouraging a lot of partnership, you know, in terms of that. So in that now, what message would you like investors to take away from this inaugural convention, as well as what does success look like for the first edition of the Africa Golf Tourism Convention?
13: I think for us is to create a marketplace where destinations collaborate instead of competing, you know, and where government and private sector can be able to work together, and where our hosted buyers can discover new destinations that are available, and where investors can be able to see opportunities, but where tourism businesses can grow. And most importantly, where Africa can tell its own story. So, you know, for us, if we can be able to do that, we know that our vision will be accomplished. And we will be able to make sure that all the stories, that all this narrative that I've just highlighted is profiled. Mm. And Good For Us looks like over the 4 days that the delegates will be there, the delegate experience where they can be able to see it through the destination showcases, the Business of Golf Leadership Forum that we have planned, the Africa Golf Tourism Investment Forum that we have, and the Spain Africa Golf Tourism Forum. And that we are excited about because Spain is leading in terms of golf destination. And if Africans can be able to learn from them and see how they've been able to do it, and we can be able to apply it for ourselves. The ministerial and diplomatic breakfast that also we are putting together, where policies can be discussed and the ministers and the diplomats can be able to drive the message forward, you know. Yeah. The She Belongs Women's Forum as well, within that. As women, we can be women in tourism, women in business, women in investment. And yeah, like I said, our flagship legacy initiative, which is our Career Ambassador and Youth Skills Development Program. And that shows what good will look like at the end of the convention. We would have been able to touch all those points.
0: Sure. Well, thank you so much for joining us on today's edition, or rather show, on Africa at Play. And that was Newa Peace, the founder of the Africa Golf Tourism Convention. Thank you so much for joining us.
13: Thank you so much for your time. Thank you.
0: And we'll be back with more right after the short break.
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2: We are actually still in the first hour of the show with me, Prudence Makubalo, standing in for Zycon and obviously giving you the latest updates as well as sports news in and around the continent. Now, Africa was represented by 10 countries at the 2026 FIFA World Cup. All the 10 teams failed to make it to the quarterfinal stage. Well, the big question is, did they get their tactics wrong or its lack of experience at the highest level? Now, our Zambian correspondent Namuchana Namuchana spoke to former Dynamo's Zanoko and also Silver Strikes coach Dan Kabwe. Let's take a listen.
4: The performance was excellent. What we didn't make use of, instead of pushing for more goals by being offensive, we wanted to protect what we have. We protected the lead, especially when you know that the minutes are ticking up. We want to protect the lead. Then thereafter, we are inviting those experienced players like it were. We invite them to be in your bedroom. And once you do that, you're inviting problems. That's what we did. Other than that, if we were to match them punch to punch in an open game, I think that's the only thing that we have to work on in the next World Cup. Otherwise, it has been fantastic. It has been very, very good. I was disappointed by Morocco. We thought Morocco would give France a good run for their money, but they respected France. In the end, they started playing defensive. That's not the game we've seen from Morocco. Yeah, that's a very good question. Because the lessons learned is we have to be psychologically ready, have a strong character, and with a strong mind. We don't need to be sure during the dying minutes. That's why our concentration levels were doubting, because we've conceded most of the goals, and that's how we'll be knocked out towards the end of the game. But if you can be ready, recite the players, we prepare them very well, because yes, it's not the coach during the dying minutes. It's for the players to fight for themselves. They just have to have a strong character and be psychologically ready, because there's no coach that to tell them, but no, we're supposed to just meet them punch to punch and being defensive towards the end. In the end, we concede goals. We had the chance of winning. We are leading 2-0, 11 minutes to go. That's why VAR is helping. VAR is helping a lot. And if you see infringement that people are disputing, they are retracting infringement straight away. And the referees are human beings, but they are being assisted by VAR. This is recommended. No, we cannot blame the referee, the officiating. Yes. Yeah, once in a while, one or two, it can happen, but it's not like it's an excuse for us not to proceed to the semi-final. No. What I can say is we are learning a lot, and we are learning very fast. For Cape Verde to perform like that, for Congo to perform themselves like that, and for Morocco to also surprise everybody. I mean, we are getting somewhere. Very soon, I think we'll be the next World Cup. I think we have a team that will reach in the final. But as long as we don't respect like we did yesterday, we respected France very much. I was waiting for that. I was waiting. It will be good. Argentina, yes. Yeah, I'm still putting my mind on Argentina. Yes, France is looking like another team. But yes, there's only supposed to be one winner, and that will be Argentina.

0: And that was a beautiful soundtrack by Tamaya, a song called In My Head. So it's just gone 50 minutes past 2 Central African time, coming to you live in our Auckland Park studio and obviously standing in for the great Zai Khan. And getting into this now, the Springbok defeated Scotland 42-28 in a thrilling Nations Championship clash at Loftus Veld in Pretoria on July 11th, 2026. Now, South Africa scored 6 tries to Scotland's 4, sealing the result with a late breakaway try from Jesse Creel. Now, the Springboks built a 40-0 early advantage with quick tries from Ambrose Papier as well as Evan Roos. But Scotland showed immense resilience, fighting back to a level the match at 14-14 by half time. In the second half, the Box pulled ahead to a 35-14 lead through tries from Elir Lou as well as Demin Williams as well as Zakari Pothen. Now, refusing to back down, Scotland's Josh Bayliss as well as Ben White scored 2 tries in a quick session to bring the visitors within 7 points late in the game. However, Creel's 77th minute try finally put the result beyond doubt. Let's take a listen from the World Player of the Year, Peter Steph du Toit, as well as coach Rossi Erasmus.
1: So obviously, there were things that went well and there's things that didn't go well, but probably one of those games, almost like Wales in 2018, that you learned lots more from this game than what the result probably was.
2: Hello, Brent. I think you spot on there. If you win and you learn, it's much nicer than when you lose and you win. And I guess there was a stage since 2018 when we were losing, when we had to learn from who can do it, who still needs some work at this level. And then, yeah, you play a team. I think if you take the Scotland team, and this is not at all to make our performance better, but we knew when they flew over and the way they smashed Argentina, they beat England, they beat France, they played in February still together, and we only, this team, there was 12 guys who's got 10 caps and less, half of the team. So our cohesion would always be a problem. That you could see in the defense when we made some subs at the end. You know, obviously there's a lot of guys that we did not play in this game and a lot of got injured. So yes, we learned a lot of some players, not that they're not good enough. There's lots of work to do on that. I think the only guys that was missing from Scotland here was probably Blair Kingon. And Jordan, I think, is a brilliant player. And then maybe Hugh Jones. Well, otherwise, I think this is a team who's 4th, 5th in the world, and we beat France and we beat England. And I think this is the test which some of the guys needed. Not a tier 2 nation where they've got 3 or 4 caps. A tier 1 nation that's really, really a class team.
1: It felt like in that second half you obviously played to win because you were under pressure, but it felt like you were still sort of like in a sort of experimental mode even then. I mean, for instance, you maybe can explain, Keon, for instance, could have come on at fullback and then you wouldn't have had so much disruption. Yeah. Do you specifically want to see that combination of players?
2: Yeah, sometimes we must put our personal goals or how many games we've won in a row or, you know, even this championship on the line, to know who can do what, and if you don't make those calls, you would never know. And when do you do it? You know, you're always going to wait till you play a team that's not of this caliber, because I think they're a great team, and that's how you find out. There's tense, it's pressure, there's a crowd that pay tickets who want to watch this game. You know, they don't know maybe all the players even that so well. They're not settled test match players. So for those guys to feel the crowd going quiet when it's going not that well, they must handle that kind of pressure. We in the coaches box must handle that. So yes, I think that's the only way that we can ever learn.
3: Mm-hmm. I'd like to know, obviously becoming the most capped coach, when you took over the role a few years ago, even though you changed the game, what is one or two things you think that changed in the last few years that was like unprecedented?
2: Well, I said it last time. it's it's South Africa believing in the team and the team believing in South Africa. And I mean, the crowd could have gone against us with those easy tries that we gave away, but there's a few players who hasn't done it against this level. And I feel, I don't think the crowd was happy at the end, but I think South Africa understand what we tried to do in this specific game. You know, in the past, I feel if we made four changes, it was like, what are you doing? You know, you're dropping this guy, not giving this guy a chance. And I feel the interaction between us and the supporters through you guys is, they understand what we're trying to do, and there's, I don't know, if we lose, you know, they will, then the knives will be out. But I feel there's a togetherness when people know what we're trying to do. And so I think that that's something that definitely changed. I think the fans or the supporters understand more or less what we're trying to do. Obviously, if we lose, then the knives will be out. But then, you know, I don't want to name other things. For me, that's the most important thing. If we lost this game, I think there will be some of the crowd that still understood what we're trying to do, but luckily we won.
4: Rossi, we're having flashbacks to Bloemfontein, and I think it was 2022, when you had that revamped team from the winner, Victoria, and you lost that game to Wales, and everyone was like, oh, what's going on? And then you went off to win the World Cup. Is that pretty much what you were trying to do with this game?
2: Yes, it's those 12 guys, and then there was others, there was another five with that 20 or less gap. So I'm not trying to butter up the performance. You know, we can wait till we play, and the Georgians will kill me if I said, but we can wait till we play Georgia. And then a guy told us pretty well. But you're not sure of the intensity and the team that beat England and beat France. And they beat Argentina in Argentina last week, you know. We thought, I know the English are going to be upset, but we thought they're going to be tougher than the English because they beat England and they got no guys except Kingon and Hugh Jones who didn't play. So, you know, now we know some guys needs a lot of work to stay in, and some guys made it. You know, it's unfortunate a guy like Ethan, I mean, his mouth got pinged. And if there wasn't a head knock with him, and to only go with a 6-2 split, and Kanan moved through, and then Ethan went off, but then Andre went to 12. And as I understand, he got man of the match, you know, and we've been training with Andre at 12 for the last 4 weeks, so we got an answer there as well. Yeah, that's what we were trying to do.
3: Rossi, can you give clarity on the withdrawal of Kanan?
2: Yeah, Kanan was not feeling that well during the week, and then on Friday, he trained pretty well, but then also he had a bit of a stiff hammy. No, it wasn't dangerous. It wasn't like if we played him, he was going to pull it. But he was a little bit off, ill-wise, a little bit of fever and stuff. And then also he got the hamstring, and we were, what's his name? Who's the plate?
1: Ethan
2: was fully fit. And we just thought, you know, with this game, is Ethan get 80 under his belt here, maybe next week another 80, then Argentina, and then when we strike, obviously New Zealand, he's got 3-4 games under his belt, and Kanan has played the whole season. Yeah, so that's what happened there.
5: Was he able to stage at you as a leader with this current squad? Got any nervous, or were you always confident that you guys would stay in this match?
1: Yeah, we knew before the game it was going to be a tough game, especially it might be 14-0 as well. So we sort of prepared for it and definitely knew it was going to be a tough game. So we've got, like I said last time, we've got the system. And for us as players, it's just to believe in the system and to go according to the plan that we have. And then we came in halftime, we said, listen, there's some stuff we need to work on, and we worked on it, especially on the line speed on defense is something we struggled a lot in the first half. And then, of course, there were some holes we left open and towards the end of the game, but that's stuff we need to fix. There's always pressure and there's always stuff that you can fix. But for me as a player, I just try to stay in the now and stay with control that we can control as players on the field.
5: With such key changes so early, what were you trying to see from those changes?
2: Yeah, we were thinking of making some changes. You know, we've got three loose heads, and then they can play hooker and loose head. So Bourne hasn't played a lot of rugby the last 4 or 5 weeks. So, you know, we thought Bourne can maybe go 30, 35 minutes. And then we thought maybe of subbing Bourne just before halftime, because then you get a prop on. He plays 5 minutes, you got 10 minutes to rest, you play another 5 minutes. So that was more or less the plan. But then Bourne hang really in there. And then we were said, well, let's get Bourne another 4, 5, 7 minutes in Eamon Wilco, because they're fresh. If they rest half time, they're fresh, Yeah, the rest 15, was it 15 or 10 minutes? I'm not even sure. But they rest half time, and then you can go another 5-6 minutes. But then they actually scored, and we went down with the yellow card still, I think, the yellow card. And then if you have a yellow card, then suddenly you've got Zach on, and you've got Jan Hendrik on at hooker, and Grobbies was still pretty fresh. So go.
0: We have officially entered the second hour of the show. It's just gone 3 p.m. Central African time, coming to you live in our Auckland Park studios. And I'm Prudence Makubalo, standing in for Zai Khan. And now kicking off into your sports news is that we actually starting off with the athletics news. Doreen Cherobe upset the odds to win the women's APSA Run Your City Durban 10K on Sunday, timing her surge to perfection and unleashing a devastating finish kick to beat compatriot Brenda Cherobe. Crossed the line in the 30th minute and 43 seconds, 9 seconds clear of the pre-race favourite, who had led for much of the contest. Now, Beatrice Chepkoch completed a Kenyan clean sweep of the podium in just 31 minutes, while Durban Tyler's Kavanagh impressed again, finishing fourth in 31 minutes as the leading South African. Now, they have targeted the first sub-30-minute women's 10-kilometer on African soil, but it was Cherobe who stole the spotlight. In the meantime, Ugandan long-distance running superstar Joshua Cheptegei says he is delighted with claimed victory at the APSA Run Your City Durban 10-kilometer after setting a new course record of 27 minutes, 19 seconds on the event's newly designed route on Sunday morning. Although the two-time Olympic champion fell short of his goal of becoming the first athlete to run a sub 27-minute 10-kilometer on African soil, he remained upbeat and praised the organizers for creating a fast course capable of producing historic performances. Now, Kenya's Salim Kibet finished second, while Uganda's Emmanuel Kibet completed the podium in just 27 minutes and 32 seconds. Now, Cheptegei admitted that having a pace setter for the opening 5 kilometers would have helped his attempt, but said he never asked the organizers to provide one. Now, the three-time world champion believes a sub-27-minute run in Africa is still within reach. The 30-year-old says that with another opportunity and a little more assistance during the race, the historic barrier can still be broken on the continent. Now, moving into soccer news, FIFA President Gianni Infantino has joined the global football community in mourning the tragic passing of Bafana Bafana and Mamelodi Sundowns midfielder Jaden Adams. The 25-year-old's death was confirmed by Sundowns on Saturday after news first circulated on social media. Cape Town police confirmed an inquest investigation has been opened after Adams' body was discovered in Western Cape. His loss comes just weeks after he helped guide South Africa to a historic knockout stage berth at the ongoing FIFA World Cup in North America. Now, still with football, Senegal coach Pape Theo has been dismissed following the lines of Teranga's last 32 exit at the World Cup. The Senegalese Football Federation confirmed today that Theo and his entire coaching staff have been relieved on their duties. Now, the 45-year-old took charge in 2024 and also led Senegal to the Africa Cup of Nations title in January. Now, though the triumph was later stripped after the team walked off during the chaotic final against Morocco. At the World Cup, Senegal lost to France and Norway before beating Iraq to reach the knockout stage, where they actually surrendered a 2-0 lead to loss 3-2 after extra time against Belgium. Now, the FSF president AFL will hold a press conference on Monday to explain the decision and outline the future. And now elsewhere, England and Argentina will collide in Atlanta on Wednesday in World Cup semi-final, brimming with history as well as hostility. Now, Lionel Messi are chasing back-to-back titles, a feat lasted achieved by Brazil in 1962, while Jude Bellingham as well as Harry Kane lead England's bid to end a 60-year trophy drought. The clash comes 40 years after Diego Maradona's infamous, as I open quote, hand of God. And also, dazzling solo goal sank England in Mexico's 86. Argentina advanced by beating Switzerland 3-1 after extra time, while England edged Norway 2-1. The winner will face either France or Spain in July 19th final. And now on to rugby news. A new Carling Curry Cup First Division champion will be crowned in under 2 weeks after the Griffins failed to reach the playoffs. Now the semi-finals will see the Dutch Shore SWD Eagles face the Leopards, while Eastern Province host the Vulcans. So SWD topped the log with 22 points despite losing a 12th try thriller at 52-45 to EP, who finished second on 20 points. Now they actually secured the third place with a 34-19 win over the Griffins, while the Leopards edged Broder at 17-14 to clinch fourth. Broder ended winless with just 1 point, while Griffins finished on 11 dates. Venues and kickoff times for the first semi-finals will be confirmed soon. And also, in the meantime, Japan coach Eddie Jones says his side are on the, as I open quote, right trajectory after pushing world number 3 Ireland close to the nation's championship in a clash rather in Newcastle. Now, the Brave Blossoms stunned Italy 27-10 last week and were within the 6 points of Ireland with 10 minutes to play before a late converted try sealed a 36-20 win for Andy Farrell's men. Jones, back from suspension, praised his team's tempo as well as resilience, noting they had chances to put themselves in a winning position. Now, Japan now face Six Nations champions France in Tokyo next weekend, a major test after Les Blues overwhelmed Australia 42-26 in Brisbane. Now over to your cycling news. Norway's Uno X mobility team say they are determined to, open quote, make some dynamics at the Tour de France despite losing their yellow jersey. Now we're taking at Janssens insists whether the squad will chase breakaway opportunities after teammate Torestine Train crashed on the tourmalet, suffering a concussion as well as four broken ribs that forced him out of the race. Now, Johansson, now 13th overall, admitted his hopes of repeating last year's 6th place finish are slim, but says the team thrives on being active and also unpredictable. Now, spirits remain high with riders even donning Norwegian football jerseys and performing the Viking row ahead of Saturday's stage presentation. Now, Jonas Brahamsen, who delivered Uno X's first Grand Tour stage win last year, summed up the team's mindset as I open quote, everything is possible. And now finally, tennis news. World number 1 Jannik Sinner will defend his Wimbledon crown against French Open champion Alexander Zverev in today's final. Sinner, aiming to become just the 10th man in the Open era to retain the title, dismantled Novak Djokovic in straight sets to reach his 7th Grand Slam final since 2024. The Italian has won his past 9 meetings were with Zverev, but the German arrives buoyed by his maiden major triumph in Paris and a dominant run at the championships. Victory would make Zverev the first man in Open era to win his 2nd Grand Slam apologies immediately after his first. Both players have been serving superbly, with Sinner leading the ace count by Zverev recording the fastest speeds. Now, their clash promises a battle of power against precision, with Sinner's return game rated the best in the sport. So those were your sports news at this hour.
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0: Welcome back. You're still watching Africa at Play with me, Prudence Makubalo, or rather listening to Africa at Play with me, Prudence Makubalo. And now, one of Africa's premier road running events wrapped up earlier today as thousands of elite and also recreational runners took to the streets of Durban for the 9th annual APSA Run Your City Durban 10K. Over the years, the event has grown into one of the continent's most prestigious road races, attracting Olympic champions, world record holders, and some of the fastest distance runners in the world. Now, this morning, Uganda's Joshua Cheptegei claims the men's title in just 27 minutes and 19 seconds, while Kenya's Doreen Cherop stormed a 2 victory in the women's race to 30 minutes and 43 seconds. Now, to unpack today's action and what made this year's race so memorable, we are joined live from Durban by Charles Baloyi, senior multimedia sports journalist at SABC Sport. Welcome, Charles, to Africa Play.
8: Thank you, my sister, for having me on Africa Play. It's a wonderful day today in Durban. The weather came to the party. Everything went well. We've enjoyed the race. Sure. Thank you for having me on the show.
0: Sure, Charles. First of all, what was the atmosphere like in Durban this morning as thousands of runners gathered on the beachfront?
8: It initially rained when we arrived on Friday, and yesterday it rained quite heavily, and then we were scared that should it continue to rain in the morning, it will mess up everything. But the weather got cleared, the skies were very nice, the weather was perfect, conditions were allowing, conducive to a great day of running. It was a sold-out affair of 10,000 runners. The elite pitched, but the race did not go according to plan, as the organizers had hyped this race to have the first sub-27 on African soil and the sub-30 on African soil. It did not go as planned. Unfortunately, we are still going to wait for the fastest times on the continent.
0: Sure, sure. So now the APSA Run Your City Durban 10K has become, you know, one of Africa's premier road races. So what, in your opinion, has, you know, actually contributed to its growing international reputation?
8: The answer is very simple. What has contributed to the growth is the invitation of the top athletes like Brenda Cheptegei, Joshua Cheptegei, Beatrice Kipkioch, Christina Njovi. These top names that have run sub-27, that have run sub-30 in Europe, have contributed to the growth of this race. It keeps on growing every, and also rotating the city, mixing the blend of experience with local talents like Tyler Cavanaugh, Glenn Ruskava, Kabelo Mulauzi, and then Kamohelo Mufolo of Lesotho. This has led to the growth of this race, and I won't be surprised if it to attract the British and the Americans in the future. It keeps on growing in leaps and bounds because they go outside the borders to look for the best of the best. And also, it's well organized. The route is very clear, nice and flat. Everything is just top-notch professional.
0: So from what you actually observed, right, so what tactical approach did Cheptegei adopt that enabled him to secure victory?
8: He secured victory. He smashed the course record with his 27-16. But when I spoke to him, I had the opportunity to do a one-on-one with him. He was a little bit disappointed, but what helped him to secure victory is the route. There were no hills, but that's not what he came here to win. He knew that he was going to win. He came here to run the South 27 on Africa's soil, which did not happen, but he did say that the lack of pace setters that were not there contributed to what how he performed. So he won, but he didn't really come to win. He came to try and attempt that sub 27.
0: Sure. And also on the women's side, I mean, like Doreen also delivered a superb performance. So what stood out about her race?
8: What stood out about Doreen is she didn't go with the hype of the sub 30. She didn't come here to win the race. She didn't here to compete. She came here to run sub 31. That's what she wanted. She turned the table. She pulled off the biggest upset of them all. The favorite was Brenda Chepchechir, who has run sub 30. She basically exceeded her expectation. How she won the race is because she held back in the beginning. And Brenda started like a house on fire. And she grew tired in the last 8 kilometers. So that's how Doreen won, and that's how she planned the victory. So the victory was unexpected. We didn't expect her to win. We expected her to finish third. But ultimately, she won this race against all the odds.
0: Sure. And that was Charles Baloyi, senior multimedia sports journalist with SABC Sports, joining us live from Durban. Charles, thank you so much for your insights, and we appreciate you taking the time to speak to us here on Africa at Play.
8: Thank you so much. I'm available anytime to update our readers.
0: All right. Now it's time to take just this short break.
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11: Hello.
10: The Upside. Been so excited to get you onto the show. I'll tell you why, as a rash for you. Mm-hmm. And by rash, I mean that I stalk you.
11: Oh, okay.
10: Stalking you in a very professional way.
11: Obviously, having started off in the beauty space, having insecurities, acne, adult acne, and first started off as a mask, and then became a passion and more of an art and a craft. And then transitioning into fashion was so natural because I've always been someone who loves fashion. So I decided to go into business with my mom, who is professionally a fashion designer as well as a businesswoman, and just us having similar style and understanding the African market, sure. I thought it would be a great venture. So that's how we transitioned into fashion. I'm still a beauty girl, but always. I'm more of a fashion girly, I think, now. I don't know, but I mean, there might be something coming up for beauty. We'll see.
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0: Now, that beautiful soundtrack was by Eddie Kenzo, Semye Kenzo, as well as before then was Eric Wanana, Fancy Car. I'll be back with more.
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0: And it's just gone 25 minutes past 3 Central African time with me, Prudence Makubalo, standing in for Zai Khan. And now let's take a flight to East Africa. Our Nairobi-based correspondent Francis Mutehi filed this package.
2: The Kenya under-17 women football team, Junior Starlets, are 90 minutes away from reaching the World Cup for the second time in 3 years as they meet South Africa under-17 team in the return match of the last round of the qualifiers, leading 2-0 from the first leg played in Pretoria last week. Any kind of draw will be good enough for the Kenyan ladies, or South Africa's Bantwana can reclaim the mantle with a 3-0 victory at the Nyayo National Stadium in Nairobi on Sunday afternoon. The match was scheduled to kick off at 3 p.m. East African time and 2 p.m. Central African time. The head of state, William Ruto, and Football Kenya Federation President Hussein Mohamed have led the choruses hyping up for a fanatical role by the local fans being rallied to appear in numbers to push the Kenyan girls over the line.
3: Let's fill the stadium with our flags, our voices, and our belief in the next generation. This is more than football.
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2: The Kenyan players' representative, Gaudesia Mweloba, and their coach, Mildred Cheche, are confident of a successful outing on Sunday and an ultimate prize of playing in Morocco in October, though brandishing a tone of caution not to be carried away. Player Mweloba and coach Cheche, respectively.
5: Because South Africa is a well-skilled team, well-drilled team, your team inajiweza na inajua what it's going to do. Because away, they scored Tanzania 2-0, so here at home, they're expecting more, and we are expecting also more.
6: I think for a game, we prepare for all situations. We prepare for a draw, we prepare for a loss, we prepare for a win. But at this particular moment, we are preparing for a win. Having an advantage is one step, but we do not take for granted that South Africa is still a good team.
2: Coach Cheche's secret card is her team's versatility.
6: I think having a player who can literally play in any position is very good. And in our selection this year, that's what we were looking at, that we have players who can play more than two or three positions. So for Faith Boke, she can play at least four positions, and that is a plus for the team. Same as other players like Beverly and Brenda Wall. So these are some of the players who can literally play more than three positions.
2: At the South African camp, that is the psych music for the visitors, Bantwana, during their test of the Nyayo National Stadium ground on Saturday evening, confirming that they are not in Nairobi to bury their pride. Coach Ntombifuthi Khumalo for the Bantwana is full of belief that the turnover of the loss in the first leg is not an impossibility, and Kenya will not have an easy game on Sunday.
5: most of the girls are from the under 15, so they have experience in internationally, although it's not going to be easy game, but I believe in my team because most of them, they achieved more. Some, they were called in Banyana Banyana in under 20, so with the experience and the belief, I'm sure we'll get a positive result.
2: Asked what her team's strategy is ahead of the Sunday encounter, especially because they have to defend while looking for a way back from the 2-0 concession, this is what Khumalo had to say.
5: What we did, we need to try to do our best when it comes to last third, because we created so many chances, we failed to convert those chances. We were working on that. Also, how we consider the goals, that our girls, they need to be compact and more disciplined in terms of defending.
2: After beating Namibia and Uganda, Kenya is now determined to overcome the final hurdle against Botswana, who came into this game having dispensed yet another East African side, Tanzania, in the previous round. Kenya qualified for the Women Under 17 World Cup for the first time in 2024 in the Dominican Republic and will be desperate to return for another bite, this time in Morocco between October 17 and November 7. Meanwhile, the senior Kenya women football team Harambee Starlets is already ticketed for this month's Africa Cup of Nations in Morocco. They have been preparing for the tournament since March this year. NX Mango is a defender in the team and she spoke to us alongside her coach, Beldine Odemba.
7: Our group is looks tough, but it's not tough. Football is changing. We don't fear Morocco or Senegal or Algeria.
8: I'll urge Kenyans to trust in them, to give them good vibes, to send them away with very positive vibes that can steer them, that they can also feel good as they play for a country that loves them, because they love their country, and I'm sure they're going to give their best, so we can only call for support from fans.
2: The Africa Women Cup of Nations will finally be played between July 25 and August 16 across three cities, Rabat, Casablanca and Fesh. After being postponed last March, Kenya is in Pool A alongside the hosts Morocco, Senegal and Algeria. Elsewhere, Kenya has been praised previously by global heads of a sport known as rafting after she hosted a hugely successful World Rafting Cup Championship, the third leg of the Global Rafting Series in the just-ended week. A total of 19 countries took part in the championship in Sagana River in central Kenya to mark the first time ever the Water Sport World Rafting Championship was played in Africa, and the hosting right of the World Championship, and the World Rafting Federation President Danilo Barmas was thoroughly impressed.
9: About the competition, I have no word. So amazing. I don't found anything not was good. The organization very well. The team of the United Rafting, supported by all the local, did and do a crazy job.
2: Danilo, countries involved included India, Zimbabwe, Uganda and Sudan, among others. From Kenya, the series moves to Brazil for the fourth leg. For Channel Africa Sports in Nairobi, Kenya, I am Francis Mutegi.
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0: And that beautiful soundtrack is by Burna Boy featuring Ashake Sungba. And just before then, it was Usher on a soundtrack called The Beginning. And it's just gone 40 minutes past 3 Central African time, coming to you live in our Auckland Park studios and obviously standing in for Zai Khan and obviously giving you the biggest sporting updates in and around the continent. And now, speaking on the continent, we fly our flight rather to Kenya, where we'll be talking about what's happening in and around Kenya. Francis Mutegi, who is our correspondent. Francis, welcome to Africa at Play.
1: Good evening to you, and thank you for the opportunity once again to contribute. How are you doing?
0: Good, Francis. Good to hear your voice. It's been a while, actually. And just to start our conversation, I mean, like, let's begin with the Junior Starlets. I mean, like, the return on the leg against South Africa, which is actually underway in Nairobi. So what's the latest from that match?
1: Well, as we speak, the match is around 82nd minute, and the two teams are drawing 1-1. After South Africa took a very early lead, actually around the 5th, 6th minute of the match, before Kenya actually, and they went to the break leading 1-0 until the second half. Now around the 70th minute, that is the point at which South Africa had fallen short of their defense, and sure, Kenya managed to equalize, and now it is at 1-1. And so the standing now is 3-1 in terms of aggregate. Mm. Of course, South Africa needs 2 more goals to push the match to penalties. If not that, then Kenya will go through, because they only need a draw of whatever nature at the moment.
0: Sure.

0: I mean, like Kenya took a 2-0 advantage from the first leg. So how important has that cushion been behind into the return fixture?
1: Absolutely, very important, because first of all, that gave the team a lot of belief that when they get home, of course, you'll have a partisan crowd, and that gives you the 12th player. And then, of course, when you are falling behind 2-0, it was their strategy, South Africa, to make sure that they get an early goal and then try push the match to another goal to make sure they also get a 2-0 lead, and that will push the match to penalty shootouts. But unfortunately, they were not able to get the second goal, and Kenya has since equalized, and now the match is barely 6 minutes to go. Mm. And if they cannot get the 2 goals as quickly, then Kenya will, of course, get that qualification, and for that reason, return to the World Cup for the second time in 3 years.
0: Sure. And now with that now, which players have actually stood out for Kenya throughout this qualification campaign?
1: It has been Brenda Achieng. She has been the strongest player for Kenya. She's been scoring goals at free will. She was extremely good even during the CECAFA Under-17 tournament that had just ended 2 weeks ago, where she scored more than 13 goals in 3 matches, and that is an indication of how good she can be. She's currently of the tallest lady for the team, and as things stand, she looks like she's got a real good future ahead of her if she can continue this way and if they continue protecting her. And if she's appearing at the World Cup, you can be sure probably she'll be noticed by clubs that will be interested in a striker's role of that quality, because she has a stature and strength that is good for a striker who can force defenders to give way and probably earn a team a point, if not a penalty. So I'm thinking she's got a good future ahead of her.
0: Sure. And I'm actually just curious about the atmosphere being like at the Nyanyo National Stadium. What are the fans turning out in strong numbers and in terms of supporting the team?
1: Oh, yes, they turned up. They came in numbers. Mm. The numbers were already filling up the terraces in like 1 hour to the match. The match was starting at 3 p.m. East African time. That is 2 p.m. Central African time. And so you can imagine if people were in 1 hour before, and today being a Sunday, you can expect the numbers as big as including children and the families are there in numbers. There was no charges for the terraces. Maybe the VIPs only who are paying, who include the leaders. And so that gives you an impression of how big a number it is filling up the stadium at the moment to watch the Under-17 the game.
0: Sure. And now let's, switch our gears into Kenya's preparation for the Women's Africa Cup of Nations. So turning to the senior Harambee Starlets. So how are Kenya's preparation progressing ahead of the upcoming Women's Africa Cup of Nations?
1: It has been incredible. They've gotten all the support I think they would have needed. The good thing is that they've been given even extra time to prepare, because this tournament was supposed to take place in March in Morocco until the conflict arose out of the Africa Cup of Nations final results that had given Senegal the victory. And then things turned around, and later in a boardroom decision, Morocco were handed the victory. But before that, they had threatened not to host the Women's Cup of Nations in March because they felt they were unfairly treated during the Africa Cup of Nations final for men. And so the tournament was postponed, and that is why it is now going to start on 25th of this March, this month, and that will proceed for, of course, another 3 weeks. So Kenya has been preparing since then. Before the tournament was postponed, they had actually gone for a tournament in Zambia where they played in a Four Nations tournament to prepare. Besides that, they had also played Morocco themselves in a friendly. And so they were pretty ready for the tournament. And since March, they've been in camp. The government has given all the support. The federation has been there for them. The technical bench has been offering all the necessary updates about their preparedness, and they seem to be ready. They've got a really tough group, Group A, that contains, of course, the host nation, Morocco. Then they've got Senegal, and as well, they've got Algeria to deal with. So we wait and see how Kenya will perform there in a very tough group in every sense of it.
0: Sure. So with that now, are there any new players or exciting young talents are pushing for places in the squad?
1: Absolutely, because they've got some of the under-17 players were actually considered for an opportunity to be on the bench with that team, and that is why some of those who are playing in the under-17 match today will be carried alongside the squad. Probably they may not be starters per se, but it's a good opportunity, it's a good environment for their future incorporation to the main team. The Kenyan ladies have been doing very well in terms of football as compared to the men's team, and that is why the ladies under 17 team is the first ever Kenyan football team for both men and women to participate in a World Cup. And this time they went to the Dominican Republic. And if they succeed against South Africa in the next few minutes, then they've got a ticket to go to Morocco later this year, around October, for the under-17 World Cup this time. And that is a really impressive record for the ladies. They are doing extremely well in football for Kenya. It has always been athletics, but the ladies are coming up to seal that gap of another sport, mostly football.
0: Sure, it's just gone 48 minutes, the minutes past three. And if you've just joined us, I'm just speaking with Francis Mutegi, talking on Kenya's preparations for the Women's Africa Cup of Nations. And now, Francis, how optimistic is the mood within the camp about Kenya's chances of making a strong impression?
1: The impression I'm getting is that every aspect that will make the team perform well has been pretty good. I think there is a real possibility that Kenya will produce some real good performance, because when they went to the last World Cup in 2024 in the Dominican Republic, they managed to win one match and draw another. They lost one. And the match that gave them the worst of performances was against England. And it wasn't necessarily such a bad performance, because they lost, I think, 3-1. And the situation that was so clear was that they were a bit nervous, because that was their first attempt to appear in the World Cup. Number two, these are very young ladies, under 18, and that tells you that that is a really big stage for a stage fright to impact the team. But this time, with the sort of experience they had 2 years ago, and of course the kind of deliveries they've done to qualify to reach this level where they are, having beaten Namibia, beaten Uganda, and now just about at the verge of it, to beat South Africa and make it to the World Cup, you can be sure they've got more confidence and believe they are short of nothing now as compared to the last time they were out. So you can expect better performance from Kenya and a good representation of the African continent in that sense when it comes to the World Cup later this year in Morocco.
0: Sure. That was our correspondent, Francis Mutegi. Francis, if you could just stay with me on the line, we will continue this conversation after this short break.
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3: 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Be hanging out with DJ Zinte. 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
0: We are just a couple of minutes before the end, rather the last session, or rather the last hour of the show, and you're still listening to me, Prudence Makubalo standing in for Zai Khan. And just before then, we were, you know, having a conversation with our Kenyan correspondent, Francis Mutegi, just unpacking what's happening in and around the continent. And now, Francis, unpacking within the 10 African nations which has, you know, represented at the 2026 FIFA World Cup, yet none making it to the quarterfinals. So actually, what went wrong?
1: I really would want to say I think Africa fails in technical aspect. Africa fails terribly when it comes to the psychological aspect of the game, because the game has three pillars. You've got the physical aspect, you've got the mental aspect, and of course, you've got the technical aspect. And physically, there is no doubt the African race is always very athletic as compared to any other of the other two races in terms of any sporting activity. When African coaches now doing extremely well and producing some really good performances by the teams, if you looked at how the teams were doing at the World Cup. But when it comes to the mental aspect of the game, I think that is where the African teams tend to collapse. And quite often they do collapse in the dying 15 minutes of the game. And that is that has been the trend. They do extremely well. If you look at, for example, what we saw between Egypt and Argentina, it was such a surprise that they were leading 2-0 until some 4 or 5 minutes to the 90th minute, and then all of a sudden they can end up conceding a whole three goals and collapse in a literal sense to lose the match in such a terrible manner when it looked like everybody expected them to be going through. I don't know. That is the trend that we've been seeing. Is the same case we saw with Ivory Coast. They do extremely well against very big teams. They give them a lot of headache, sometimes take the lead, hold them for so long, but then get to some point and towards the end of the match, they release their foot off the gas and end up conceding. And mostly the West African and, for that matter, the sub-Saharan region, that is where we've got this big problem. At least the North Africans seem to have some mentality of the European kind of football. Probably that is why they don't lose so easily. They have to really be beaten by a really good team.
0: Sure. And then just before we wrap up our conversation, we've seen Morocco reach the semi-finals in 2022, raising expectations across the continent. So why hasn't that success been replicated for years later than that? Was Morocco an exception rather than the beginning of a trend?
1: I don't think so. I tend to think it has to do with the increase in number of teams that are being played. You you know, this means that there were more matches to play. What was now the round of 16, this time was the round of 32. And that is to tell you the teams needed an extra level of stamina. And if your squad, for example, doesn't have high-quality players who can sustain or hang on in terms of endurance for an extra two matches, then you find things become a little different. I think that is one situation. Secondly, of course, you also have to think about the environment, or for that matter, the climate within which they are playing. At that time, they were playing in Qatar, which is a very high temperature region as compared to, say, Morocco, for example, which is also a hot region. And this time we are dealing with North America, where the climate and the altitude levels in the various cities that they've been playing is always varying. I tend to think that has been the case that has affected that, and especially because Africa struggled in terms of financial muscle to manage a big squad for such a big tournament. And so the tendency is that probably there were extra matches that were making things a little more difficult for the team to play as compared to the previous World Cup, where they were they had less than 48 teams, and this time they had extra matches to play in each group. Eventually, a group of 32, then group of 16, and now group of 8, the quarterfinals and the semis. So I think that could be one of the reasons as to why.
0: Sure. Thank you so much for joining us on today's rather show on Africa at Play. And that was our Nairobi-based correspondent, Francis Mutegi, with the latest from the Kenya sports scene. And then also, you can also join the conversation by sharing your views on our social media platforms. We'd love to hear your thoughts on the topic of today. So I'll be back with you right after this.
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0: Just gone 4 p.m. Central African time, and you're still listening to Africa at Play with me, Prudence Makobalo.
2: From the first whistle to the final word, Africa at Play with Sai Khan.

0: Now that is a beautiful soundtrack by Sam Deep featuring Nia Pearl, Buhle, as well as Mano Shela. Wow, what a beautiful soundtrack. And now on to this. England post-match press briefing following their 2-1 win over Norway. Now let's take a listen to England coach Thomas Tuchel speaking after the game.
1: Thomas,
2: yep.
1: Congratulations into a World Cup semi-final. Good result, but we've already heard that you were far from happy with the performance, and yet Jude has said that the players put in a good shift and it was hot out there.
2: Absolutely. No one disputes that. I'm impressed with the shift that they put in, the effort, team spirit, the belief and to overcome adversity and to dig in and find ways to win is on the absolutely highest level. They cannot get enough praise for that. But I'm also a football coach and I think we can play better. In general, I think it was not a high-level game. I think we had better games in general. We had a lot of momentum swings for both teams. So, yeah, full credit to the team. We found a way. We're in the last four. This is, of course, the most important. But the analyzing head of me and the football coach in me still thinks that we can and have to play better football.
3: Okay, this side here.
4: Hello, coach. Here, Daniel Santillán from Mexico, kind of Channel 6. The present of Jude Bellingham, 4 goals in the last 2 matches and knockout matches. What do you think about that present of your player?
2: World-class performance from a world-class player. In big moments and in crucial moments, so absolute top class.
5: Hi, Thomas. Can I ask you a question about sort of the mentality of the players to have now twice come back from a goal down in the tournament to go on and obviously win in knockout matches? And I can also ask just to check on the condition of Declan Rice and Ezri Konsa.
2: Well, they just refuse to give in. They just refuse to accept a defeat. They overcome setbacks. And like I said, there were a lot of momentum swings in this match, and they just refuse. They overcome, and I agree with Jude. They put a shift in. There is not 1% complaint about that. But I think today we made life for ourselves complicated. We had some players struggling in the heat. Ezri Konsa was one of them with cramps in the hamstrings. And who was the other one? Well, Declan, we made a decision in halftime to become more offensive, to have a bit of an offensive shift. I made the decision when we were 1-0 down, and I didn't want to go back on the decision because of the equalizer. I thought that this is the right signal to give the team to have higher positions when Norway defends in a deep block, to have higher positions, more connections, be closer to the opponent's box. So we put in Epps and Bukayo on the right wing. That meant that we had to take Elliot or Declan out, knowing that Declan struggles after the last 3 days, where he was most of the time in bed. I knew he cannot survive 90 minutes, so there was a possibility that it goes 120, so I didn't want to waste another change. So the decision was to take Declan earlier out than he needed to go out, just to save us another change later down the match.
6: Congratulations, coach. Haritz Atarian, MediaMax Sport Armenia. After the whistle, you celebrated emotionally, and I would like to know what happened also in the dressing room, how you celebrated it, and do you have plans today to watch after this press conference? Who is going to be your opponent? Thank you.
2: Well, if we can, but we struggle with the timings. I don't see as many matches as I would like to see. Sometimes we are in training, sometimes we are in the bus or in the plane. So happens now, maybe again, that the second match is while we are traveling. So not so easy. Yeah, of course, if you go to a semi-final in overtime, of course, the celebration is for the players and for all the backroom staff. These are the moments to fully enjoy. I'm very proud of the players, and I'm very impressed with the mentality and and and and the winning mentality that they showed during this tournament is nothing but impressive. So full credit to them. We have now one evening completely to enjoy, but we will travel back to Kansas as soon as possible, and then it's only three days to prepare, to be in the right shape and mindset to play the semis.
3: Hi, Thomas. In your TV interviews, I think you used the word lucky. Are you aware that Norway think that for the build-up for the first Jude goal, that the ball actually hit the spider cam?
2: And yeah, I heard that, but I mean, there's a chip in the ball who can tell you if a hair touches it, as we know since the Croatia-Portugal game. So they should be able to tell you if it happened. I was not aware of it. I didn't see it. And FIFA said, and I think we just got lucky and in decisive moments. I'm not saying that we are lucky to win, but we are lucky in decisive moment, and it could have gone the other way. We were lucky to not be 2-0 down with a big mistake in the deep build-up. Lucky. We were lucky in the end, even if it's the right decision, you always need a bit of luck that a referee overturns a goal and then decides that in the build-up of the goal, ball was not in play, there was a foul. So in these moments, we were lucky. I stand with that. Not that overall, and there's also nothing wrong. No one ever denied that you need luck to go in tournament football. You need moments where you're lucky, otherwise it's just not possible. I see no harm in admitting it, and that's just the way I felt today.
7: Profesor, buenas noches. Alfonso Harp, de Centro Mundial Ecuador. 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
2: I think we were very, very good today in central defense. Both central defender and in the back four in general, but the central defenders, when you were asking about Erling Haaland, put a very, very physical performance out there and worked on Erling non-stop, even in the moments when the ball did not arrive. Like, they were present, they were brave, they were physical, and they were very, very strong overall the whole match. And the first part of the question was...
7: Dos jugadores ingleses pasan de 5 goles en un mundial.
2: Sí. Well, the attacking formula is pretty simple. I put Harry and Jude together, and they will do the rest. We need to get better in attacking to also bring other players into position. But of course, they are decisive players. They love the responsibility. They have the quality. They show up in decisive moments. So there's nothing wrong with it. We don't need to be sorry for that these two guys play for us and decide the matches for us. It's impressive. They're both top players, found a way to play so efficient with each other through the middle of the pitch. And full credit to them. It's absolutely top tournaments until now.
8: Coach Henrik Heldal from Nettavisen in Norway. Were you surprised to see Erling Haaland being taken off with 15 minutes to go?
2: I think he struggled quite a while with the physicality of the match, and I think there was, I could see that there's no other chance, because I saw him struggling, and so there was good substitutions, good options from the bench. You always, it was basically not my concern.
9: Hi, Thomas. Obviously, this is your first tournament, and games are coming thick and fast. How are you finding the churn? How are you, obviously the players, it's a lot for them to deal with, but I'm guessing as a coach there's a lot more than you've ever had to deal with as well.
2: It's intense. I'm enjoying it a lot. I feel very alive in these moments, when in these moments, to lead a team out on the field and to be there, and preparation is done, and then you go out and the last 2-3 minutes before a match, I feel very alive. This is where I want to be. I don't want to be anywhere else in the world in these minutes and in this very moment. Nowhere else in the whole wide world. So I enjoy it a lot. But having a knockout match every 3-4 days is. It's a new level of of demand and a new level of emotional roller coaster. I admit that. So yeah, I need also a bit of time now. We will give the players, of course, tomorrow full recovery and basically tomorrow, as soon as we know who is our opponent in the semi-final, starts basically latest tomorrow afternoon. Our preparation for the match with the staff, that we can give the best preparation to the players in the match day -2 and -1, because we have basically just 2 days before we are again in a plane and travel to Atlanta.
10: Hello, that's Pierre from L'Equipe. Can you say a few words about the tactical performance of Jude Bellingham, because he plays different position on the pitch over all the game, and what was his specific position when Morgan Rogers enters the pitch? Thank you.
2: So Jude started on the right 10, and when we did the changes at halftime, we put him into the left 8. More 8-10, but that puts him some meters deeper in the field, which was not ideal for us, because I want him as high as possible up there on the pitch. So with then we put in Reece James and Reece James on the 6, that freed up Elliot Anderson back on the 8, and we had Jude back on the right 10. And when we brought Morgan Rogers, because we needed Reece James as a right defender, we put Elliot back on the 6 and played with Morgan Rogers on the 8 and defensively as a double 6. And I think Morgan had a difficult time to not play the role that he wants and that he can play. He's one of my key players, and I'm so, so happy for him about his performance today, because he made a big, big step forward today. And I think... This was from all our substitutes, but from Morgan especially in a new position, this was absolutely top.
11: Buenas noches, profesor. Lo encontré un poco enojado.
2: No, sorry. Wait a second.
11: Del Diario Universo, Pancho Molestina. Lo noté un poco enojado, molesto con el equipo cuando terminó el encuentro, como que insatisfecho por lo que había pasado, por cómo se sufrió el partido a momentos.
2: Not at all with the result, and not with the team. Maybe I need to be more specific, because someone said what I feel, like from your colleagues, what I feel in my heart. And I said, my heart, there's no doubt, I'm proud and I'm happy, and I feel so connected to this team, because they just do whatever it takes to take the next step. They just refuse to lose. They overcome obstacles and adversity. But I'm also a football coach, and I also have demands. And of course, we wanna bring out the best in us in a performance, because a top performance helps you winning games. It is just like this. And so the head of mine is not fully satisfied, and is not 100% happy with the way we played. And I stand by it. I think we can play faster. I think we can play more clinical. We have too many unforced errors in technical mistakes in our game that cost us a lot of belief. And like I said, we had some crucial moments where we got lucky in the end of the first half, where we lost a bit belief and confidence. So, yeah, a lot of things to do better, which is not a problem. But no disconnect from me to my team. No, not 1%. I'm. With my heart and fully in love with my players and my team in the way they perform.
12: Okay, we have a plane to catch, so this left the last one, I'm afraid.
13: Thomas, hi. Just ask you about the overall physical state of the squad. I mean, they've obviously been through an awful lot again tonight.
2: Yeah.
13: Do you feel they've got two more games in them at the highest level?
2: They have to, no doubt about it. And we will now, level of training will go down, of course. Now it's just about recovery. Everyone is ready to attack the last 8 days of the tournament. The next 3 days are crucial, of course, to be ready. We have another flight, but yeah, this victory will help a lot. This feeling will help a lot. We have a top facility to have recovery on the highest level, and we will be ready.
3: Thank you very much.
2: Thank you. Cheers.
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0: It's just gone 23 minutes past 4 Central African time, and that beautiful soundtrack was Mr. Easy featuring DJ Tariko and Joey B. Patek. And we still do continue into our regional stories, and some sad stories that I can begin with is that the Zambian football is in mourning following the death of former Copper Queens head coach Bruce Moape, one of the most influential figures in the history of women's football in the country. Moape leaves behind a remarkable legacy, having transformed the Copper Queens into one of Africa's most respected women's national teams and guiding Zambia to unprecedented success on the continental as well as the global stage. A former defender, Moape enjoyed his playing career with Rouen United, the club closest to his heart, as well as also featured in Nchanga Rangers. After hanging up his boots, he ventured into coaching and had spells with both Rouen United and Nchanga Rangers before making the defining decision of his career by moving into women's football. Now, here is Football Association of Zambia President Keith Mwemba speaking at the funeral today.
1: It is never easy to find the right words to honor a person whose life was in public space. Being a public figure, it almost felt like we all knew and had a stake in Coach Bruce Moape's life. However, his death is a painful reminder of one of the perils of public life. Everyone assumes they know you. The reality is that behind the public life veil lies a man with a family that shelters him from all of us. As we gather to mourn our deceased coach, our commiserations go to the Moape family, who bear the biggest brunt of his passing. To the widow, the children, the grandchildren, the great-grandchildren, we extend our sincerest condolences as the Football Association of Zambia, FAZ. Dear guest of honor, sir, the number of people that have turned up today for the final send-off for Coach Bruce Moape is testament of the many lives he touched throughout his storied career, both as a player and later a distinguished coach. To the football community, Coach Moape was an icon who brought a lot of joy and respectability to the women's game. Part of the unparalleled following that the women's game is enjoying today is down to the work put in by Coach Moape. When Coach Moape took over the Copper Queens job around 2018, the Zambian women national team was nowhere near the force that it has become today. Under Coach Moape, the Copper Queens qualified to back-to-back Olympics in 2020 and 2024 in Tokyo and Paris respectively. The Copper Queens qualified the 2023 FIFA Women's World Cup in Australia and New Zealand, which was a historic first for any senior team in Zambia. Coach Moape also led the team to a WAFCON bronze medal in 2022 and also won the first ever COSAFA Senior Championship for Zambia the same year. We are grateful that government, through our first patron, President Hakainde Hichilema, did bestow Coach Moape with the President's insignia of achievement during the 61st Independence Anniversary. It is not by accident that we have a high-level government representation here today because of the honor that Coach Moape brought to this country. I wish to mention that it is indeed very touching and sad that just a few weeks ago, I received a call from a colleague by the name of Fleetwood Haya, who is the president of the Malawi Football Association, who wanted to, or who rather asked for the availability of Coach Bruce Mwape, as he needed the services of this coach in some capacity for the women's national team of Malawi. And I told him that I was going to get back to him as we meet for international assignments. And I did get in touch with Coach Bruce Mwape to just tell him about the opportunity that had arisen in Malawi. Of course, the president told me that he knew that Zambia was in the same group with the Malawi, together with Egypt and Nigeria, at the WAFCON, which will be beginning in a few. And as we speak, the Copper Queens are in camp. They are with us here in spirit. They would have loved to be here, but they are not here due to circumstances beyond our control. To the family, we once again extend our deepest condolences and we urge you to remain united as you honor the memory and legacy of this towering figure. We must find solace in 1 Corinthians 13, which talks about three things: faith.
0: Now, as head coach of Copper Queens, Mwape oversaw the greatest period in the team's history. Under his leadership, Zambia qualified for his maiden FIFA Women's World Cup, becoming one of the first Southern African nations to reach the global showpiece. He also guided the team to consecutive Women's Africa Cup of Nations tournaments, where Zambia emerged as one of the continent's leading forces. Now, one of his greatest achievements came in 2022 when he led the Copper Queens to a third place finish at the WAFCON in Morocco. The history bronze medal not only secured Zambia's qualification for the 2023 FIFA Women's World Cup, but also cemented the country's place among Africa's elite women's football nations. Now, Danny Kambwe, President Zambia Football Coaches Association, shared these words.
2: Wise to bring him to the stadium. I've got no words to talk, to speak on Bruce, because he has scored. He's taken football into another level. I say, Bruce, rest in peace. Thank you.
0: And now Mwape also guided Zambia to back-to-back Olympic Games appearances, leading the Copper Queens to the Tokyo 2020 Olympic Games, played in 2021 due to the COVID-19 pandemic, and later qualifying for the Paris 2024 Olympic Games. Now, these achievements marked the first time Zambia's women's national team, which had reached the Olympics, and also highlighted the tremendous progress made under his leadership. Now, during his tenure, Mwape also developed the nurture of some of Zambia's biggest football stars, including Captain Barbara Banda, Rachel Kundananji, as well as Grace Chanda, Prisca Chilufya, as well as Avil Chutundu, and many others who have gone on and excel to top leagues around the world. Now, his impact also extended far beyond results on the pitch. Mwape also played a pivotal role in raising the profile of women's football in Zambia, inspiring a new generation of female footballers and providing the country that could compete with the best in Africa and the world stage. His calm leadership, tactical discipline, and unwavering belief in his players earned him admiration across the continent. He will be remembered not only as one of the Zambia's greatest football coaches, but also a pioneer who helped shape the modern era of African women's football. The Zambian football fraternity has lost a true legend whose contribution to the game will never be forgotten. May his role rest in eternal peace.
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0: 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T's and C's apply. We are officially in the last hour of the show with me, Prudence Makubalo, standing in for Zai Khan and obviously giving you the best and the latest sporting news and updates in and around the country. Now, just out of the country, rather, for a country that gave the world with the modern game of football and is home to the global celebrated Premier League, England's wait for another FIFA World Cup title has stretched to 60 years. Now, yet hope is alive once again after the Three Lions booked their place in the semi-finals, reigning the belief among millions of the supporters across the country. Now, our UK-based sports correspondent, Geshom Nyati, has been speaking to an optimistic England fan about growing excitement and what this latest run means for a nation desperate to see football finally come home.
1: Very good win. Wasn't the best performance from England, but the most important thing is we got the job done. We nullified Haaland, so he can really get into the game as much. Jude Bellingham, he was the star of the show yet again. Four man of the matches in a row. Now, Argentina next. Looking forward to that game. Hopefully we can get revenge on them. God by Maradona. So I'm looking forward to that game. I believe if we play like we did against Norway, though, we will not win. I have a feeling that we know what we're coming up against. We know that they're a very good side. And like Norway, if we can nullify Messi, then believe that we will be fine. We are more all-rounded than Argentina are. Their defence is poor. Their midfield is okay. And their attack, again, is phenomenal. But I believe, pound for pound, we are a better side than Argentina. And I'm looking forward to it. It should be a good game, and I'm excited for it. Thank you.
0: And we have our UK-based sports correspondent, Geshom Nyati, on the line. Welcome to Africa at Play, Geshom.
2: Thank you very much, Prudence.
0: Yeah, and also just to start this conversation, I mean, like, England are now just one step away from the World Cup final. So what is the mood like among supporters across the country now that we heard the previous one?
2: Oh, it's a big surprise. Wherever you go in the streets, you see people dressed in the England football colors, the young ones, the elderly, you know, lots of attire representing the England football team, the Three Lions. And particularly at the pubs, you know, the conversation is mainly about the Three Lions. Remember just yesterday, they beat Norway in the quarterfinals. It was a tough match, but they prevailed 2-1. Then this sort of result has now created, you know, that enthusiasm. They think they will beat Argentina. And the other people here, you know, the mood is that people think there's lots of social media comments that probably Argentina has been given the favors by the referees and things like that, something which we can hardly substantiate. But people who know football, they say, yeah, they've had, you know, some favors given to them. And for that reason, people are now tending to side with England to beat them in the semis. And after that,

0: if they qualify, then they will either reach France or Spain in the final. The thing is, England has not won the World Cup for a long period now, 6 years, and people are saying, come on, England, let's do it this time. So we wait and see. It is exciting. It is exciting, you know, to just think what's going to be the results at the end of for this World Cup football tournament.
1: Sure. Now, Geshem, just looking on the topic of the day, where, you know, we're focusing on 10 African countries which have, you know, represented at the 2026 FIFA World Cup, yet none making it to the quarterfinals. So, just in your opinion, what went wrong? Was it tactical shortcomings, a lack of experience at the highest level, or are there deeper structural issues affecting African football?
0: Yes, it's a bit of both. But you see, if you look at the World Cup, the majority of the players who play for other nations, not the African continent, the majority of them, they are football players of African descent. You see, most of the countries, with the exception of Argentina, the majority of them, they've got African players. Africa has got players. There is something in lacking, I think, maybe not having adequate preparations. But still the same, worldwide over, I think people are excited that 10 African countries qualified for the World Cup, despite not going through, but they've done their best. So I think we're getting there. You know, we saw the results of Cape Verde. They played very well. Egypt, they tried, and Senegal. And they lost where they lost. You know, it was so painful. You would even think if they were to go back to the dressing room and let's say, let's have a match tomorrow, you may think the African nations can go through as well. So let's not think they are struggling, they are failing. It is not easy competing at the World Cup. It's really not easy. Mm. It's like somebody winning an Olympic medal is not easy. You sure. really have to work hard. Sure. But maybe time will come. Good results will come at the end.
1: Yeah. And just before we wrap up our conversation, so any topical highlights so far about the ongoing Diamond League in athletics?
0: Yes, yes. The Diamond League, which is the top tier of competitive athletics, which actually attracts, you know, these high quality athletes who get invited to compete in the Diamond League series. So the competition is on, it's ongoing. So far, 9 events have been held so far, 2 in China. Morocco did host 1 event, Rome, Stockholm, Oslo, Doha, Eugene, and the latest was in Monaco on Friday night, where there was some excellent results from African athletes, particularly Colin Kepinatsipi of Botswana winning the 400 meters. He's an Olympic champion, world champion. He actually destroyed his opponents and he won that event. And there was also the 1,000 meter event where Emmanuel Wanyonyi, also a celebrated athlete from Kenya, he set a world record in the 1,000 meters running 2.1183. Agnes Ngetich also of Kenya did very well in an event. So the competition is on, but now with 5 events left, that means the athletes, they have to digest and see what are they going to reap at the end of for this Diamond League series. Because on come the finals in Brussels in September, the winning athletes who win trophies, there's some lucrative money, you know, to get, you know, prizes, which works out to be very, very good prizes for them as the season closes and they have something good to take back home to their families, good prize monies and things like that, and rest until the festive season and then start training again for the next season. But otherwise, there is nothing to stop because the Commonwealth Games are soon starting as well.
1: Well, thank you so much on that, Geshom Nyati. And that was our UK sports correspondent, Geshom Nyati, bringing us the latest on the England's World Cup campaign and also the key highlights from the Diamond League. Win big with SABC Plus. This FIFA World Cup season, you could win one of four PlayStation 5 consoles. It's simple. 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
3: Zilipendwa kila Jumamosi kuanzia saa 12 kamili majira ya Afrika ya Kati hadi saa 1 kamili majira ya Afrika ya Kati.
1: Now it's just gone 10 minutes to the end of the show, and with me, Prudence Makubalo, standing in for the great Zai Khan. And now, just after Africa at Play, we have Anika Lonji, who's going to be telling us on what's happening on Mixed Vibrations.
4: Bonjour Prudence, bonjour à tous les auditeurs de Channel Africa. Alors, on se retrouve tout à l'heure sur Mix Vibration dans à peu près 10 minutes. 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Merci beaucoup, Prudence.
1: Sure, that's what's happening on Mixed Vibrations straight after Africa at Play. And just before I actually let you go, just to give you a brief update on what's happening in and around the world of rugby, is that the Nations Championships, where we've seen Argentina versus Wales, where Argentina leading that match from 35-21. And a match that's actually going on right now is the World Championships under 20. We're Argentina under 20 versus Scotland. That match is actually live and they are at half time. And Scotland leading that match against Argentina at 19-7. And still on the World Championships under 20, still a match live, is Japan under 20 versus USA also under 20, where Japan is leading against USA, and that match is on halftime, rather. Japan leading at 21 and USA at 14. So we do ending Africa at Play with me, Prudence Makubalo, and it's been a pleasure to be with you in the 3 hours of the show. And obviously, I was actually not alone on this train. I was actually with my producer, Andy Miley, calling him the chef of this show, making things to be possible, as well as my sound engineer, Chuchu Maleka, who made things audible for you to be able to hear me, as well as just behind the scenes, I've got a team, Tumi Silema, who's the social media producer, as well as Easy Makaye, who is also the director of the show. Well, that's it for me, and hopefully I will be able to see you soon. It's goodbye for now.
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3: The number has gone down a little bit, but we continue to see people coming in. But the team that we have got on the ground are managing to make sure that all the people that are currently in the renta are processed. I think one of the issues that we have is that we have to make sure that we educate the both who are illegal and those who are legal in the Republic. If we can have people close to 50,000 that are undocumented and that are illegal, you can understand the extent at which we've got people that do not really have respect for our immigration law.
2: Nzimai wina oyendisa basi amene wakhala akunyamula anthu akunja opanda zikala zovomerezeka kuchokera kumalo osungirako anthu amene akubwezera kwawo kumusina kunja kwa chipata cha Bedbridge mchigawo cha Limpopo mdziko la South Africa kupita nawo ku Malawi akuti maulendo obwezera anthuwo aenda bwino. 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
4: I'm the first lady to go in Malawi alone. I didn't have any co-driver. The experience was, yes, well hectic, but yeah, I'm a very strong lady, I guess. The main thing was hunger. Those people were very angry, but the situation was managed well. They had food. The main challenge is the road. You know, the road is very bad from Nyamapanda to Malawi. Oh, it's very hectic. The potholes.
2: Pangani zamasewera. 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

0: 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You're speaking to Madapiri here on Channel Africa, and I do appreciate, first of all, I should appreciate you for coming this side. Please introduce yourself.
1: Except for the insang is your boy, Kezaga, the Prince of Limpopo. Gebo.
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0: Ay, so what should I do? I should be like, la, wah, like that. Okay, all right. 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Guys, please let me know. I'll start with you, njabulo. Well, on Wednesday, this past Wednesday, we were at your EP, called like an EP or an album, released on Wednesday at the Greenhouse Sentin. Please tell me more about that event.
2: To be honest, like, the event was like amazing. I didn't expect the kind of energy that we received. But then, it was amazing.
0: Nice one. So we saw that. Okay. Kay Zaga, I didn't see him. He just came out of the blue like para nje ano tsena nje. O ira lanka Kay Zaga. Ke bona energy thata mole.
1: But I got the energy.
0: Botoko.
1: Ah, ke leboga. No, it was amazing. Obviously we were there to present the new project that I did with Udoti. And yeah, I think people received it very well. It was so great seeing people's reactions. So, yeah, kala vakatata bel.
0: 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So tell me more about your calling. When did you start being an artist, and when did you start singing, and let's say the music, when did it call you? I'll start with you.
1: Well, I started making music when I was in grade 4. I was 10 years old. I had a privilege of obviously having family support where they advocated for me to chase my dreams, you know, at a very young age. So yeah, and everything just kept on unfolding. That's who I am. That's what I know. This is all I've been doing basically since a very young age.
0: 92 KK Zaka pamene pauti yetu anayampa ali mu grade 4 komaso anali ndi zaka 10 kapena kuti 10 akuti pamene anaona kuti ya nyimbo ndizabwino pa iye komaso banja la kwao lina muthandiza kupanga ntchito imene iyi komaso tentimvene kuti kodi udoti akuti bwanje pa imene.
2: When I started doing music around 2017, that's where I started recording my first song, and then I kept on going until I started being serious about my music thing. I came to Joburg around 2022. Then that's where I started being serious.
0: I need to do here. I would do Doti one and I would hear. And I am Zake Muchaka Chijacha 2017. Pamene, Iana to Lusa Nimbo, Yo Yambi, La Comaso, Muchakacha 2022, Pamena Nabuela, Munzinda, Wa Johannes, Beku Chocolaco KZN. I would do Yai, Comandi Peter, Comenewati City of Gold, Good Johannes Beck in the Gafune Fune, Magobi, the Pamene Pondigones, Ogodi, Kodi, Ulendo, Angawazo, Imba, Uli Branch. Guys, we know that ladies are going crazy about you. Can you please tell me how old you are? Are you comfortable to tell us your age?
1: Well, I'm 28, turning 29 this year.
2: I'm 24, turning 25.
0: Perfect. 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We just listened to your first song that time you are in the guest room there. And that song, it goes by the name of your A-Team. A-Team is a good song, right? Please tell me more about A-Team.
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0: 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So we listen to this song. That is a good message actually, but then also listen to Asambeni. Just now we're dancing to Asambeni. Please tell me more about Asambeni.
1: Well, Asambeni is it's a song about unity. I believe that it's a song that allows people to unite and move forward and prosper in life, and to kind of overcome all the odds that we face as human beings. And obviously a lot of things that we go through as people, they are better overcome as when we're united than being individual, you know. So yeah, it's a song about people coming together and just going through life and just winning.
0: Oh, thank you so much. 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Chapompano ndizi menezu uchitika. I remember on your event you spoke about the song which you just released recently. Which song was that?
2: Maliami.
0: Oh, so was Maliami. Oh, okay. Was it not the soccer song, something mentioning football? Or, yeah, which song was that? Mexico, exactly, Mexico. Tell me more, though we're not going to play Mexico here, but tell me about Mexico. I remember you guys just went like the time South Africa was playing against Mexico. You were recording this song. Then after that, we're like, Asambeni in Mexico. What's all about Mexico? Please tell me, both of you.
2: Okay, so in Mexico, kahle ngasho ukuthi ingoma enzeka ingaplaniwe, like bekudlala soccer, bekudlala iBafana Bafana in Mexico. So, okay, Zaga Magenzi beat. It sounded international, so international. We were like, okay, let's just take it international, but let's use our language. So we just did Mexico.
0: Beautiful. 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That's what they are telling me, because here they're watching soccer but then here they are also recording and there's beats. Yeah, there is a beat out there. And that would an angle yeah, basi panoti tulu se nyimbe mene Mexico. 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Which language is he speaking? Koma tinamvote ya indi chitswana koma machipanga ngati Mexican language. Bamene vote ikongole satu nyimbo mene. So guys, you are here at Malonje. Malonje means a shout out. Do you have any people you would like to send your shout outs to before we continue and before we end our interview?
2: Malonje, you said Malonje?
0: Yes, Malonje.
2: Malonje to everybody that supported us. Was a wee EP launch. Shout out Kakulu, Siabonga Kulu. Shout out to PMB. Shout out to Northam. Shout out to everyone who's been supporting us. Yeah.
3: Shout out to Kizak.
1: Yeah, Malonje, Malonje. I mean, I just want to obviously send a big shout out to people that are streaming the music. Raleboga Thata, you know, we're definitely doing this for a form of expression, but the people are the ones that make us who we are. So definitely big shout out to everyone that keeps on streaming the music and supporting us.
0: I need to matter one for a minute, but do I case a good onse, go mass one pass out so ya would in my lounge. Why, yeah, you do case a minute, put dot in the men one in a minute, so case a one in a goodie. I could be a malunge one non saminima banka support, go masso, the ones you still gonna be supporting them. I could it togoza. What should we wait for you? What should we expect? And this year, 2026, is not yet done. We know that we are in the middle of it. Yeah. What should we expect?
1: Now, we just dropped the project. Obviously, it's available right now on all digital platforms. People can go out and go stream the songs. And obviously, as an individual, I'm also releasing my project very soon too. And I'll be focusing more on a sound called Lekompo, which is a sound that identifies who I am. I'm from Limpopo. I'm from a place where even if I take you to the shops, you'll literally hear the sound, you know. And yeah, I'm just going back to my roots and expressing the sound and taking it to the world.
0: I need to mamunfa pamene pato kesa kakuti ai chaka chinotidikire nchito zambiri zimene atazipange pamene pompa natulusa nyimbo zimene zimene takuzaniza iyo komanso iye akuti pa iyeka akutulusa so 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
2: As for me, now since we just dropped an EP, I think we're just gonna push it for now, and then maybe late this year we can drop an Afropop EP again, or maybe if it's not an EP, it's gonna be a project. So yeah.
0: 92 do udoti pamenepo akuti tu iye mudikire kuti papenza watulusa EP mene mene yatuluka lachitatu mene apita akuti so kwa mapano atidikire zambiri zimene iwo atapike pamenepo komanso akupempha kuti ino mwasatire. We saw that you collaborated with a lot of people. I couldn't mention all the names. I wouldn't even ask you for all the names, but there is this lady, the one who was there with you guys, and so there were two ladies actually, but then I think we should talk more about that because you guys, it was a lot. You were a group. I just saw the guys were coming through from left, right, center. I'm like, oh my goodness, I can't even recall the names. But then tell me more about the two ladies.
1: I mean, we had different type of artists on the project, but obviously on the launch we had Sparkle and also had Mary Jane, and yeah, they contributed to the project very well. I think we were able to allow them to express themselves the way they wanted to. We also worked with Gemma Fass. Unfortunately, she couldn't make it. Yeah, and we also worked with D-Star, worked with Snaka, we worked with Simple T, we worked with Bon King, Cetril, Simple T, yeah, quite a lot, you know. So, yeah.
0: Mentioning Cetril, yeah, I saw Mariami. Why was he not there, if I might ask?
1: Probably he was gigging somewhere, you know. I wouldn't be sure why he wouldn't be able to make it, but yeah.
0: Nice one. Ndiya kuti tuwo akhala kuimba nyimbozi ndi anthu ambiri kuti pamene palipo atsikana amene awiri ndafusa pamene po Sparkle komanso Mary Jane komanso ndiena komanso Aliso linyamata amene mati tree mwina mmatha kumpanga ena mati se Trill ena mati siru Trill komano eni nyamata amene yonso wa South Africa pamene pamene akuti mwina sana chokwela ifuko choti amakaimba kwina ndi kwina ainza bwino. So I love this song, and you know that I danced to it so bad the time you're jumping. I was like, oh yeah, but then I just have to, you know, hold myself a little bit and watch you more. I really love this song, Mariami. What's all about Mariami, and when was it released?
2: Mariami, it's a song speaking about people enjoying money with friends. So obviously a lot of people are waking up every day to go work for the money for the family. So like there's this money that the leftovers, you know, the man that's being left on the side when you're done with the so like, yeah, we use that money to celebrate with friends and stuff. So yeah, we did that song based to that.
0: So it's all about enjoyment and partying, right? Beautiful, beautiful. I need to anya mata menu at Rusa Nimbo imene ndi kuikonda imene ikuti maliyami. So are you allowing me to listen to this song, me and my listeners, to play this song and listen to it? So guys, I do appreciate you for coming this side, right? And taking your time being with us. Yeah,
1: thank you for having us. Asante sana.
0: Oh, asante sana. I heard that you went to a lot of countries within South Africa, within Africa. But then we're going to talk about that. And I saw you were showing us that, oh my goodness. When did you go to Kenya?
1: I went to Kenya, I think a month ago. If I'm not mistaken, time moves so fast. But yeah, I had so much fun there. I worked with different artists. I worked with Masauti, worked with Kush, worked with so many people from that side. And I definitely felt like home. I would definitely want to go back very soon to continue the music.
0: Oh, okay. So how about when Udoti, have you been anyway, like besides South Africa?
2: I've been to Botswana, Lesotho, Swaziland, yeah. But not out Africa, but then yeah, just in the neighboring countries.
0: All right, it's all good. So you've already done your Malonje, which is shout out, right? All right, so now I'm gonna let you go, but then I believe we're still gonna talk about more about your trips and also your touring Africa, because I know that you're still having the upcoming tour that we heard from your manager. I see you came with the manager here, Andiswa, but then I know there is a higher one on top there. So no, we can't wait to have you again. I do appreciate. But now let me dance with you guys this song, Maliyami. Is that fine by you?
1: Yeah, let's go.
2: Let's do it.

0: Se puede desde Kingston, Caes, Mugombera, Chinyanja, Service, Pamalonje, Lower Lugari Lonce, Distela Longwe, and Lamunguli Lonce, de Madapid. Eyo, TN.
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0: Hey, what's up, everybody? What's up, people? This is Jemo, and you are listening to Channel Africa. Lower we can stay alone. Come on, salam on the mother pity. You know what? 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
1: All right, good day, everybody. It's that time again. It's 9 o'clock, 9 p.m. Central African time. You are listening to the Djembe Vibes. We'll be with you until midnight. Thank you for joining me, Benjamin Mushatama, right here on Channel Africa. You know, we keep the rhythm of the continent going until the new week. Of course, who said Sunday doesn't start? The week doesn't start on a Sunday, right? So, yeah, man, we're going to be starting it good. Today, we've got a wonderful conversation that's coming up. We'll be speaking to the summer-nominated Jabulile Majola, and we'll be speaking to him about his music. He's a folk musician. He's just a wonderful guy in everything that he does. When he touches that guitar, when he starts singing, definitely you just hear different frequencies that remind you of the days of storytelling of old. So yeah, we're looking forward to all this music, and definitely we're going to explore the continent from different parts of the textures that we have, the instruments that we have. So much is coming up right here on Channel Africa. All right, we're going to start it from an old school perspective. This is Wes. An African classic it is. It's titled Gekana. Music from Cameroon.

0: Music on the Sunday as we take things easy right here on Channel Africa. That is some wonderful music from the Republic of the Congo. Originally from Pointe Noire is Sylvestre Kabasidi on that one, and it's titled Wise Old Man. He's known for his storytelling, how he was able to weave those poetic lyrics and accompany them with the simplicity in his acoustic guitar. And a wonderful artist who effortlessly sings in multiple languages like Lari, Lingala, French, and also English at times. And since he's stationed in Cape Town, he also dabbles a little bit with some Afrikaans. So a very multilingual artist, Sylvestre, is there. And before that one, you heard a classic from Wes, a Cameroonian musician born in Motaba, Cameroon, globally known for his diamond selling hit titled Alane. We lost him in 2021, but definitely he had an international status with his music. I paid you his classic titled Kekana. Let's take a break. You are listening to the Djembe Vibes right here on Channel Africa.
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5: You know what was funny? 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
0: Hey, you know, we want you to stay connected right here on Channel Africa. 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Channel Africa, first with the African stories. So stay connected, man. We want you there, very close to us in all social media platforms. We are everywhere. Let's continue with this acoustic start of the Djembe Vibes. Winding down the weekend with some wonderful African jams. Thank you for joining me, Benjamin Mushatama, with wonderful music tonight.
12: Olu mi gba to wo mode. Laipe laiji a o padera ni be o.

storytelling night tonight right here on the GMB Vibes. Africa's own blues man, Bouabaka Traoré. And he's a Malian musician who's very much loved. In fact, he was nicknamed Kar. He rose to fame in the 1960s. And he was famously dubbed as the Elvis Presley or the Chuck Berry of Mali. We know him for weaving his African traditional rhythms with a sense of blues and an Arab sound. Actually, he's very much self-taught in the way that he picks that guitar. He's inspired by the Kora tradition. You can hear that inspiration there, recognized as the first musician to perform Mandinka-based music on an electric guitar, preceding his compatriot, who was also another wonderful blues man, Ali Farka Touré. I played you one titled Horna. It's a heartfelt Bambara love song. It's when you plead for your partner, don't go anywhere, do not abandon me. So this is when you want some love back, a wonderful one. And the lyrics are directly go, Horna, don't go, my darling, don't leave me, better death than shame, please don't go. Beautiful one there, romance in a bluesy tune. You are listening to the Chembi Vibes. Let's continue with the blues.

taking you back in time. This is from her classic debut album titled

0: The sounds of Sudan. This is a wonderful artist by the name of Rasha, blending traditional Sudanese musical styles with international genres such as blues, reggae, jazz, as you heard in that one, and that Spanish flamenco rhythm there. And she's released multiple albums that are fantastic. Some of them have that multilingual English-Spanish influence in them. But what makes Rasha such a wonderful artist is her social activism. She's very, very, very vocal around women's rights, the eradication of female genital mutilation. She's also a big supporter in terms of refugee support and has performed alongside the United Nations and visiting the Sahrawi refugee camps. A wonderful artist indeed, who's not just one who taps her music with her djembe most of the time and sings beautifully, but she has a global presence that makes sure that there is a real commitment when it comes to human rights advocacy. Man, we are playing some wonderful music from the northern parts of the continent. And this is where you feel home, right? You can just say, you know what? I want to listen to the djembe vibes because I want to feel like Africa is my home. Before this one, you heard another bluesy track there. Since we are very acoustic today, I played you some music from Tinariwen, a Grammy-winning collective of the Tuareg musicians. They are also from the regions of northern Mali and southern Algeria. You have a lot of these Tuareg bands that are from that part of the world. They are known as the pioneers of desert blues, right? And I played you Erhat Afewo, which is music that is released in their 2026 Hogar album that is getting wonderful reviews since it has been released. Well, you are listening to the djembe vibes. Thank you for joining me, Benjamin Moshatama. I've been just told that my son has been dancing to the music tonight. I got a message from his mother and say, hey, Kia is listening to the music. Say hi to Kia. Hey, Kia, how are you? Love you, my boy. Thank you for listening to the djembe vibes. All are welcome. This is your African home where we celebrate the diversity of Africa.
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5: The one and only Tongai Arnold Chirisa. My man.
6: Drum roll, please.
5: You know, when you started out on Studio 263, way back in the day, did you become the Hollywood superstar that you are today?
6: You know what was funny? Like, I used to do a thing with my brothers that back in the day when you had to go to, like, a DVD store to loan out the DVD so you can watch it and then return it. You know, before the movie started, there was, like, 10 minutes of commercials or, like, trailers. And we still had that dude that did the commercial voice, you know. So every time, you know, he would say the name, Will Smith, Denzel Washington.
5: I would
6: literally put my name in there as well. I have no idea why I used to do that, but it was just like, yeah, one day is one day. That's what I knew. But this is before, like, I truly had an idea of that I really wanted to be an actor.
2: Africa's voices, Africa's journeys, they're all on African Diaries.
4: You feel it before you hear it. The djembe vibe.

0: You are listening to Channel Africa. These are the Djembe Vibes. Hey, if you missed our conversation with this wonderful lady, you missed a fun conversation that I had with her some few weeks back, and she was just so kind to speak to us here on the Djembe Vibes. She is US based, and we love Somi. We love her versatility, but mostly we love the fact that she feels so anchored in her sound. That is her new single that we launched the week that it was released. It's titled We All Falling Down, and Somi is an American singer songwriter, but you know, she is of African descent, of Rwandan and Ugandan parents, and she is such a beauty in terms of how versatile and studied she is in how she approaches the music. And how she approaches the music really is an investigation of her connection to her love for music, but also where she comes from. And she's done a lot of investigations around the beautiful Miriam Makeba. In fact, she just finished her paper, a PhD on Miriam Makeba, and also did a play on Miriam Makeba. She's got an album that is focused on Miriam Makeba, and just a wonderful artist. And she was the first East African actor to actually perform on Broadway with that Miriam Makeba production. So check out her new music. She's working with one of the band members of the Cavemen from Nigeria, who's been part of the production. And if you missed that conversation, this is a bit of a snippet of what we spoke about.
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2: Somi, Grammy nominated jazz voice, Rwandan and Ugandan roots, born in the US but claimed by the African continent. But she's also honored Africa's Miriam Makeba.
3: I'm South African. I can't talk to you without speaking about Ginger Me Slowly. In fact, that song has brought so much pressure on us South African men and how to treat our women.
4: It's not a song that I don't want to sing, but there are times when I feel like maybe I want to have a set that's a little more like, you know, I don't know, the sort of brewing in other emotional spaces. I still feel like, oh, but I should do Ginger Me Slowly. It's kind of a joke now with my man. You know, I love that it's a love song that people want to hear, and that it occupies a kind of warm energy center for me.
1: Feel the heartbeat of the African continent. 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
6: Let's welcome Bien. 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
8: 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We have to raise up. All right, man, Tao, Channel Africa, let's go. Raise up, guys, let's raise up.
6: Raise up! Be hanging out with DJ Zinhle. 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
9: Yes! 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
2: Hey man, we give you the best of African music right here on Channel Africa. Thanks for being with me. It's a lovely Sunday evening. I'm sure that you've got everything done. You've got your Monday lunch packed. The kids are almost close to bed. Hopefully they're in bed because it's 9 o'clock in South Africa. But in other parts of the continent, whatever you're doing, I'm sure the rhythm of your day is slowing down. If it isn't, let's help you slow it down right here on the Jembe Vibes as we get ready for the new week and we wrap up the weekend together. Well, it's time now for our chorus clinic. If it's your first time listening to the Jembe Vibes, we usually look at a song that we all love to sing along to, a song that we love, that's historical, that's in from a different part of the continent or even your own home, wherever you're listening to Channel Africa from, and we try to dissect what the meaning of that song is. And today we're going to Nigeria and we're going to the legend himself, Fela Kuti, with his one titled Lady. Song that's been sampled in different parts of the world. I'm sure you can hear it in many disco clubs until today. I'll let you know what this song is all about after this.

It's the song Lady by Fela Kuti. All right, it has a long intro before he actually starts singing. I mean, when you're in a club, the great thing about the song is that you enter into this trance and you just dance to that groove. Hey, we're dissecting Fela Kuti's Lady today, music from Nigeria. Well, the birth of the song is very, very interesting because it was recorded in 2 years, in 1971 and released in 1972. The track is a real musical evolution and it's a political shift for Fela Kuti. It's a song about cultural context. As much as it's titled Lady, it's really about post-colonial pride. It's a song about black power, right? All right, let's look at what the song actually means. So, Lady, Fela compares the behavior of a traditional African woman to a westernized lady. In the song, when Fela starts singing, he tends to sing about the traditional woman who's a hard worker, subservient, respects the master, knows her place in the home. And then he speaks about the lady. The woman who adopts Western habits, demands certain privileges, asks for equality. You know, this is a very interesting thing here that's happening, because there are critics of the song who say the lyrics are very much misogynistic. Fela is calling for male authority and equating the equality of a modern woman to westernization in post-colonial Africa. So in modern times, the song does give you a sense of questioning what is the song really, really about. Is it really about Fela Kuti's machismo, his male domination? Think about it. In 1972, Nigeria was a young nation adjusting to life after British colonial rule. And at the time, Fela Kuti was known as this domineering figure who was really entering the market with a different vocabulary. He said that his mother was very influential, one of the Nigeria's most influential anti-colonial and outspoken feminist leaders, Funimilayo Ransome Kuti. She was definitely not the submissive type, but you know, I'm not sure if it was the woman that Fela was praising in this song, but I don't think so. If you call a woman African woman, no go agree. She go say. So it's very interesting. Is it a song that is advocating for submissive women? The contradiction is that Fela was surrounded by fierce, independent female singers and dancers. He in fact was married to 27 of these women who were known as the Kalakuta Queens. So this song really unpacks the legacy in which, you know, it gives us insight on what Fela thought of women, but also how he saw the democracy of today
our colonial environment. A very, very interesting song. I would suggest, man, look it up. And tell me what you think about this one, because it's got so many underlying themes.

0: All right, that's how we wrap up our Chorus Clinic today. Lady by Fela Kuti, a very, very, very contentious song with many contradictions of the man. But right now it's 10 o'clock Central African time. Let's move into our second hour.
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0: All right, man, it is 10 o'clock Central African time. We'll be with you until midnight. And you are listening to us right here where we're broadcasting at the SABC headquarters. And it is definitely a vibe right here on Channel Africa as we explore the beauty of African music. Today, or rather tonight, we take it easy. We are always pumping it up, having a whole lot of fun during the weekend. You know, the Saturday show is more of pop culture, but today we really look at the adult contemporary world of our music here on the African continent. Hey, in a few minutes time we'll have our conversation with Jabulile Majola, a wonderful artist who is acoustic in his approach of the music, and really a wonderful storyteller indeed. He is interesting because the dynamic of how he started as a musician was as a rapper, and he became a folk singer. And you know, that tension seems very much of a contradiction, but I think those two things spell into each other, because when you think about hip-hop, it's poetry. When you think about a folk singer, it's also poetry, right? So we'll speak to Jabulile a little bit later after this. Right, let's continue celebrating the Afrobeat, pioneered by the wonderful Fela Kuti, alongside the master of drums, Tony Allen. But this is another band, a band of the future that took the influence.

the continents, the vibey grooves. You know, some of us think that, Afrobeat is what it is today in terms of the wonderful artists that we have, like the Burna Boys and the WizKids. You think they're the ones that have taken hold of what is from their home and created something new. But it's not only them. There's so many wonderful artists who've retained that original feel of Afrobeat and have said, you know what, we want to take it forward. And this is one of the bands that's done this. It's Antibalas. Antibalas are awesome, man. They're based in Brooklyn in the US, and they've taken this African genre and given it that global exposure. They founded in 1998 by the saxophonist Martin Berna. It's all about that expansive horn arrangement and the rhythm section. It's not easy to get that horn section right. I think it's an art that Africans really had, and to see a new generation taking that art form forward is a beautiful thing. In the background there, we're listening to music that is titled Sanctuary. They were also part of the music that was part of the award-winning Broadway musical Fela. So they are definitely taking the music of Fela forward. But let's come back home. It's time for us to actually enjoy the music of South Africa right now, because we are going to have a wonderful young artist from South Africa coming up. But this is a guy that we spoke last week. Another innovative young artist from South Africa. He's a bassist by the name of Banda Banda.

0: Guys hang out with the band and the Crocodiles. Some Afro jazz fusion. I love the vibrancy of this one and just the bouncing beats that are all over that bass. This one is titled Malawi. Alright, you are listening to the Djembe Vibes. I'm Benjamin Mushatam. I'm having a good time. I hope that you're also enjoying the music. And that we're learning together about all these wonderful musicians from the African continent.
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3: David Njumbe, who's a long-serving personal assistant to Tundu Lisu for over 15 years, on the night of 20 May, he survived a shocking abduction attempt just meters from his home. 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
4: 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And one of them was telling me, "You have been running here and there. 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
1: 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Well, we're going to stay right here in South Africa with some new music. I started playing these guys for you last week. They're a bit avant-garde, a bit experimental, all the way from Soweto. Playing the new and old right here on Channel Africa. Celebrating the colorful music.

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0: interesting. Some bands are very underground in South Africa, but well known internationally. Well, this band is getting some great reviews. They call themselves Late Antique. They're just from a township not so far away from where we're broadcasting from in Johannesburg. They are from Alexandra. They call themselves Late Antique. And they've just released their debut album. It's incredible. And this one is titled Ndu Futurism. That's the album. This one is titled Taba Mukumoshi. Alright, and before this one, I also played you another kind of underground dub Afrofuturistic band that we really are still to be exposed to here on the African continent. They go by the name of BCUC, a very incredible concept group that's been around for many years. And I played you Higher Vibes. They are a 7-piece musical collective from Soweto, and they are renowned for their explosive high energy live performances. In fact, they've got so many upcoming international dates. They'll be performing in Manchester Green Island Festival this month. Next month, they're going to Sheffield at Sydney and Matilda. They'll be at the Jazz Cafe in London. The international clubs they'll be hanging out is Jamboree Jazz Club. That's fantastic. Little Antique Brewery. So they are all over the world performing. So do check them out. We need to celebrate them more here on the African continent. BCUC stands for Bantu Continua Uhuru Consciousness. A very loaded name that is. 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
5: All right, tonight on the airwaves, we celebrate the soul-stirring voice of Jabulile Majola, the South African Afro-focused singer-songwriter whose heartfelt storytelling blends Zulu roots with the deep spiritual resonance. Born Jabulani in rural Grey Town, KwaZulu-Natal, and raised in a pastor's home alongside 26 siblings, he chose the name Jabulile to honor his biological mother, the only piece of her he never had. With his emotive acoustic sound and powerful debut EP, Isitifiketi, Jabulani takes us on a journey of identity, faith, memory, and self-acceptance. That particular EP has recently been nominated in the South African Music Awards. Let's get ready for this raw emotion and this unique Zulu folk storytelling. I started the conversation with Jabulani, trying to figure out who's Jabulani and Jabulile, and how do the two work together? Because at times we keep calling him Jabulani, but his artistic name is Jabulile Majola.
6: I am now based in Cape Town, but I was born in Pietermaritzburg, KwaZulu-Natal, and then I was adopted at Grey Town. So I grew up in Grey Town with a lot of siblings. And then after matric, I was very interested in coming to Cape Town. So my father, or my adoptive father, sort of organized or tried to get me to Cape Town. And then I came to Cape Town and I was interning at a media company. And when I was in Cape Town, I fell in love with Cape Town. I feel like when you're in Cape Town, it's impossible not to fall in love with it. Mm-hmm. But I didn't know that I was going to end up doing what I'm doing in Cape Town. So it took a long time, obviously, to get to the point that I'm in now. But I think what it did for me is that it further enhanced the creativity that I have, or the music that I'm doing now. So, you know, like when you are sure about what you want to do, but you're not sure how you want to get to it, you know. So me coming to Cape Town was me being like, you know what, I want to come in and serve at a media company, see what it's on about, learn different things.
5: Okay.
6: But also, music is the main thing that I'm wanting to do. So that's how I ended up doing.
5: You were born Jabulani Majola. Why did you make the transition between the two names? Why don't we know you as Jabulani instead of Jabulile Majola?
6: Jabulani is my birth name, my government name, but I am very bad with coming up with stage names. You know what I'm saying? Like so. I called myself by my mother's name, my biological mother, whose name was Jabulile Majola. I found out who she was when I was turning, I think I was turning 19. And then I realized it's okay, Kamalekwa Guyu Jabulile Majola. I could be wrong. It might be when I was 21 when I found this out, the information. And it was obviously my whole life, because I was adopted, my whole life was a series of questions of who I am, ngubani, ngiphumaphi, you know, why has my life turned out the way it has turned out, you know. And I think when I found that out, it was the beginning of actually discovering ukuthi ngingubani, you know. I

0: think I wear this Ujabulile Majola with a sense of understanding. Ukuthi, you know, people end up in certain positions, yes, because of other people's choice, because of other people's choices, but also through those choices, there's always purpose that is happening. I think we are all living under the will of God, you know, and so Ujabulile is a statement of that fact. Ujabulile is me coming to that point where not only am I going through a process of healing, but through that process of healing, the first thing that I had to do, I realized, is that I had to accept the story. I had to accept ukuthi indlela impilo yami yenzeka ngayo yenzekile. You know what I'm saying? And I think that what is very important for us to note as well is that as I'm growing older, I find myself thinking about this a lot. Ukuthi, we always think when we're growing up, we always expect things to happen in a certain way.
1: Mm-hmm.
0: You know what I'm saying? Oh, I'm going to be loved like this, and then I'm going to end up in this place and this place and this place. And when you really look at life as it is, it's very much about accepting, because there's certain things that don't happen like the way you imagine them. It doesn't mean that you were wrong in imagining them, but it just means, Uti, that's just how life is moving as well. Life is not waiting for us to make decisions and it then shapes itself according to how we want it.
1: Mm-hmm.
0: Again, we're under the will of God. Kune, there's a bigger will that is in motion, as opposed to just Tinagi with our little ideas and stuff.
1: Well, tonight we're speaking to Jabulile Majola, who is a wonderful artist, Afrofolk singer, songwriter, who has gained so much traction. Well, one of his songs that has received so much praise is one that really makes reference to some of his ideas around identity, around belonging, and also faith. It's titled Wozamtwana. You're listening to the Djembe Vibes. This is our campsite conversation with Jabulile Majola.

0: You're listening to the Djembe Vibes, and today in our conversation, we hang out with Jabulile Majola, and that was his haunting Woza Mtana. And this one is full of vulnerability, and it is one that is so emotive, and has been a song that has attracted fans for its raw and haunting innocence. Released in December 2023, it's crossed over 1 million plays on platforms like YouTube Music. I spoke to Jabulile a little bit about his fast-paced career. It feels like he was just jamming, playing very quickly, and then his career has just skyrocketed to the homes of many, many South Africans and many people of the world.
1: Yeah. I mean, let's talk about that cathartic experience, because I feel like you've been channeling it through the music. When did your love for music start?
2: My love for music started for as long as I can remember. I think from around 6, 7. Like, I've always been into music, you know. Mm-hmm. I remember a school in, like, in there's a school called Halalisan, the primary school that I went to, like a combined school, a proper Zulu school. And that's where, by the way, that's where I really learned how to speak isiZulu, read isiZulu, count in isiZulu, all sorts of things. Mm-hmm. You know, real deal Zulu school. So that's where Angama assemblies, we used to sing in the morning, and I used to always want to lead, like, you know, not because I wanted to be in the front, but Nang Papa, I just love singing on that level, you know. And so my love for music was developing there. And what I noticed is that we would sing at church as well, but I wasn't only singing English songs or singing Zulu songs. I was singing anything that is there, you know what I'm saying, as long as I can sing. And so from that point in my life, I knew very, very clearly, Ruthie, I want to do music, you know.
1: Mm-hmm. And when did you pick up an instrument? Was it the guitar that was your first instrument to pick up, or did you explore other forms of instruments?
2: Yeah. So when I was singing, the funny thing is that when I think it was about grade two, I heard of Jonas Erwin.
1: Okay.
2: And then I heard of All Pro Kids and all those things.
1: You're revealing your age now.
2: Exactly. Then I started to really focus in on rap music. I started rapping. So that was the first instrument that I picked up. It was rap, rhythm and poetry. And I was doing that for a long time until a couple of years ago, actually. I would still classify myself as a rapper, but I just don't rap anymore. But I'm still very much a fan of the music. I only started picking up an instrument when I was about, I think, 23, which is probably, I think, 8 years ago, I picked up a guitar. And the person in my family that was playing guitar was my oldest brother. He was playing it when I was younger, you know, and he was just into this. And then he tried to teach me, and he failed dismally because I don't know if I'm good at learning from another person, especially with the guitar. That's what I can say. Because when I started to pick up the guitar myself, I was self-teaching, you know. Because I was self-teaching, I was more into it, and maybe I was ready to pick up the guitar then.
1: Mm-hmm. And that means then there was kind of a natural inclination to songwrite. Did you start songwriting first, or were you just doing covers? And it's kind of like the guitar is an intimidating instrument because it's highly personal and it's very raw. And at times you can be very self-critical of how you play and how you sing while playing and all sorts of things. How did that relationship happen where you kind of were learning how to play but also starting to develop your own confidence in the music?
2: Yeah, I think rapping helped me a lot. From when I was young, I think I was about 11, I started rapping. So I've been writing music since I was 11, I was writing, you know what I'm saying? And so when I picked up the guitar, I wouldn't say it was intimidating. I think when you don't know something, sometimes you allow yourself, you give yourself the grace to fail. You know what I'm saying? I think that's really where the most creative ideas come in. I think once you realize I can do this thing, you become very self-critical about everything that you do because you feel like it must be perfect because you think you're perfect. But when I started picking up the guitar, I think most of the songs that came out, especially on the first EP, because when I wrote the first EP of Isitifiketi, it was the time when I was starting to write ngesiZulu. You know what I'm saying? And at that time, it was least intimidating because I felt like it was something that was so far out of my reach and I didn't mind failing in the process. So like the songs are very real. I'm not trying to come up with concepts that make you feel certain things. I'm just saying things as I feel them, you know. I would say with this difficulty, I wouldn't say something if I don't trust in it. I wouldn't say something if it's not something that I'm like, you know what? I must say this and I must say it like this. You know what I'm saying?

0: music from Jabulile Majola. Music that comes from his EP. It's an EP, guys, and he's already been nominated for a South African Music Award. In fact, he's been nominated for the Best African Adult Contemporary Album in the 32nd event of the Summers. And it is this album titled Isitifiketi. You heard one there titled Ijagalaza. I asked him how he felt about the Summers. It's pretty early in his career. How does he feel about this early success?
1: Yeah.
0: And coming to this latest Summer, you are nominated in the Best African Adult Contemporary Album. It's a very tight category. Some wonderful musicians, including yourself, are part of that. How do you feel about this nomination?
2: It's humbling, man. I think, you know, like, I don't think of awards like that. I don't really think about them, but you know, I know that they are quite a big deal to be in a position like that. You know, because every single artist that is up and coming is dreaming about these things, you know? And so for me, when I see it, I'm like, yo, I did not expect my EP or anything that I've worked on to be recognized on that level. I don't know if you understand what I'm saying.
0: Mm-hmm.
2: You know, so it's a big deal in that sense of Taibo. Like, I think of the people that are in the category as well in Taibo. These are people that have been doing it for years. These are people that are top tier at what they do. And for my EP, my little EP coming in as one of those things, it's very humbling, man, because I think of it in this way. It's this little farm boy who was born in Pietermaritzburg, adopted in Greytown, who had these big dreams. And, you know, at some point in life, when life really got tough, when they were maybe at early teens and all of those things, they didn't believe these things could happen. And then all of a sudden, giphila ileyo dream.
0: Yeah.
2: What do you say to your younger self that was almost losing hope? Now you are recognized in these big stages. You know, it's a very big deal.
0: That's Jabulile Majola, a wonderful musician who has been nominated in the South African Music Awards. In fact, this is the second Summer recognition. He previously earned a nomination at last year's Summer for Best Alternative Album with an album that he did collaboratively with a folk artist by the name of Yoav, and it was an album titled Unyazi. But this year, the competition is huge. He'll be in a category with fellow competitors like Madala Gunene and Sibusile Qaba in the Kwantu album that they've been nominated for. Simpiwe Dana for Her Moya has been nominated there. Zawadi Yamungu and Gimuhle has been nominated there. Banda Banda in Zinza. So it's a very, very tough category. So good luck to all of those who have been selected in the Summers. Thank you so much to Jabulile Majola for giving us his time. And what a wonderful, humble artist with such wonderful music. If you haven't checked him out, check him out, Jabulile Majola. He's got a great album. It's an EP, actually. It's titled Isitifiketi.
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4: The one and only Tongai Arnold Chirisa. My man.
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5: You know what was funny? Like, I used to do a thing with my brothers that back in the day when you had to go to, like, a DVD store to loan out the DVD so you can watch it and then return it. You know, before the movie started, there was, like, 10 minutes of commercials or, like, trailers. And we still had that dude that did the commercial voice, you know. So every time, you know, he would say the name,
6: Will Smith, Denzel Washington.
5: Yeah. I would literally put my name in there as well. I had no idea why I used to do that, but it was just like, yeah, one day is one day. That's what I knew. But this is before, like, I truly had an idea of that I really wanted to be an actor.
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0: All right, let's keep things moving right here on the Djembe Vibes. Let me remind you of this wonderful competition. Be part of it. You could win. 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T's and C's apply. Well, we're going to be wrapping things up for this hour. I'm going to play you some new music, man. We love some new music. Staying here in South Africa. And music that reflects the struggle of the nation. Remember, it is Mandela Month. In a few days to come, we'll be volunteering, making a difference in our community. So excited about that.

0: What a beautiful one. The new music right here on the Djembe Vibes. That is Muneyi, another young voice. So many young voices in South Africa that are just interrupting the very much electronic scene in South Africa and stripping things down and making such beautiful music, and he's one of those, and a celebrated songwriter, guitarist, and composer, modernizing the Tshivenda folklore there. That comes from his incredible album of the same name, Shumela Venda. That song is also titled Shumela Venda, and it is blending folk and traditional Venda sounds. It's also reflecting the history and the culture. The political, social commentary is also prevalent in that particular album itself. So it's new. I'd like to invite Muneyi to speak about it sometime in our show. Hopefully we will, man. Earlier on, I was speaking about Mandela Day. Don't forget Mandela Day. I know that as time goes, we like, man, it's just another day. No, it's not just another day. It's an important day. So let's participate there on the 18th of July to honor his legacy. Give 67 years of public service, and let's represent that 67 years of service with giving 67 minutes of volunteering and making a positive impact in our African communities.
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0: Can't believe that that second hour is done, and we're now moving into the third and final hour of the Djembe Vibes. The music keeps us going. It's vibrant. It's beautiful. And you are right here with me, Benjamin Mushatama. And we've got so many cool grooves that are still coming up. And you know what? In this hour, we're going to just enjoy a bit of a reflection of sorts. You know, when we come into the third hour, we take it easy and sing to the songs that we love of the continent. This is the classic moment of the Djembe Vibes. Get up on your feet and dance and sing along.

Jemba Vibes with Benjamin Moshatama, 9 till 12 a.m. Central African Time. 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

0: prawns to this one. Thomas Mafuo there and his The Blacks Unlimited Band. One of the most celebrated Chimurenga songs. From Thomas Mafungo Mukanya, The Lion of Zimbabwe. It comes from his 1993 album titled Hondo. And before that, of course, Oliver Mutukudzi. We love that one. You can dance to it as much as you want. You know that Oliver Mutukudzi could make us dance all day long. I sometimes just sit and just watch his concerts, whether it's locally, internationally. I had the privilege of also seeing him as a young boy here at New Town Square, and he was just amazing, man. And we played you one Kugaranaka, beautiful one there that we all can dance to. It's music that we all know in this wonderful final hour of the Djembe Vibes.
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3: 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I started fighting back and they handcuffed me. Immediately they started beating me, and one of them was telling me, "You have been running here and there. 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
0: 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Channel Africa, first with the African story. You're not going anywhere. We're wrapping up this Sunday with a lovely party with some wonderful African classics.

some Afro disco. Someone's gonna be like, "Aye, Pen, that's African Pachanga." But it's also that from the iconic supergroup.

0: This one is titled Gazette, man, and giving you the same flavor, man. Some party mood coming from Sipho, Hot Sticks, Mabuse. You heard one titled Shigisha. All right, more classics coming up after this.
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2: Did you know that men are actually far less likely to seek help for mental health challenges, often suffering in silence until they reach crisis point? June is Men's Mental Health Month. It's important for us to broaden society's understandings around mental distress and what that looks like for men.
3: With men, I think it's more subtle behaviors, because men are not going to say I'm depressed or I am anxious.
2: Yeah.
3: But what they might say is I'm tired, I'm stressed, I just need to push through. It may look like increased irritability. It may look like increase in substance usage or alcohol abuse or withdrawing from family or even spending excessive amount of time at work. These can all be warning signs, but they're very much more subtle in men, because we kind of dismiss it as that's just the way of.
2: Dr. Alicia Porter, member of the South African Society for Psychiatrists.
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0: Martin Chamoules.
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Hey, this one is titled A Selfie, but those who sing along to it, titled Ekoti De, beautiful music from Kofi Olomide. He always knows how to come back, just redefine his career, always makes it back. You think he's disappeared, but just makes it back on time. He's still making great, great music today. And before this one, you heard the Congolese Rumba track, Rakors, from Papa Wemba, from his 1998 studio album there. And it was a wonderful

0: wonderful album whereby he had very much of a mentorship style there, bringing younger musician into the fold, and just wonderful music from the DRC there, and some wonderful music that makes us dance until midnight Central African time. Okay, let's slow things down a little bit.
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0: All right, a younger generation of artists. He's versatile. Still got that bongo flavor fused with his gospel. This is Joe Luaga. This one is titled Oludumare. It's a praise anthem indeed on this Sunday before we say goodbye and say good day to Monday. Then before that, we heard some music from Benin, a versatile artist who does many things, guitarist, percussionist as well, and composer. You heard John Akedias with one titled Ugly. Music from all over the continent right here on Channel Africa.
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0: song stresses of South Africa. Of the same fabric, very, very dynamic. Busi Mhlongo with Yehlisani Umoya. And before that, you heard the dynamic Thandiswa Mazwai with Tongo Lami. We've got 10 minutes to go. We'll probably find out from Maurice Touch what we can expect on his show. It's coming up from midnight. You know, he keeps the jams going on the Africa Republic. So, man, let's take a bit of a breather. And then we're going to wrap things up with some more pop music. But of more modern texture.
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are still bouncing to the beat of the continent. That one is titled More Fair, and before that you heard Fields with Benson with Finesse. Well, for me, it's a goodbye, everyone. Remember, I've been talking about Nelson Mandela Day. Do something good, man, for your community. Don't stay away. Don't say it's a PR stunt. We have to reach out to our communities. We need to make a difference. So participate in that 67 Minutes initiative that's taking place globally. Leaving you with a classic. This is Mor Kante. It's titled Mbali. Until next time, God bless.

0: Much love and appreciation go out without a doubt to Benjamin Mshatama, who's been here on Jembe Vibes from the hour of 2100 hours through to midnight. He has celebrated the continent of Africa through the fantastic sounds that he shared with you. He's back again next week for yet another phenomenal run. It is my time to shine, and this is one place that we call Afro Republic on Channel Africa, the African perspective. Here is hoping that I find you well and blessed. Maurice Touch is my name. Back to back, side beside, the very best of the continent will be experienced till the hour of 3 o'clock. It is the 13th day of the 7th month, the year being 2026. Welcome to it. We celebrate you. We don't take any minute that you have invested in what we get to do here for granted. We value every minute that you have shared with us. Taking care of us from a technical point of view is none other than Francis Masina. He's at our Auckland Park Studios in Johannesburg at the SABC Broadcasting Center, and I'm coming to you live from the city of Kings and Queens, Bulawayo, Zimbabwe. Welcome to a place that has so much respect and appreciation for the goodness of the African sound. We deliver nothing but the very finest. Self-confirmation, like I said, my name is Maurice Touch, and the magic is coming through to you from the city of Kings and Queens, Bulawayo, Zimbabwe. It's a three-hour ride made up of nothing but serious beats and bass lines that define the African continent in a big way. Stay where you're at and don't do anything that separates you from what's happening right now. We have just begun. The journey is still 3 hours long. Nothing but the very finest of the African sound.
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0: It is some serious true love coming through from Yemi Alade, and Ola Kira came through just before that, talking about a lover as well with Hey Lover. And at the top of that, it was a story about, you know, these things that have so much to do about matters of the heart don't really care which part of the world you come from. One thing that I've always come to understand, is that love is the only thing that the world has in common. No matter who you are, where you're from, the questions and answers are always the same. We had just Java, Jabulani Khatebe, better known, of course, as Java, coming through with the track Inhliziyo, and leaving our time at 16 minutes after the hour of midnight. And this is one place that has so much to offer as far as the goodness of the African continent is concerned. We certainly hope that all is well with you and that everything that we are doing, without a doubt, is at par with your expectations. You're part and parcel of a very progressive movement, a movement whose appreciation for the greater things in life can never, at any given time, be questioned. Stay where you're at and allow us to do what we know best, which is delivering the very best there is, the best there was, the best there will ever be. I would like to tell you something great, something good, something beautiful, courtesy of SABC Plus. 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

0: It is 29 minutes after the hour of midnight techno, leaving our time there, and we're just bringing out the very best of African music. Pana, that's the track that we shared with you. William last came through with Tinto. This is the story of African music from a point of dedication, passion, and a whole lot of excellence. We certainly hope that wherever you are, you're receiving us nice, loud, and clear. Thank you for choosing us over everything and making it a point that your midnight oil burning session is defined by the art of great sounds from the motherland by Afro Republic on Channel Africa, the African perspective with Maurice Touch. Thank you for staying where you're at and making it a point that everything that comes through from here is worth sharing with those that have a very special place in your heart. Starboy, Cesaria Evora, Drama T, I can tell you that Simi and Calvin Farlow and a whole lot of other African greats are still to come. So don't do anything that moves you from where you're at right now. It is Afro Republic, Live Large and Switched On.
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0: Keeping the magic of African music very much alive. It's 12:41, translating to 19 minutes before the hour of 1 o'clock on this beautiful 13th of July, 2026. Jeremy, oh man, Jeremy, give me your number. Oh man, beautiful love. You can tell that it's inspired by a track that came way back then. I'll tell you more about that, man. It's a story for another day, but it is something that is inspired by a classic from yesteryear. Calvin Fallow came through with Everybody Wanna Be In Love. Everybody Wanna Be In Love. That's why you're hearing Zimi coming through and saying, Jeremy, you know one, I wanna be your lover. Please come through. It is everything that we get to do here that has earned us a big name. Our reputation is in our delivery or our ability to deliver top drawer type of selection every Monday through to Friday, 12 midnight to 3 a.m. Central African time. We love it here. We certainly hope that what we are loving is worth loving as well. Your end. Welcome it. Welcome to the show. If you're here for the very first time, we celebrate you. We thank you for taking time to be with us. We don't take any of your minute or any of your time for granted. Welcome to Africa. Welcome to the motherland. This is Afro Republic on Channel Africa, the African perspective.
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6: The Alexandra Regional Court in Johannesburg, South Africa, has sentenced Abelamine Mugabe to 24 months in prison or a $24,000 fine for pointing a toy firearm, as well as 18 months imprisonment or a $12,000 fine for being in the country illegally. Meanwhile, his co-accused Tobias Matuhodze has been sentenced to 3 years imprisonment.
7: So basically what the magistrate said was that, you know, he has taken into consideration that the complainant or the victim did in fact withdraw the charges. So both of the accused will actually have to be deported. He is to be escorted by the investigating officer. However, in terms of Matuhodze, he will in fact have to serve his prison time, and thereafter he will in fact also be deported back to Zimbabwe.
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0: Kabusa Oriental Choir making it onto our show as we take you from one point of the continent to another. Mayo Banka, that's one big record that came through as well from the beautiful land of Mozambique. Thank you for choosing us. Thank you for making us your ideal sense of radio. 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I hope that all is well with you. I hope wherever you're receiving us from, you're receiving us nice, loud and clear. Let's talk about the FIFA World Cup. 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T's and C's apply. Thank you for choosing us. Thank you for making us your number one. It's everything that we get to do that has earned us a big name. It's 1 o'clock. And it's all about bringing out the best of Afro Republic.
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And get the African perspective. Afro Republic with Maurice Touch for the best music in Africa. Right here on Channel Africa.

It is 26 minutes after the hour of 1 o'clock. Jump coming through from Tyler, Guna, and Skillbag. Skillbag being featured artist on that beautiful track. Melanine, Soul to Soul, featuring Pat Rankin. Man, you gotta love that track. It's one of those tracks that have a very, very fantastic and phenomenal hook to it, and I just love it, man. It's side by side, back to back satisfaction in this place is without a doubt guaranteed. 27 minutes after the hour of 1 o'clock, coming through between 3 and 6 is Tabo Machaka, the Shy Guy. He will run with you and bring you the best there is, the best there was, the best there will ever be. I can tell you that also coming through between straight after Tabo, that's between 6 and 9, and that's Peter Ndoro and Tsepiso Makweka. While 9 to 12, you get to experience Matseko Msitho on what we call the journal. 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

0: and making it into the show. Tell you what, Burna Boy is going to be, is actually one of the artists from the continent of Africa that did perform at the official opening of this year's edition of the FIFA World Cup. And I can't wait for the closing ceremony as well. There are quite a number of artists that are from the continent of Africa that are supposed to perform there. We played you there, Soke, and we had Phakade Lami. That was Nomfundo Mo featuring Shasha on that fantastic track, man. This is what we get to do. And we had J Melody coming through with Nakupenda, I Love You. Do you realize that it's all about love that we're talking about here? Oh, man, from Phakade Lami to Nakupenda. Yeah, man. It is the story of African music told the very same way. The story of love told in different languages. All remains the same. Thank you very much for joining us and making us your number one. 1:39, that translates to 21 minutes before the hour of 2 o'clock Central African time. Let's talk about winning big. Let me drop my sound bed a bit. Yeah, need to drop for this one. I have to win big with SABC Plus this FIFA World Cup season. You could win one of four PlayStation 5 consoles. It's simple. Download, register, play, win. The SABC Plus app is available on both Android and iOS devices. So download it today. Head to the FIFA World Cup competition section, answer all the questions, and submit your entry. Don't miss out. 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
6: You know what was funny? Like, I used to do a thing with my brothers that back in the day when you had to go to, like, a DVD store to loan out the DVD so you can watch it and then return it. You know, before the movie started, there was, like, 10 minutes of commercials or, like, trailers. And we still had that dude that did the commercial voice, you know. So every time, you know, he would say the name,
7: Will Smith, Denzel Washington.
6: I would literally put my name in there as well. I had no idea why I used to do that, but it was just like, yeah, one day is one day. 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But this is before, like, I truly had an idea of that I really wanted to be an actor.
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1: It is Mas Donga coming through with the track Mariam. This is that's music from Chad. We also had Jackie coming through with a track entitled Something. 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Nobody does it like we do. We're all about bringing out the best there is, the best there was, the best there will ever be. Side by side, back to back, satisfaction in this place is truly guaranteed.